0: and Jesus. Holy Mary, Mother of God, pray for us sinners now and at the hour of our death. Amen. Number 6. The piercing. Jesus' heart is torn open by a lance to prove his death before he is taken down from the cross and laid in the arms of his mother. Hail Mary, full of grace, the Lord is with thee. Blessed art thou among women, and blessed is the fruit of thy womb, Jesus. Holy Mary, Mother of God, pray for us sinners now and at the hour of our death. Amen. Number 7. The burial. Mary's pale and lifeless son is taken from her arms and placed in a cold rock tomb, and the entrance is closed and sealed. Hail Mary, full of grace, the Lord is with thee. Blessed art thou among women, and blessed is the fruit of thy womb, Jesus. Holy Mary, Mother of God, pray for us sinners now and at the hour of our death. Amen. In the name of the Father, and the Son, and the Holy Ghost. Amen.
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1: In the name of the Father, and of the Son, and of the Holy Ghost. Amen. So today we have this famous parable of the Pharisee and the publican, but I'm going to speak about something else. So another little word from the liturgy of today, the Magnificat antiphon from First Vespers, which I'm sure made just as great of an impression upon you as it did upon me. Let me just briefly recall that to your mind. And Joas the king did what was right before the Lord all the days that Jojada the priest taught him. It's a very well-known verse from the Old Testament, but let me just remind you a little bit of the background. So the verse is speaking of Joas, who was king in Jerusalem, and is speaking of Jojada the high priest at that time. Now, Joas, when he was a little boy, his father had died, the king, and his grandmother had seized the throne, and she had assassinated every member of the royal family that she could find. These would be, of course, her grandchildren. But she couldn't find Joas. Joas was a little boy, and he was hidden in the temple. And the high priest protected him until he came of age. And then the high priest led a kind of backwards revolution to restore the rightful king to the throne. So Joas owed both his life and his throne to the priest. And this very holy priest, the high priest at the time, was a very good influence. And the Holy Scripture tells us twice, two different books, that the king was doing all things right before the Lord. And the people rejoiced under his reign all the days that Jojada the priest was there to guide him. And if Holy Scripture emphasizes that, it's because after the priest died, things became very different. And Joas was flattered by some of the princes of the kingdom, and he was led away from the worship of God. He became a tyrant. And when the son of the high priest, Jojada, who was now dead, when his son, because in the Old Testament, of course, the priests were of the tribe of Levi, and they married and they had children, and that's how the priesthood was passed on in the Old Testament. When the son of Jojada, this priest who had been this great friend and protector of the king, when his son comes before the king and says, look, you're not walking in the right path anymore. You've got to change and go back to the path that my father taught you. King Joas had him executed. So the king went in a very, very different direction when there was no longer this priest to guide him. And that is what I would like to speak of today, because as St. Paul tells us, these things that happen in the Old Testament, they are written for our instruction. And the fact is that when there are good priests, people stay on track. And when there is no good priest or a shortage of good priests, people lose their way, as we can very easily see in the world around us. And that is why the French have this proverb, which you've probably heard me tell you before, but it bears repeating, that there's no such thing as bad times. We never live in bad times. There are only bad priests. And that makes for bad times. Because according to God's plan, the human race needs priests. We need the priest to, first of all, teach us. To teach us what life is about, to teach us the real purpose of life, and how to be a success at life. And that is a very great thing, because when we understand that life makes sense, and of course the Catholic faith does make sense, and there's no argument that can be made against any of its truths, the Catholic faith not only is reasonable in itself, but it harmonizes perfectly with everything that we're able to discover by our natural reason. And when we are given a vision of life that makes sense, then we are able to strive for a purpose. We see that things come together, there is an order, there is a reason, and we then strive and we overcome our selfishness for the purpose that we can see that life is about. The priest will also guide us along that path. The priest will help us to overcome ourselves. The priest will instruct us about the nature of our weakness, what our difficulties are, what the remedies are, so that we can effectively move ourselves forward for that purpose of life. The priest also will encourage us. It's not just a question of, I give you instruction, and now you're on your own, and your death be upon your own head, so to speak. I've done my bit. I've told you what you need to know. The priest will encourage us along the way. And I'm sure, I can certainly say for myself, that we have experienced that in our own lives. Certainly I have. Whether it is a question of our personal difficulties, whether it be a question of a certain hesitancy to follow our vocation or to persevere in that vocation, it is the priest that gives us hope. And he does that because he is the representative of God. And God wants us to have hope. It is the role of those who represent God, those who speak for him in this world, to give hope to the world. Because God wants the world to be saved. God is on our side. God is for us. And those who are his ambassadors are for us. And they try, with the help of God, of course, to represent him well and to give us hope. Of course, as well, the priest is there to correct us when we do begin to stray a bit off the path. It is his job, it is his way of expressing, it is one of the ways, of course, that he expresses his true charity for the flock. And again, I can, as I'm sure we all can, and think of moments in my own life when the priest did that, when the priest said to me, yeah, that's just not good enough. I mean, God bless you for trying, but that's not good enough. And if you're going to make a success of your life, if you're not going to waste your life, you've got to do better than that. It is necessary for us sometimes to be given that little push or that little kick to keep us moving in the right direction. And that too, done with gentleness and as a proof of a paternal love, is necessary. This need we have for priests is really just another example of the fact that there is an order of things around us which God has established for our benefit. And we have to submit to it for our own good because that order is benevolent. So to speak for a moment to those who are future priests in this room, we need to understand, you need to understand, that the world needs priests. Nowadays, of course, the modernist priests, they really don't believe that the world needs them. And for some of them, that's an occasion of great discouragement. Maybe they would like to be needed, but they haven't been convinced by their formation that they are needed. Perhaps for very many of them, they would like very much to believe that they're not needed because then there's nothing for them to do and they can lay down the burdens that their office imposes on them. They have this idea, this sort of false humility, this humility that we hear preached today by our Lord in the Gospel, but a false humility that after all, we're just like everyone else. I don't want to put myself ahead of anyone and pretend like I know better or that I have a particular part to play in the world. It's a false humility because it isn't true. It just isn't true. And it's simply an excuse for many of them to lay down the burden that God has given them to carry out of love for Him. We who are priests or future priests, we also need to be convinced of this because we need priests. It's not just the lay people who need priests. Everyone does, including priests. And we must not make the mistake of thinking that we are self-sufficient. Because I'm ordained, it is for others to depend upon me and for me to depend on no one. Not at all. We need priests as much or more as the lay people. But the lay people do need you. And for those who are going to be future priests, we've got to be deeply convinced of this because we have to have an urgency to prepare ourselves well. The world doesn't need just any kind of priest. The world needs good priests. And there is a very real urgency to use every moment of my time here in this place to prepare to be a good priest. And yes, that means spending time in my studies. It does. There is an element which is intellectual, which is necessary and must not be despised. But most of all, I have to be cultivating day by day my purity of intention. Why am I here? What is the world waiting for from me? Someone to be able to give a syllogism. Well, maybe sometimes you might need to give a syllogism. Maybe. I'm not saying you wouldn't. But for the most part, I suspect that they need something a little deeper than that. They need a man of God. They need someone who has purity of intention, who's not in it for himself. And there are many ways we can be in it for ourselves. And that's why, while we are here, and hopefully afterwards, once we are already priests, we will be very open to the crosses that God gives us. Because it's only through the crosses that God gives us that we can keep that purity of intention and grow in that purity of intention. We have to want it, yes. We have to do what we can to keep it, to foster it. But the way that really our self-love is little by little squeezed out of us is by the crosses that God sends us. And sometimes that cross will be our superior. Why not? Why not? Sometimes that cross will be our confrere, our fellow priest maybe. That fellow priest maybe who needs me, but who is a difficulty. It's a cross for me. And sometimes, of course, yes, it's true, your cross will be your faithful. That's true. And that's very important because if our faithful were perfect, we would very quickly become imperfect. If we are doing a good job as priests, our faithful, for the most part, will appreciate us. We have good faithful. We do. And if I would say on a regular basis, on a consistent basis, your faithful don't like you, you're probably the problem, actually, to be honest. But occasionally, it is true, your faithful will not like you. Occasionally, even if you are a good priest, they will make life very difficult for you occasionally. And that is very important for your fidelity and for your improvement as a priest. So, those in this room who are priests or future priests, we need to be convinced of the necessity of good priests. For the faithful as well, it's important for you to understand that you need good priests. And let me just clarify what sometimes can be a little source of confusion there. A lot of us, we were all of us who are priests, we were lay people before, huh? A lot of us can think, well, yes, I have an idea of the kind of priest that I need. I need a priest for sure. And I know just the kind of priest I need. He needs to be intelligent. He needs to have the same temperament that I do. He needs to have similar interests, you know, so we can talk about things that are similar, you know, and sort of get along well. He needs to have a certain shared experience with me, maybe be from the same country that I'm from, etc., etc., etc. But that kind of priest, yes, indeed, I need that kind of priest. That's not true. You need a good priest. And it's not because the priest ticks all the boxes that we have designed in our little application form for the priest who's going to direct my soul, that he's worthy to direct your soul. Don't get this idea that the priest has to meet certain criteria before he's worthy to lead me to God. Because the truth is, there will never be a priest who is worthy to lead you to God. The work of leading souls to God is above all of us, above all of our merits, and above all of our natural gifts. So that's not the point. I concede that. In fact, I see you and I raise you. There will never be a priest who is worthy to lead you to God. And that's not the point. The point is to accept the mercy of God as He chooses to give it. And He will, for the most part, give it through good priests, regardless of whatever other aspects or characteristics a priest may have. We must accept the mercy of God as He chooses to give it. And that brings us to the collect of today's Mass, this beautiful collect, which says that God, O God, you manifest your power most of all by showing mercy. What an amazing thought. That is the Catholic God. That is not the generic Christian God, and that is certainly not the God of other religions. We believe in a God who manifests his power most of all by showing mercy. But we must be ready to accept that mercy in the form that he chooses to send it, and according to the order of things that he has chosen to establish. What we must not do is have our own personal ideas about the way the mercy of God must be, how it must come to me, how it must work. And then when it doesn't come to us in that way, we lose our hope in the mercy of God. We don't lose our confidence in the idea we had. No, we lose our confidence in the mercy of God. And that's a trap. So again, for the seminarians, we have to have a zeal to be the best priest that we can be. How we can sometimes be put to shame by those who are very zealous for their chosen profession, the ones who want to be the most successful lawyers, the best doctors, the most successful scientists, the ones who discover great things, and they impose upon themselves a real discipline because they want to be the best in their profession. Or a soldier who wants to be the best soldier he can be for the good of his country. How we can be put to shame by those who seek a merely secular profession, but with great dedication. So we must have a great determination to be the best priest we can be. And yes, that means I'm going to accept crosses. It may mean that I'm going to accept delays or failures or humiliations. Well, bring it on. If that's what's going to make me the priest God called me to be, then I want that. I want every cross that will contribute to my being the priest God wanted me to be. So be it. As long as this has to be our desire, as long as I can be that holy priest that somewhere in the world, some group, some number of souls is waiting for me to be. Somewhere there is a group of souls waiting for me to be that holy priest. And as long as I can become that, so be it. As long as I can be the priest through whom God can manifest that greatest of his power, As long as God can manifest his power and he can show forth and pour forth his mercy upon the world through me, then so be it. In the name of the Father, and of the Son, and of the Holy Ghost. Amen.
2: In the name of the Father, and of the Son, and of the Holy Ghost. Amen. Today's parable, I'm sure by now you should be thoroughly familiar with it, and the meaning of the parable, it should be fairly obvious to all of you. But since the memory sometimes is weak, let us go over it once more, and let us try to understand all the implications which the parable bring about. Because even though we may understand the gist of the parable, there are some implications that may have escaped us. When Jesus spoke this parable to the crowds, he was speaking, first of all, about the kingdom of heaven. It's like a man who sowed a good seed in his field, and then the enemy came and sowed weeds among the wheat. The enemy, that enemy, of course, is in the first and the first place, it is Satan, the evil one, the bad angel who will try until our last breath to drag us down, to cast us into hell. But it is not the only enemy. And sometimes we may have a tendency to blame everything on him so as to avoid responsibility and facing up to the fact that we are guilty, because he cannot force us to do anything we do not want to do. He will try to tempt us. He will try to inspire us bad thoughts. He will try his utmost to drag us down and cast us and bring us down to hell with him. But unless we accept to take the road we ourselves, he cannot drag us down. Unless we ourselves accept his bad inspirations, unless we ourselves accept the temptations and from temptations transform them into sin, there is nothing he can do about it. So the enemy is not only the devil, but the enemy is also, as you know, the world. The world, as the catechism reminds us, and the flesh. The world who surrounds us, because not only the devil will try to tempt us, but those, sadly enough, who already have fallen purposely within his grasp, will try to drag us down as well. The example given to us by the world, the lack of good example given to us by the world, and the abundance of bad example given to us by the world. And finally, our own flesh, our own weakness. Our own weakness and stupidity, which with the help of the devil frequently is transformed into wickedness instead. So that is the enemy. The bad seed, of course, obviously, is bad people, whereas the good seed in the field is good people. And our Lord Jesus Christ's attitude is to wait until the time of the harvest, until the time of the judgment. That is the time of harvest. To distinguish the bad and the good. So sometimes we may be tempted in our prayers to say, "Oh God, why do we have to put up with such a bad man surrounding us? We are surrounded all around us by bad people, by people who hate you, by people who hate your church, by people who hate those of us who try to be faithful. Why is that?" Because God will wait until the time of the harvest, that is the time of judgment. And why will God do that? Notice that the example I've just gave you, we have a tendency to cast ourselves in the type of good seed, the wheat, instead of the cockle, instead of the weed. But the fact of the matter is, we could be bad weeds as well. Who are we to judge? The fact of the matter is, if we judge sometimes by appearances, we made a mistake and we'll try to condemn people who are not worth condemning, and we praise people as good people who are not worth praying and praising because they are not good, they are evil. Or because we condemn the poor innocent instead of condemning the evil ones. So if God wants to wait until the harvest, it is in the first place to have a judgment. If we pretending to be ministers of God, try to make that judgment now, we will make many mistakes. We will condemn many just people, and we will let go free many evil people instead. And then there is a further consideration, which is also very important. Our Lord's grace is sufficient for everyone to save their soul. And unlike the example of the parable, men have the possibility to be transformed from weed to wheat, to good seed, through the grace of God. And that is one of the reasons God wait until the end, wait until the judgment. Because instead of burning people, God is trying to convert them, if you want. I'm burning the wheat here, you have in the end of the gospel. The weeds. See, instead of condemning people first, our Lord Jesus Christ will try to convert them. At least their time here on earth. At the time of the harvest, the time of conversion will be past. But before the time of the harvest, all of those we may consider good weeds and bad cockle, bad weeds, do have the possibility of converting. Do have the possibility not only of converting, but of being great saints. Do have the possibility not only of being great saints, but by their example then, bringing a lot of people around them. You want an example in history, and a great example of a sinner transformed into a saint? Start with the first one, named in the Gospels, and Mary Magdalene, whose life was not exactly an example of pulchritude and virtue before she encountered our Lord Jesus Christ and converted. But yet she became one. You want to take another example? Zacharias, of whose gospel we were reading yesterday in the Mass, I think. Zacharias, who was a thief, basically, a tax collector, who was a corrupt official, accepting bribes, stealing from poor people, stealing from people who did not have the possibility of retaliating against him, and so on and so forth. That is what we deduct from tradition. And yet, a look of our Lord Jesus Christ and said, Zacharias, I want to eat at your house tonight. And that man was converted. That man returned everything he has stolen from the poor twofold, and then distributed the rest to the other poor from which he didn't have a chance to steal yet. So there is that possibility of conversion, from bad to good. There is that possibility, like St. Augustine, for example. If in a fit of mildly placed zeal, when you were a contemporary of St. Augustine, you would have cast him out as a bad seed, because indeed it was at the time. Remember, before his conversion, St. Augustine had at least one child out of wedlock. And so on and so forth. But then he converted. Then he's one of the greatest fathers of the church. Then he became one of the greatest bishops of the church of this time. And he's still considered one of the greatest, and justly so, doctors and theologians of the church. So there is, if God waits until the time of the harvest, is precisely to offer us that time of conversion. And if more examples are necessary, just look in your conscience, just look in your past lives. What would have happened if at some time which is particular to you in your past life, God would have called you to judgment? Where will you be now? You know very well where you will be now. But because God has decided to wait until the time of the harvest, you have a possibility to save your soul. You have a possibility to have a soul full of grace and become, he said, good seed. So who are we to judge? And furthermore, who are we to refuse the same opportunity we have, thanks be to God, to those who surround us? Instead of complaining how bad people are around us, and I'm not saying that they are good, we should try, by our example, we should try to convert them. We should try to show them the light of the gospel. We should try to offer to them to be the intermediary through which God will offer to them and still offer to them the same opportunity was offered to us, that of salvation, that of conversion, instead of condemnation and burning in hell. And lastly, there is one last reason for which God will wait until the last time. until the time of the judgment, to make the distinction between good and bad. Because sadly enough, not only there is a possibility that the bad turn into good, but there is a possibility that the good fail and the good becomes bad. And again, there is many examples throughout history of that. Look at Martin Luther. When it comes right down to it, Martin Luther was a Catholic priest, a Catholic monk, who went off the deep end and went from grace to sin. And as it happened to him, it can happen to any one of us. Here, but for the grace of God, would I be. So let us always remember that, and let us always try to be that good seed. Try to be what God planted into the kingdom of heaven. Try to be His, God's. And how can we try to be that? Again, we have recourse to the ever-practical Saint Paul. And we can follow his advice. And we can be sure that then at the time of judgment, then at the time in which the harvest will be collected, we will be gathered into heaven instead of burning to hell. What is the advice that Saint Paul gives us today in his epistle to the Colossians? Brethren, he said, put on as God's chosen one, holy and beloved, a heart of mercy, kindness, and humility, which is exactly goes with what I've been saying to you about the possibility of transforming people from bad to good. It will be done with a heart of kindness, of mercy, a heart of humility, a heart of meekness and patience. Bear with one another and forgive one another. And of course, if we want to be able to give that example to those who surround us, that kind of kindness, that kind of humility, that kind of mercy, that is such a great example, that was such a great converter in the beginning of the church, since the common reflection of the Gentiles was, look at how much they love each other, looking at the Christians. Then we should start up doing it here, amongst us. Amongst our relatives, amongst our fellow parishioners, amongst our fellow citizens, amongst our families, amongst our fellow students, and so on and so forth. If we do not have that kind of heart of mercy amongst us, how are we going to give an example to those who surround us? If we do not have that heart of meekness and charity amongst us, how can we expect our Lord Jesus Christ, who have this, the mercy to us? Remember what the Gospel of last Sunday, in which it was Lord Jesus Christ, through his parable, made it very clear that the mercy that will be shown to us is the mercy we ourselves show to others. St. Paul goes on saying what I've just told you. Forgive one another if anyone has any grievance against another, even as the Lord has forgiven you, so also do you forgive. But above all these things, have charity, which is the bond of perfection. And charity is first and foremost the love of God. And that is the whole rest of the epistle that St. Paul is telling us. You want to be gathered in heaven. You want to be saints. You want to be the good seed that our Lord Jesus Christ will gather at the end. Then have charity. Have the love of God. Everything you do, your work, your duty, even your recreational activities and so on and so forth, do them in the name of our Lord Jesus Christ. And by that, you will transform even work, even that what seems to be boring, mindless, repetitive work, you will transform it into a prayer. Because you do not do it for the heck of it, because you do not do it just because there is a paycheck at the end of the month or the week or so on and so forth, but you do it for the love of God. Even the most menial task can be transformed thus into a prayer. And if you have read the autobiography of St. Teresa of the Child Jesus, you will see that it's part of what she said, part of her message. Even the most menial things, if they are done for the love of God and in the name of God, in the name of our Lord Jesus Christ, can be transformed into a prayer and can become something spiritual, powerful, that will lift us towards that kingdom of heaven for which we were created, for which we are born. So let us try to remember all those things and try to apply them practically in our lives and to apply them now, without waiting, so that really, at the end of times, when the harvest come, we may be gathered all together here in heaven with our Lord Jesus Christ for all eternity, singing his praises with the help and with the inspiration of his mother, who is also a mother.
3: In this Mass, we have the vigil of Christmas. So this year, there's no fourth Sunday of Advent because the fourth Sunday is the vigil of Christmas already. So here's the translation of the vigil of Christmas. Our epistle this morning is from the letter of Blessed Paul the Apostle to the Romans. Brethren, Paul the servant of Jesus Christ, called to be an apostle set apart for the gospel of God, which he had promised beforehand through his prophets in the Holy Scriptures, concerning his Son, who was born to him according to the flesh of the offspring of David, who was foreordained Son of God by an act of power in keeping with the holiness of his Spirit, by resurrection from the dead, Christ Jesus our Lord, through whom we have received the grace of apostleship, to bring about obedience to faith among all the nations for his name's sake, among whom are you also called to be of Christ Jesus our Lord. Let us stand for the Holy Gospel. A continuation of the Holy Gospel according to Saint Matthew. At a time when Mary, the mother of Jesus, has been betrothed to Joseph, before they came together, she was found to be with child by the Holy Ghost. But Joseph, her husband, being a just man and not wishing to expose her to reproach, was minded to put her away privately. But while he thought of these things, behold, an angel of the Lord appeared to him in a dream, saying, "Do not be afraid, Joseph, son of David, to take to thee Mary, thy wife, for that which is begotten in her is of the Holy Ghost. And she shall bring forth a son, and thou shalt call his name Jesus, for he shall save his people from their sins." Please be seated. So let's begin with a few announcements. Please take note, dear friends, of our special Christmas schedule. This evening, 5:30, there will be no Sunday 5:30 evening Mass. Instead, at 5 o'clock, we'll have the first Vespers of Christmas. And then at 9 o'clock tonight, this evening at 9 o'clock, will be the Christmas Matins. Then after the Christmas Matins, at 11:50 tonight, 11:50, we will begin our Christmas Midnight Mass. After the last Gospel of the Midnight Mass is a traditional kissing of the Santo Niño. Now tomorrow, Christmas Day, there will be no 7:15 Morning Mass. Patulugin niyo naman kami after the Misa di Gallo. Okay, so there's no 7:15 Morning Mass. However, 9 o'clock tomorrow morning will be our Christmas Day Sang Mass. And during that Mass, there will be the First Communions. With 10 children having their First Communions. So, because of these First Communions, there's a special plenary indulgence in the 9 a.m. Sang Mass tomorrow. For the rest of the week, our Masses are back to normal, 6:15 in the morning and 6 o'clock in the evening. But there will be no Wednesday evening novena. Next Sunday, usual Sunday schedule. And we would like to thank our benefactors for the restoration of our pews, which is ongoing, for the gilding of our chandeliers and for our new main door. First publication of Vans, Mr. Matthew Kendrick Trillo Lim, son of Lawrence Kendrick Lim and Anna Maria Trillo of 66 Washington Street, Green Hills, San Juan City, would like to marry Miss Cecilia Maria Fatima Forbes Flores, daughter of Cicero Forbes and Emma Flores of 432 Calbayog Street, Highway Hills, Mandaluyong City. We would like to get married here at Our Lady of Victories on the 13th of January next year, 2024. So please, anyone who knows any impediment against this union, notify one of our resident priests immediately. Lastly, we will thank all of you for those who sent us our Christmas gifts. Please be assured of our prayers and sacrifices for you and your family. So may the Lord repay your generosity. In name of the Father, of the Son, of the Holy Ghost. Amen. Dear friends, today's gospel, as well as today's Mass, you've noticed, is something of very rare occurrence. Okay, we don't have a fourth Sunday, instead vigil immediately. Now, if you remember, during the Misa di Gallo, we read St. Luke's Annunciation to the Blessed Virgin Mary. However, in this Mass of the Vigil of our Lord's Nativity, we read St. Matthew's Annunciation to St. Joseph. Tingnan niyo, si Mary at si Joseph yan nandun. Okay? Obviously, these two annunciations are not contrary. Instead, they are complementary narratives of this same mystery. However, three details stand out for our quick consideration. There was Saint Joseph's hesitation, his prophetic dream, and his role in our Lord's incarnation. Saint Matthew noted, when Mary, the mother of Jesus, has been betrothed to Joseph before they came together, she was found to be with child by the Holy Ghost. Saint Matthew here emphasized that Saint Joseph did not contribute to the internal formation of our Lord's sacred body. The Holy Ghost himself formed it in the womb of Mary. And so Our Lady, she was virgin before, during, and after the birth of our Lord. Now, our modern science have an analogy to this. The Holy Ghost somewhat cloned Mary's immaculate flesh. But the result is something that our modern science cannot do. Why? Instead of replicating Our Lady's XX female chromosomes, the Holy Ghost made them into XY male chromosomes for our Lord Jesus Christ. So you see, there has never been a gender fluidity. Human chromosomes are either XX female or XY male. No transition or hormone therapy can change that. In other words, God determined our sexes even before we are born. And hey, chromosomes don't lie. However, in our supernatural life, sanctifying grace serves as our supernatural chromosomes. And where do we get that? Well, St. John, in his first chapter of his gospel, says, the law was given by Moses, but grace and truth by Jesus Christ. Our supernatural chromosome of grace comes from our Lord. There is no grace from God which does not come from our Lord, because Jesus Christ is God. We must not forget that. The baby we're adoring in the manger is God. But Joseph, her husband, continued St. Matthew, being a just man and not wishing to expose Mary to reproach, was minded to put her privately. But attention, did the evangelist contradict himself? He said they were betrothed, but why now call him husband? Is there any contradiction? Is there something wrong in the sacred scriptures? Of course not. God, the principal author of the Gospels, cannot err, cannot commit mistakes. Nonetheless, unlike us today, the Jewish betrothed couples have all the rights and duties of married persons already. The Jewish wedding was only the ceremonial bringing of the bride to the groom's house. And so, at that time, Mary's body belongs to Joseph already, and Joseph's body to Mary. As a result, the fruit of Mary's womb belongs to Joseph as well, even though he did not contribute to its formation. In other words, our Lord Jesus Christ was truly a son of Joseph and not just his adopted child. Jesus is not an adopted son of Joseph. But now, since Joseph was a just man, he knew of Isaiah's prophecy, Isaiah 7:14, the virgin conceiving a son. And he suspected that that virgin mother of the Emmanuel was Mary. Unfortunately, he did not know his role to this mystery. And so, not wanting to expose Mary as an adulteress, he opted to leave her secretly. What must have been the sorrow, the pain that Mary and Joseph felt at this time? Still, their marriage was willed by God for his coming into the world. In other words, Mary and Joseph, there at the Belen, is the ideal model Catholic couple. And that is why only a male and a female, like Mary and Joseph, can be blessed by the Church as a couple, not same-sex couples. Because the Church cannot sanctify something that God calls an abomination in Leviticus 18:22. No authority on earth, not even the Pope, can oblige us to bless approximate occasion of sin. To be a couple, okay, it's supposed to go to marriage. Now, if you're not looking forward for marriage, you cannot be a couple. That will be a couple. That will be approximate occasion of sin. And the church.

Homosexuals that practices it shall possess the kingdom of God. St. Paul was very explicit. Ars sinokoitai. Repent then, convert, and then God will show His mercy. Anyway, while St. Joseph was thinking of his plan, he had this prophetic dream. Just like the patriarch Joseph, you remember, in the Old Testament. Most probably, it was St. Gabriel, the archangel, who told him, "Do not be afraid, Joseph, son of David, to take to thee Mary thy wife, for that which is begotten in her is of the Holy Ghost." So St. Joseph was reassured that God wants his marriage, and that Mary was indeed the virgin mother of the Emmanuel. However, it was through him, being the son of David, that her divine child will legally trace his ancestry to the royal house of Judah in fulfillment of Nathan's and Jacob's prophecy, on which account Saint Joseph will be the virgin father to Jesus. Now, this virgin fatherhood, dear friends, only Saint Joseph and God the Father shared this title. No one else. No other saint. And moreover, it was not just an empty title. "Thou shalt call his name Jesus, for he shall save his people from their sins." Now, to impose a name, to give a name to someone, is to have a certain authority over that person. And that is why, even now in heaven, all the angels and all the saints supplicate Jesus and Mary. But only Saint Joseph can somehow command them, being the head of the Holy Family. Yet, his family has quite grown since then. All of our Catholic families, nay, all baptized Christians, can and must look up to him as their spiritual father also. For just as Saint Joseph cared, provided, and protected the physical body of Jesus, so today we, the members of his mystical body, invoke him as the patron of the universal church. Are you still following, or are you still sleepy with the Misa di Gallio? Children, wake up, your favorite story time. One of the last, because I'm going to be transferred, you know. Once upon a time, there was a mystical bird. And this mystical bird was carrying a very special seed on its beak. The bird was looking around, but all it see was land full of weeds and thorns. But then, that mystical bird noticed a very beautiful garden full of sweet-smelling and flowering plants. So, this mystical bird let go of that special seed in that beautiful garden. Not long afterwards, the seed started to grow. And a few years later, it developed into a vine. The vine blossomed and eventually bore so many fruits. But now here's the question for you, if you're listening. To whom does the vine and its fruits belong? Of course, to the owner of that beautiful garden. Well, you know, the Holy Ghost is that mystical bird. He carried a very special seed, and it is our Lord Jesus Christ. He looked around the world,
But the souls and bodies of men were in

tempted by sin. Only the soul and body of the Blessed Virgin Mary was exempted. She was that beautiful garden full of supernatural virtues and gifts, on which account the Holy Ghost dropped that special seed to her womb. He formed in her the sacred humanity of Christ. Yet the baby Jesus grew up. He became a man. He preached, performed miracles, died on the cross, rose again, and even went back to heaven. Truly, Jesus Christ, the true vine, grew in Mary. But Mary belongs to Joseph by a true marriage. Consequently, Jesus, the Santo Niño, is Joseph's virginal son. Therefore, although Saint Joseph did not contribute to the formation of our Lord's body, nevertheless, to maintain it, he provided, protected, and helped his virgin mother. Saint Joseph's hesitation was not due to his suspicion, but because he did not know his role in the incarnation. So he was planning to leave Our Lady secretly, but a prophetic dream, the angel revealed to him, God wants his marriage with Mary, and he will impose the name Jesus to her divine child. And so Saint Joseph alone shared with God the Father the honor and the title of the virginal father of Jesus. Presently, his family has grown. The true vine became the mystical body of Christ. So today, let us beg Jesus, Mary, and Joseph to become living and fruitful branches of Christ, the true vine, of his mystical body, by keeping its purity of doctrine and missionary charity. Amen. In the name of the Father, and of the Son, and of the Holy Ghost. Amen.

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1: Today is for us a day of celebration, a day of thanksgiving for all of us. For Father Still, for you, dear Father Still, it is a day to give thanks for the graces received, the grace of the priesthood. The gift of this intimacy with our Lord that makes you to be another Christ, and even more, to be Christ continue, not only in his mission, but also as the mystery of the Incarnation were continuing in you until the end of time, until the end of your life. It is a grace, certainly, for the Church, and for our religious society, for our family, religious family, to have a new laborer sent into the fields to collect the harvest of souls that our Lord wants. It is a grace, certainly, for the souls, for all of you, for all of us, who will have now a new mediator, a new intercessor before our Lord Jesus Christ, before the Heavenly Father, an intercessor who knows us, who loves us. And for the rest of us, priests, it is also a great grace. All these ceremonies of ordination are a great grace to see a young man ascending for the first time to the altar to celebrate this holy sacrifice. This is a great grace because it reminds us of our own ordination. Reminds us, renews in us, rekindles in us the initial fervor. We now remember with the fervor with which we celebrated our first Mass. And that certainly renews us, strengthens us, prepares us for the combats still to come. And you will forgive me, it's a defect of the old age, or perhaps a blessing of the old age. That you remember more the past than what is more recent. And these ceremonies, therefore, bring to me what had happened to me 35 years ago. And I do remember how I approached the altar that day. We have, therefore, all of us, a duty of gratitude for these graces received. But then comes, how are we going to give thanks? How are we going to express our gratitude for the graces that we have received? How is Father Still, dear Jonathan, to give thanks for this particular grace of the priesthood, of this excellent grace of the priesthood? And I can answer you, based on my own experience, that there is one perfect way of giving thanks, which is by fidelity, by being faithful to the grace that we have received. Again, there you will permit me go back in time to my own ordination. I have always been repetitive, so I keep saying the same stories, like old men. You keep saying exactly the same things, which everybody has heard before, but still, they are important, and you keep repeating them. I do remember 35 years ago, was the summer in Argentina, we were under a tent, not a nice tent like this, we were absolutely dying with the heat. So I see a photo of myself, very young, thinner, very young, red in the face, streams of sweat running my face. We have been almost 4 hours under that tent. So the Archbishop Lefebvre was suffering much more because they had decided to give him a very nice vestments, velvet vestments.

So we were all dying, and we arrived to the end of the ceremony. You will see, you have seen in the ceremony of the ordination that the chasuble is imposed, but the chasuble is tied at the back, which signifies, therefore, that all the powers of the priesthood have been granted. He is already a priest forever. But those powers cannot be exercised until one last step is taken, the promise of fidelity to the bishop. The promise of fidelity, not only the fidelity to the duties of the priesthood, but the fidelity and the obedience to our superiors. And only when that is done, the powers are freed, can be exercised. And as I said, I remember in my ordination arriving to that moment. I was certain that I was going to pass out. When you kneel in front of the bishop, put your hands into his hands, and make a formal promise of obedience, of fidelity. And I do remember that I was dropping, already dead. And the archbishop was talking to me. I was hearing, yes, but eyes down. And he told me very clearly, say, look at me. So I look at him, and then he said, do you promise me obedience? Yeah. Promito. Yes, I promise. And that has remained throughout the 35 years, the most important moment of my ordination. I don't remember anything else of my ordination. I do remember that I was going to die, but that's it. But the only thing that I remember is that, the importance that he put into this promise of fidelity, of obedience to him, to his successors, the fidelity to all our duties of the priesthood. And this is, therefore, the only way of expressing our gratitude to God, our gratitude to the church, our gratitude to our religious family, our gratitude to the people who has helped us to come to the altar by being faithful to our duties as priests. Faithful to God, faithful to the church, faithful to our religious families. And to be faithful to our religious family, to our society, we have to live it. We have to live in this our society, as our founder intended, living the spirit that he has given to us, not simply the fulfillment of all the duties that Holy Mother Church imposes on a priest, but also the particular spirit that he wanted his priest to have, a spirit of oblation, of sacrifice, a spirit, a priestly spirit, an ardent zeal. So, a spirit of sacrifice, to offer ourselves at the altar day after day with our Lord as victims, to unite to him, to his sacrifice, all the sacrifice, all the contradictions, all the sufferings of our daily lives. And God knows there will be many. There will be many opportunities to rejoice, there will be also many opportunities to suffer. It's a priestly spirit that we are priests, say, that we are to work for the conversion and the sanctification of souls, that we have to bring them the graces of the sacraments, especially the holy sacrifice of the Mass, especially the sacrament of penance, that we have to be men of prayer to fulfill our duty as mediators and intercessors, and then that we have must have this zeal, this ardent devotion of ourselves to the task that God, the Church, and our society have entrusted to us. So, therefore, I do beg you, entreat you, remain faithful. Remain faithful to God, to the church, to our congregation, to our religious family. So, give yourself totally
to the service for which God has chosen you. For this, he has called you 2 days ago, my friend, not servant, but my friend. We entrust you today into the hands of Our Lady, the Mother of the Eternal High Priest, the Mother of all priests, that she will guard you, protect you, mold you according to the heart of her Son, and to give you, as if it were a program of life, for a priestly life that begins now. I will offer you the prayer written almost 70 years ago by a Spanish bishop, the blessed Manuel González García, a bishop who was extremely dedicated to his priests. And he composed a prayer for himself. He had to suffer much also in the midst of the Spanish Civil War. One day he had to escape a back door of his episcopal palace that was being attacked. This is the prayer, and this is what he asked Our Lady to grant him, and what we should ask as priests every day from her. Mother Immaculate, do not let me be tired. Even when discouraged for the little fruit of my efforts, or for the ingratitude that I receive, for my weaknesses, or for the fury and calumnies of my enemies, for the lack of money, and for the lack of human help, for the collapse of all my works, and the need to start again, my dear Mother, do not let me be tired. Firm, decided, smiling always, with the eyes of my face fixed in my neighbor to help him, with the eyes of my soul fixed in the heart of Jesus, who is in the tabernacle, I will take my post, the one assigned by God. I will not go back. I will not shun the battle. I will not utter useless cries. I will always have still a drop of blood to shed, some coins to give away, some energy to spend, a word to say, my compassion to offer, a bit of strength in my hands or in my feet, which could be used to give glory to thee and to do some good to my neighbor. Mother, my dear Mother, I will die rather than be tired.

0: The epistle for the third Sunday in Advent is taken from St. Paul's letter to the Philippians, chapter 4. Brethren, rejoice in the Lord always, and again I say rejoice. Let your moderation be known to all men. The Lord is near. Have no anxiety, but in every prayer and supplication with thanksgiving, let your petitions be made known to God. And may the peace of God, which surpasses all understanding, guard your hearts and your minds in Christ Jesus our Lord. Please stand for the Gospel. A continuation of the Gospel of St. John, chapter 1. At that time, the Jews sent to John from Jerusalem priests and Levites to ask him, "Who art thou?" And he acknowledged and did not deny, and he acknowledged, "I am not the Christ." And they asked him, "What then? Art thou Elias?" He said, "I am not." "Art thou the prophet?" He answered, "No." They therefore said to him, "Who art thou, that we may give an answer to those that sent us? What hast thou to say of thyself?" He said, "I am the voice of one crying in the desert, 'Make straight the way of the Lord,' as said Isaiah the prophet." And they who had been sent were from among the Pharisees, and they asked him and said to him, "Why then do you baptize, if thou art not the Christ, nor Elias, nor the prophet?" And John answered and said to them, "I baptize with water, but in the midst of you there has stood one whom you do not know. He it is who is to come after me, who has been set from above, the strap of whose sandal I am not worthy to loose." Now these things took place at Bethany, beyond the Jordan, where John was baptizing. Blessed are the words of the Holy Gospel. In the name of the Father, and of the Son, and of the Holy Ghost, amen. Gaudete Sunday is the middle Sunday in the season of Advent, just as Laetare Sunday is the middle Sunday in the season of Lent. And with it, Holy Mother Church gives us words of exaltation and words of encouragement. We adorn the altar with flowers. We put on the rose-colored vestments. There's more jubilation, more encouraging words that we read in the Mass. And if it was sung, there'd be also more beautiful music and the organ accompanying all of the music and the singing, the chant. So Holy Mother Church wishes to encourage us on, as a mother does with her children, to say, persevere, stick with it, we're halfway through. Just two more weeks, so we'll be able to celebrate the great feast of the coming of the Messiah into the world, our Savior. And so she does that to encourage us on, to lighten up a little bit some of the oppressive spirit, if you wish to call it that, and to say, rejoice, we're almost there. And so in order to convey part of this spirit to us, what does she give to us? But she gives us this scene from the life today of John the Baptist, where he is approached by some very important people. Men from Jerusalem are sent by the high priest themselves. So some of the Pharisees, so some of the, you might say, the big shots from the capital in Jerusalem are sent to John to ask him who he is. Who are you? We have this put before us because John the Baptist is the one who came to announce to the world the Messiah is near. And so we're given that message today in the gospel to announce to us we're halfway through, Christmas is almost around the corner. Persevere. Take hope. Take courage. So we're given some of this scene of what takes place with John the Baptist today. John the Baptist must have played a very particular role in some of the mindset of some of the Pharisees and the important people of the Jews. If we go back and think about his origin, about his birth, he was the son of a high priest. He is the one, if they think back some 30 years ago or so, he is the one that an angel came and announced that his wife would have a child. And then he was dumb. His speech was taken away by the angel because he doubted the angel. And then when his wife was about to give birth, they changed his name to John. And then after they had this child, where did he go? Did he stay at home? No. He left home. He abandoned home and went out into the desert. And there, look at the strange diet that he had. Locusts and honey, wearing very rough animal skins. So he had a very austere birth, a very austere life growing up. So they wondered about this man. He was obviously very marvelous. is obviously very marvelous. He then, when he came out of the desert, began to preach to the people. And so when he began this public exhortation, he said, what's going on? He was just there hiding in his private life, keeping very quiet, doing these weird penances out in the desert. But now he's coming out into public in a society. Maybe it's the beginning of something. So what do they ask him? They ask him, is he the prophet? Is he the Elias? Or is he the Christ? This is what these messengers, these important men, not just regular people, these important learned men come to ask him. What does that tell us? There must have been some spirit, some anxiety, or I might say it must have been running through their minds, maybe in the back rooms when they were talking and discussing things with at home in the evening. When will the Messiah come? That must have been going through some of their minds and some of their table conversations. When will he come? What things are going to happen before he comes? So they ask him if he's a prophet or Elias. So there's some prophecy that these two great prophets, Enoch and Elias, will come back before our Lord's coming. Maybe they thought he was one of them. And that means maybe the Messiah is coming. Maybe then our empire will come back. And then they ask him, why are you baptizing? He says, I am not Elias and I'm not the great prophet. So then they said, well, why do you baptize? So see, there was some type of a legend or prophecy also that before the Messiah comes, there'll be some type of a change of heart in the people. And this baptism that John the Baptist was preaching was a change of heart, a metanoia, a conversion of one's life. It was not the sacrament of baptism. John says that. I baptize only with water. He who is to come after me is going to baptize you with the Holy Ghost. Then you're going to get, you might say, the real thing. The third person of the Holy Ghost will come down upon you. Then you'll experience a real change. The baptism that he had was just one water. It was just an exterior sign of an interior sorrow in conversion of one's life. The interior sorrow of one's sins, a conversion of one's life to make it good again. Let's examine some of the preaching of this baptism that John the Baptist was speaking about. When he talked to the common people, he didn't directly reveal their sins, but indirectly he did, in order to try to help with this conversion of their life. He said to the publicans, for instance, do nothing more than that which is appointed to you. In other words, he was telling them, don't steal. Be satisfied with what you have, don't steal. To the soldiers that came to him to be baptized, he said, do no violence, neither calumniate any man, and be content with your pay. What was he telling them? Don't plunder. Just do your role. Be guardians of society. Don't take advantage of your strength, of your might. Be content with that and guard society. And to the rest of the people and to the crowds, what did he tell to them? If you have an extra cloak, share it with him who is in need. If you have extra food to spare, give it to him who is in want. So that is all he was asking of them. Nothing extreme like the life that he was leading out in the desert. Just to practice common justice, be fair in your common dealings, and practice charity. However, when the Pharisees came, what did he say to them? You brood of vipers, who has shown you to flee from the wrath to come? He spoke against the Pharisees because they believed that just by, you might say, racial descent, as being children of Abraham, they were automatically justified and righteous. Not so. They were hypocrites. These men of religion were not practicing what they preached. So to them, he spoke harshly. But to everyone else, he just said, don't commit your little basic sins, practice charity. Live a good, virtuous life. Say your prayers. In doing that, you will prepare for the coming of the Messiah. You will prepare your own lives and your own homes for the peace of Christ. And that's what we're exhorted to in today's epistle, that the peace of God may come and take hold in our hearts, that it may prepare us for the things to come. If we live a just life, if we are just, if we are virtuous, if we take care of our basic duties and responsibilities, then at night when we come and lay our head down upon our pillow, we can rest in peace. We have a lot of anxiety, we have bills, we have sorrows and trials, we have lots of sicknesses and diseases. But if we can say at the end of the day, at least in our own conscience, our hearts and soul, I've done the best that I could, I carried my cross as best as I could, I said my prayers as best as I could, that we can rest in peace. We can have a quiet conscience. We can try to overcome these many other things, our own ways, or maybe even the ways of the world, sinful ways. And maybe we can get a little bit ahead in the world using unjust ways. But when we come to our bed at night and put our head down, can we sleep with a peaceful conscience? John the Baptist was out in the desert saying, I'm the voice of one crying in the desert, make straight the way of the Lord. It's very interesting. While he said that he wasn't the great prophet or Elias or the Messiah, the Christ to come, he did say, as said Isaiah the prophet, I am the voice of one crying in the desert. That seems like a pretty pompous thing to say. The great prophet Isaiah was preaching about me. Yes, I'm him. Wow, that's a pretty big, you might say, attitude. But it wasn't his attitude, because it wasn't his personal, you might say, selfish goal that he was after. He was doing the role of his God. He was filling his vocation to be the master of ceremonies, to announce to the world, the Messiah is near. And this is what Holy Mother Church wishes to give to us today, my dear faithful. This mission of John the Baptist is to be preached into our ears. Let us make a metanoia, a conversion, a change in our life. What change does St. John the Baptist want us to make? Nothing extreme necessarily, like the life that he was living in the desert, just common justice, virtue, responsibility, backed up by charity and prayer. That is how we can prepare our own hearts and souls, our families, our children, and our world for the peace of Christ. When we do that all together, then we'll bring his peace and his joy into the world. When we reject it, then we reject Christ. It is a, you might say, a heroic call today that John the Baptist makes to all of us. We have to be also like voices crying in the wilderness. What is our wilderness? It is firstly our own home, our own soul. It is to our own children. It is to our own workplace. It's to our own friends and family around us. That is the wilderness that we've been called to go out to, and maybe not necessarily to always preach by our words, but at least to preach by our example. Are we recognized as followers of Christ by the life that we live, or followers of the world? John the Baptist gave his life to preach the coming of Christ. At the end of his life, he ended it, like Isaiah, by being martyred. It doesn't mean that everyone who has to follow Jesus Christ will have to be martyred, but we should be willing to accept that martyrdom for the truth and for the love of our God and our Creator. This is the true test of love, if we are willing to give rather than to receive. And this is also part of the, you might say, spirit of Advent and Christmas. This is a test of our love. Is it self-centered? Is it selfish? Is it based upon my own whims and desires? And ultimately, is it based upon my sin? Or is it based upon the love of God, the love of my neighbor, and the true love of myself? Let us then go to John the Baptist as a great leader, a great hero of our faith, the one who announced the coming of the Messiah, and led us by following not only his words, but also his example, prepare to celebrate worthily the great feast of him whom he came to announce. In the Father, and the Son.
1: In the name of the Father, and of the Son, and of the Holy Ghost. Amen. Ave Maria Purissima. So last Sunday, we meditated on the virtue of temperance with regard to anger, how to control our anger that it might be moderate, just, and holy, fighting against difficult evils which can attack the good of our soul, the good of our society. And today we'll continue that meditation on temperance with reference to what St. Paul mentions in the epistle, with strong drink. But first to locate where we are in this meditation of temperance, recall that this exposition of the virtues comes from a pagan philosopher without the light of revelation, Aristotle by name, who, asking himself in what does happiness consist, as a keen observer of human nature, concluded that it consists in the perfection of our nature. And human nature consists of a body and a soul. In our soul, we have an intellect and a will. And in our body, connected with our body, morally, we have to manage our passions, our emotions, both strong and those that are delightful. So he says these four cardinal aspects of man are perfected by the four cardinal virtues. Prudence, ordering our intellect towards right thinking and action, how to be prudent and make good decisions. Justice, whereby the will desires the common good of all, and seeking to render to each one what is his due. Then the virtue of fortitude, to put our strong passions like anger or fear in order, so that we might fear what could truly harm us and use that extra energy to defeat difficult evils. And then temperance, to rightly order all of the delightful passions, the desire of food, a drink, desire of procreation. All of those are placed in order by the virtue of temperance. But please note, it was a pagan who concluded that it's virtue that makes man happy, because it's virtue that perfects our nature. St. Thomas takes the scientific explanation of Aristotle and perfects it, and gives us all the details, connecting it likewise with the law of God. And the advantage, of course, in this presentation is that it shows us that our Lord said, I have come that your joy might be full. And so that our Lord is here to fulfill all of our joy. He wants us to make us divinely happy. And so we should understand, as a loving Father, he gives us instructions, commandments to achieve that end. So here we are in this scientific study of morality, studying how temperance functions, which has to do with taste and the pleasures of taste and touch. And he says, the first few general observations, he says, it's, of course, being a moral virtue, it has a mean. It has a just mean that we're aiming at, different from the theological virtues, right? St. Augustine or St. Bernard says that the measure according to which we should love God is to love him without measure, okay? And all the other virtues that are not theological, there will be a measure that we're aiming at. And it's obviously an excess, it's intemperance. There's also a defect, which is called insensibility. I mentioned in the last sermon that we're not Stoics. We're not trying to repress all emotion as if it were evil in itself. And although one can abstain for higher motives, we'll see, for supernatural motives, one should not make sacrifices despising God's creation as if it were evil. Okay? We have a little bit of this, of a heritage in our Puritan, the Puritan side of American culture, but it's been an official heresy at times, and the Manichees and the Gnostics who thought the material world was evil and so despised it. Very penitent, but for the wrong reasons. We recall that all that God made, he made as good, as Genesis tells us, and that the Word became flesh and dwelt amongst us, that the Word rose from the dead in a resurrected body, and so that all of the material universe can be redeemed, and we can use it orderly and for the sanctification of our soul and the glory of God. Okay, this different from the Protestant heresy. If you're wondering where the Puritan mentality comes from, we can start with Luther's idea that man is not interiorly justified, that original sin left us totally corrupted, and that grace just sort of is a whitewashing on the outside, but as he said, as snow-covered dung heaps, so that inside we're still rotten. And according to this, then you'll see the attitude that you really can't make a virtuous use of the pleasures of this world, that there, and you remember the temperance movements that there were amongst Protestants, trying to ban all alcohol as illegal. because it's as such immoral, according to this heresy. So that's the, so we'll recall that when we meditate on why we make sacrifices. We make sacrifices of things which are good for that which is better, okay? And because we're not aiming at not only natural virtue, but supernatural. We have one end, which is supernatural, to attain heaven. Then he makes another point on the integral parts of temperance. What does that mean? Let's say it's like the walls of the of the edifice. And he says, which are shame and honor. So that experience we have is shame is a safeguard to the dignity of our nature and our vocation to be sons of God. We feel, St. Thomas comments that although the sins against temperance aren't the most grave, as are sins of malice and hatred of God, nevertheless are the most shameful, because that which is most noble in man is subjected and debased below that which is most base in man. And so it's a humiliating experience where, for example, sins of impurity, because man becomes worse even than an animal. And there we, in the sense of honor too, hence, and this is the point we meditated in a few sermons ago about the tendential revolution to destroy Catholic society. How do they want to do it? They want to change our faith in this very subtle tactic of changing the tendencies of how we dress, of what we watch, of how we communicate, that all that expresses an ideology behind it. And so we can note, for example, the attempt of the anti-Catholic revolution to corrupt our sense of shame, trying to teach the youth at their most tender age that there's nothing wrong with nudism, coming up with terrible styles of dress, even for children, which teaches them they can expose their body. It's not a temple of God. It's not sacred. Okay? Just like we see in so much entertainment, excessive violence, excessive intemperance, and how funny and how interesting and curious that is. It's all meant to destroy our sense of shame, which is a safeguard of the soul. And so it would be like driving a car without brakes, you know, running into endless accidents. We also recall, too, that he makes the point that when we talk about the pleasures involved in these emotions, that the pleasures for the sake of the act, and the act for the sake of its object. What does that mean? Why do we feel naturally pleasure in eating? So that we eat, so that we don't die and starve to death. Remember a Franciscan, a brother who lost the sense of taste. And he says, thank God I live in a community where the hours are regulated according to which I eat, because otherwise I wouldn't eat. I don't sense hunger and I don't have a sense of taste. And so that those pleasurable experiences are for the sake of the good which comes about. Just like the desire to procreate is, the reproductive desires are for procreation. I always make the analogy and to people in a culture which is so well-accepted contraceptives, that which at the same time still holds a certain disgust, although we'll probably lose it eventually, to those who vomit just to keep eating out of gluttony, not referring to psychological problems, but just the ancient Romans or Greeks in their time of decadence would eat, vomit, and keep eating. Well, it wasn't that disgusting. Well, it's even more disgusting and more shameful to abuse what is the procreative power, being so much more noble in dignity. And so we, St. Thomas, will just focus on one aspect of temperance, this beautiful study of all the different connected virtues, but we're studying today what St. Paul says, to be careful to avoid drunkenness, okay? So the virtue is sobriety, and the vice is drunkenness. He quotes the Bible saying that sober drinking, with moderation, is health to soul and body. Wine drunken with excess raiseth quarrels and wrath and many ruins. You can just attend an open AA conference if you want to, meeting to hear about how much trouble it can wreak in somebody's life. And so the first point to make is that it's something good, that it's lawful. Okay, as St. Thomas expounds the biblical quotations, St. Paul commanded St. Timothy, do not still drink water, but use a little wine for thy stomach's sake and thy frequent infirmities. And the book of Sirach tells us that wine drunken with moderation is joy of the soul and the heart. The psalmist says that God gave man wine to gladden his heart. And we see that our Lord works his first miracle to sanctify marriage, to raise it to the level of sacrament, multiplying the wine, symbol of joy for social conviviality. And lastly, we see that he uses it as the substance, which he will then transubstantiate, change into his most precious blood, leaving it with the appearance of wine, which is a symbol then of joy, of heart, teaching us that our Lord should be our joy and our gladness. And so, we see according to scriptures that it can aid one's health, it can be a natural joy to alleviate stress, to express and share joy in a social surrounding as well. And hence, we should not be scandalized to see in Catholic European civilization, places like Bavaria or Poland or Italy, that there is always a use of alcohol in their social settings, of beer, of wine, which they use moderately. And so we note first, we can abstain from this good, but not because we think it's evil. We have to recognize that it is good, and if we decide to sacrifice it, like the sacrifice of virginity, it's not because one hates marriage, but because marriage is beautiful and good, but marriage with God is even more perfect. And it is our eschatological, our heavenly end, all to be married with God. So, if one makes a sacrifice to not drink, likewise, there are such movements within the church of taking the pledge or making a sacrifice simply for the in reparation for sin, for the conversion of souls, etc. And now we ask here's one important point, I think, in raising the children too, comparing cultures in our international fraternity. We note that in these Catholic cultures, kids usually learn how to drink in their home when they're of a decent age, mature age to start handling the use of alcohol, and that they learn the just and moderate use. Whereas you can see a trend in American society where it's either labeled as evil and not to be used, but if you're going to use it, well, if you're going to sin greatly. So bottoms up, get drunk, and a lack of that spirit of temperance. Okay, so then the point is, raising children, the goal is to teach them how to confront the world, how to confront the flesh, how to confront the devil, okay, which are going to confront in this life. When the roots are tender, and St. Thomas will mention, it's not appropriate for children to drink who are naturally inclined to so many pleasures. They naturally lack temperance, so they need a certain maturity to start there. But that the goal is not simply to hide them from temptations in life or pleasures in life, but teach them how to use them correctly and virtuously. Now, when we ask ourselves, what does the just measure consist in? When we speak of food and drink, it's going to vary according to the person, everyone being of different sizes, in different circumstances. So, but the rule, say tradition, the saying goes, is usque ad hilaritatem, so unto hilarity. That's, if it's to make a joyful man's heart, then once you're joyful, that's enough. It's not to make one a buffoon, okay? So once, the point is that it's to complement nature and the social setting and consolation, but at the same time, it's not to go against our nature, which is manifest when one, due to alcohol, can't speak well. That would be the first sign that it's starting to go against his nature. And note, why are we the image of God? Because we have the use of reason, unlike the beasts. So we can reason, and that makes us the image of God. To lose that is something which is very grave. Okay? If it's slightly impaired, St. Thomas says it's a venial sin, but if we totally lose the loss of reason, then it's a grave sin, which makes us so propense, capable of so many other sins, even worse than the beasts, as even our natural instincts become confused. And so he mentions that even though it's a venial sin, it could be more grave. For example, if it's youth that can't handle it, young ladies or in mixed company amongst the youth, even though it be a just use, it can oftentimes get rid of those barriers and inhibitions, which should safeguard the soul. And then he mentions, he quotes St. John Chrysostom, and that it leads to other sins, saying that nothing gains the devil's favor so much as drunkenness and lust, the mother of all the vices. And why is that? Because they're the most common and sort of co-natural to us, in that we're inclined to sensible pleasure. And so those, as Our Lady of Fatima indicated, that the souls were falling like rain into hell due to sins of the flesh. And It's worth noting, too, that the daughters of the capital vice of gluttony, okay, which includes, in the broad sense, both food and strong drink, that gluttony has as its consequence, being a capital vice, caput, so it has a head which causes other sins consequentially, like unseemly joy, scurrility, which is unseemly action, let's say, uncleanness or impurity, loquaciousness, and dullness of mind as regards the understanding. And think of the biblical examples that everyone remembers, the golden calf, right? When the Israelites fell into idolatry and worshiped the golden calf, how did that happen? They just walked through the desert, they just walked through the Red Sea, which God miraculously opened up for them, and then drowned their enemies. So they witnessed this incredible miracle, and now they're falling into idolatry shortly thereafter. What preceded this sin? It says that they sat down, waiting for Moses up on the mount. They sat down while Moses was fasting. They were eating, drinking, and then they rose up to play. So an intemperance in eating and drinking, which led to lewd conduct, which led then to idolatry. So we see that one, even Solomon, in all his glory, in the end, we'll see, due to not mortifying his flesh, sins of lust, he too falls into idolatry. And so, let us remember, the original sin was a lack of temperance as well, and eating of the prohibited fruit. So let's, in terms of a conclusion, and I'm sure most of you know, obviously, that getting drunk is a sin. Now you know it's a mortal sin if one has truly lost the use of reason, if he does this voluntarily. But notice how St. Paul sort of flips the question, because he says it shouldn't be our preoccupation of what's the limit of how close to sin can I get. Because then he says, all right, avoid drunkenness, in which there is luxury, or the sense of the lat is more lust, that it can provoke much lust. But then he says, why should I have to teach you to avoid sensible pleasures when you're filled with the Holy Ghost? When you're bursting with joy because you possess God's Spirit, you're not going to look for happiness in liquid spirits, are you? So that's how St. Paul always turns the question on us, saying that, you know, we're no longer under the law in the sense of a burden, because we have God's Spirit. It's more delightful to possess God. It's more delightful, this heavenly drink, to be inebriated with the blood of Christ. And so we have to recall that this is our goal, okay, in moderation. Should mention, too, in terms of the circumstances of a person, as it can become an addiction, which is physiological. It can become the case for certain, for alcoholics, that they abstain perpetually from strong drink. Their body becomes disposed.

0: saying that if you can still give thanks to God after you've eaten, it probably wasn't gluttony, okay? In the sense that if you've enjoyed this in the presence of God and you haven't, you know, become absorbed in just enjoying this creature, then you've done it in a holy, virtuous manner. Hence the importance of blessing the meal before we eat. It's not just, oh, we, so it can be to get the demons off the food or something like that. It's to orient this whole action of eating in a virtuous manner. We're thankful for God. Thank you, God, for all these beautiful, wonderful gifts you've given us, and to give thanks to him always afterwards. So this should be our spirit and of holy indifference. St. John of the Cross, God wants to possess the whole soul, the whole heart. He's a jealous God, okay? And St. John of the Cross tells us, if a bird is tied by the slightest thread, it can't ascend to heaven. It's still tied down, okay? And so a holy indifference. If you enjoy drinking every day, great. If you don't drink one day, how do you feel? Hence the church always gives us one day a week of penance, at least. Every Friday we're obliged to abstain from flesh meat or substitute it with another sacrifice here in the United States is permitted. Seasons of penance, of Advent and of Lent, because again, we have a supernatural end. We're not just trying to be happy here in this life. We're trying to be happy eternally in heaven, okay? And no attachment. So it's great in those moments when one decides, okay, I won't drink for this time, then to see, how do you feel in your soul? Were you seeking for happiness? Do you use alcohol or does it use you? Are you attached to it? Are you enslaved to it? And so we see that it's a question first and foremost of priority. How do you raise your kids? Well, if you do your chores, if you do good works, then you'll get rewards and desserts. We should act the same, no? That if you want to have a drink every day, moderate use, I'm not opposed. But do you do your meditation every day? And if you have extra time, what are you seeking your consolation and your happiness in? Can you do it with our Lord? Let us not be like little children where we just get our chores done. Yeah, I said my prayers. I've loved God. I'm done with that. Now I want to be happy and have fun. It should all blend together and be one unceasing prayer, which is only possible for those who are detached in their heart from such creatures. And so we recall that we should always give thanks, sanctifying our use of all things, redeeming the time, as St. Paul says, for only in God is our soul at rest. In the name of the Father, and of the Son, and of the Holy Ghost, amen.
1: And so, my dear faithful, this Friday in Passion Week, which is the Friday before the Good Friday, we have a very special feast, which is called Our Lady of the Seven Sorrows, or more properly, Our Lady of Compassion. To remember that is Our Lady who was so profoundly united in the mission of our Lord and Savior, Jesus Christ. Our Lord is the High Priest, the one who bridges the gap, who makes the bridge between God and man, who offers himself as a sacrifice for the salvation of the human race. And yet for our Lord to accomplish this, he also needed a helper, that he needed someone to provide him that human nature, which is exactly what Our Lady did for our Lord and Savior Jesus Christ. And in fact, all of her privileges and all of her graces stem from that fact that she is the mother of God. She is the mother of the Savior. She is the mother of our Lord and Savior Jesus Christ. And so it is not without no wonder that we see that she is not only there in Bethlehem to give birth to the Savior, but that she is also there at the first miracle of Cana. That is, when our Lord begins his public ministry, it is there that she is the one who provides the occasion, one could say, for our Lord to perform his first miracle. But it is also she who will be there throughout his life and especially throughout his passion. Do you remember that fourth station of the cross where our Lord meets his mother? And it's exactly there that she was there, as it were, to encourage him and to provide for him that strength he would need to go to Calvary. But there was also there at the foot of the cross that our Lord, seeing all the sins of mankind, seeing that many of them would not profit from his sacrifice, and yet there was one standing at the foot of the cross who would indeed more than profit, but even be the vehicle for that grace to be transmitted to others. And so that is why we have this very special feast of Our Lady of Compassion, as she stands at the foot of the cross in order to receive, as it were, all these graces that our Lord redeems

0: us, but also to especially to transmit them to others. That is the profound meaning of the words of our Lord when he says, "Behold thy mother." For just as the mother is the source of life for the family, so also it is for that family, that supernatural family, which is the church. So Our Lady is, as we know, the mediatrix of all graces. She is not the source. She is not the one who wins any grace for us, humanly speaking, or to even divinely speaking, but rather she is that instrument through which our Lord communicates that grace to us. And so let us always remember this role of Our Lady in the work of the redemption. The fact that she also, even though as innocent as she was, even if she was the Immaculate Conception, she had suffered greater than all the martyrs. And so that is why we must have a great respect for those great sufferings that she undertook in order to bring to us the Savior, in order to bring to us know the Redeemer. And so let us pray, my dear faithful, especially on this day, know to our Lady of Compassion, to remember her profound work in the mystery of our Lord's priesthood, that she provided that human nature to him. But it is also she that, in a certain way, makes it fruitful for others, that she is the canal, the channel, as it were, for those graces to come to us. And it is for this reason that Archbishop Lefebvre chose Our Lady of Compassion to be the patron saint of our sisters, the Sisters of the Society of St. Pius X. For as they are cooperators in that work of bringing grace to souls, so also they look to Our Lady in order to derive their inspiration in the model of their life, to be as assistants, known to the priesthood of our Lord, to bring that grace to as many souls as possible. And so let us pray greatly to Our Lady of Compassion on this day, and so that we might also see many religious vocations, but above all, that we might understand better that mystery of the cross, which Our Lady so profoundly participated in. In the name of the Father, and of the Son, and of the Holy Ghost. Amen.
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0: The rosary is the most beautiful and the most rich in graces of all prayers. It is the prayer that touches most the heart of the Mother of God. And if you wish peace to reign in your homes, recite the family rosary. Pope St.
1: In the name of the Father, and of the Son, and of the Holy Spirit, amen. I believe in God, the Father Almighty, creator of heaven and earth, and in Jesus Christ, his only Son, our Lord, who was conceived by the Holy Spirit, born of the Virgin Mary, suffered under Pontius Pilate, was crucified, died, and was buried. He descended into hell. The third day he arose again from the dead. He ascended into heaven and sitteth at the right hand of God, the Father Almighty. From thence he shall come to judge the living and the dead. I believe in the Holy Spirit, the Holy Catholic Church, the communion of saints, the forgiveness of sins, the resurrection of the body, and life everlasting. Amen. Our Father who art in heaven, hallowed be thy name. Thy kingdom come, thy will be done on earth as it is in heaven.
2: Give us this day our daily bread, and forgive us our trespasses, as we forgive those who trespass against us. And lead us not into temptation, but deliver us from evil. Amen.
1: Hail Mary, full of grace, the Lord is with thee. Blessed art thou among women, and blessed is the fruit of thy womb, Jesus. Hail Mary, full of grace, the Lord is with thee. Blessed art thou among women, and blessed is the fruit of thy womb, Jesus. Hail Mary, full of grace, the Lord is with thee. Blessed art thou among women, and blessed is the fruit of thy womb, Jesus. Glory be to the Father, and to the Son, and to the Holy Spirit.
3: The Joyful Mysteries.
1: The Joyful Story. Through Gabriel, God told Mary that she was to be the mother of the Messiah. She was willing, and the Word was made flesh. Then the gracious Mary went to her sister Elizabeth, her aged kinswoman, who was also awaiting the birth of a son, John the Baptist. Months later in Bethlehem for the census, Mary brought forth her son, Jesus. 40 days after his birth, at his presentation in the temple, Jesus was taken into the arms of the saintly Simeon. At the age of 12, he was again brought to the temple and became separated from his parents for 3 days while about my father's business. The first joyful mystery, the Annunciation. Our Father who art in heaven, hallowed be thy name, thy kingdom come. Thy will be done on earth as it is in heaven.
2: Give us this day our daily bread, and forgive us our trespasses, as we forgive those who trespass against us. And lead us not into temptation, but deliver us from evil. Amen.
1: Hail Mary, full of grace, the Lord is with thee. Blessed art thou among women, and blessed is the fruit of thy womb, Jesus.
2: Holy Mary, Mother of God, pray for us sinners now and at the hour of our death. Amen.
1: Hail Mary, full of grace, the Lord is with thee. Blessed art thou among women, and blessed is the fruit of thy womb, Jesus.
2: Holy Mary, Mother of God, pray for us sinners now and at the hour of our death. Amen.
1: Hail Mary, full of grace, the Lord is with thee. Blessed art thou among women, and blessed is the fruit of thy womb, Jesus.
2: Holy Mary, Mother of God, pray for us sinners now and at the hour of our death. Amen.
1: Hail Mary, full of grace, the Lord is with thee. Blessed art thou among women, and blessed it is the fruit of thy womb, Jesus. Hail Mary, full of grace, the Lord is with thee. Blessed art thou among women, and blessed is the fruit of thy womb, Jesus. Hail Mary, full of grace, the Lord is with thee. Blessed art thou among women, and blessed is the fruit of thy womb, Jesus. Hail Mary, full of grace, the Lord is with thee. Blessed art thou among women, and blessed is the fruit of thy womb, Jesus.
2: Holy Mary, Mother of God, pray for us sinners now and at the hour of our death. Amen.
1: Hail Mary, full of grace, the Lord is with thee. Blessed art thou among women, and blessed is the fruit of thy womb, Jesus.
2: Holy Mary, Mother of God, pray for us sinners now and the hour of our death. Amen.
1: Hail Mary, full of grace, the Lord is with thee. Blessed art thou among women, and blessed is the fruit of thy womb, Jesus.
2: Holy Mary, Mother of God, pray for us sinners now and the hour of our death. Amen.
1: Hail Mary, full of grace, the Lord is with thee. Blessed art thou among women, and blessed is the fruit of thy womb, Jesus.
2: Holy Mary, Mother of God, pray for us sinners now and at the hour of our death. Amen.
1: Glory be to the Father, and to the Son, and to the Holy Spirit.
2: As it was in the beginning, is now, and shall be,
4: world without end. O my Jesus, forgive us our sins, save us from the fires of hell, and lead all souls to heaven, but especially those most in need of your mercy.
1: The second joyful mystery, the visitation. Our Father who art in heaven, hallowed be thy name. Thy kingdom come, thy will be done on earth as it is in heaven.
2: Give us this day our daily bread, and forgive us our trespasses, as we forgive those who trespass against us. And lead us not into temptation, but deliver us from evil.
5: Amen.
1: Hail Mary, full of grace, the Lord is with thee. Blessed art thou among women, and blessed is the fruit of thy womb, Jesus.
2: Holy Mary, Mother of God, pray for us sinners now and at the hour of our death. Amen.
1: Hail Mary, full of grace, the Lord is with thee. Blessed art thou among women, and blessed is the fruit of thy womb, Jesus.
2: Holy Mary, Mother of God, pray for us sinners now and at the hour of our death. Amen.
1: Hail Mary, full of grace, the Lord is with thee. Blessed art thou among women, and blessed is the fruit of thy womb, Jesus.
2: Holy Mary, Mother of God, pray for us sinners now and at the hour of our death. Amen.
1: Hail Mary, full of grace, the Lord is with thee. Blessed art thou among women, and blessed is the fruit of thy womb, Jesus.
2: Holy Mary, Mother of God, pray for us sinners now and at the hour of our death. Amen.
1: Hail Mary, full of grace, the Lord is with thee. Blessed art thou among women, and blessed is the fruit of thy womb, Jesus.
2: Holy Mary, Mother of God, pray for us sinners now and at the hour of our death. Amen.
1: Hail Mary, full of grace, the Lord is with thee. Blessed art thou among women, and blessed is the fruit of thy womb, Jesus.
2: Holy Mary, Mother of God, pray for us sinners now and at the hour of our death.
1: Hail Mary, full of grace, the Lord is with thee. Blessed art thou among women, and blessed is the fruit of thy womb, Jesus.
2: Holy Mary, Mother of God, pray for us sinners now and at the hour of our death. Amen.
1: Hail Mary, full of grace, the Lord is with thee. Blessed art thou among women, and blessed is the fruit of thy womb, Jesus.
2: Holy Mary, Mother of God, pray for us sinners now and at the hour of our death. Amen.
1: Hail Mary, full of grace, the Lord is with thee. Blessed art thou among women, and blessed is the fruit of thy womb, Jesus.
2: Holy Mary, Mother of God, pray for us sinners now and at the hour of our death. Amen.
1: Hail Mary, full of grace, the Lord is with thee. Blessed art thou among women, and blessed is the fruit of thy womb, Jesus.
2: Holy Mary, Mother of God, pray for us sinners now and at the hour of our death. Amen.
1: Glory be to the Father, and to the Son, and to the Holy Spirit.
2: As it was in the beginning, is now, and shall be, world without end.
4: O my Jesus, forgive us our sins, save us from the fires of hell, and lead all souls to heaven, but especially those most in need of your mercy.
1: The third joyful mystery, the Nativity. Our Father who art in heaven, hallowed be thy name. Thy kingdom come, thy will be done on earth as it is in heaven.
2: Give us this day our daily bread, and forgive us our trespasses, as we forgive those who trespass against us. And lead us not into temptation, but deliver us from evil. Amen.
1: Hail Mary, full of grace, the Lord is with thee. Blessed art thou among women, and blessed is the fruit of thy womb, Jesus.
2: Holy Mary, Mother of God, pray for us sinners now and at the hour of our death. Amen.
1: Hail Mary, full of grace, the Lord is with thee. Blessed art thou among women, and blessed is the fruit of thy womb, Jesus.
2: Holy Mary, Mother of God, pray for us sinners now and at the hour of our death. Amen.
1: Hail Mary, full of grace, the Lord is with thee. Blessed art thou among women, and blessed is the fruit of thy womb, Jesus.
2: Holy Mary, Mother of God, pray for us sinners now and at the hour of our death. Amen.
1: Hail Mary, full of grace, the Lord is with thee. Blessed art thou among women, and blessed is the fruit of thy womb, Jesus.
2: Holy Mary, Mother of God, pray for us sinners now and at the hour of our death. Amen.
1: Hail Mary, full of grace, the Lord is with thee. Blessed art thou among women, and blessed is the fruit of thy womb, Jesus.
2: Holy Mary, Mother of God, pray for us sinners now and at the hour of our death. Amen.
1: Hail Mary, Mary, full of grace, the Lord is with thee. Blessed art thou among women, and blessed is the fruit of thy womb, Jesus.
2: Holy Mary, Mother of God, pray for us sinners now and at the hour of our death. Amen.
1: Hail Mary, full of grace, the Lord is with thee. Blessed art thou among women, and blessed is the fruit of thy womb, Jesus.
2: Holy Mary, Mother of God, pray for us sinners now and at the hour of our death. Amen.
1: Hail Mary, full of grace, the Lord is with thee. Blessed art thou among women, and blessed is the fruit of thy womb, Jesus.
2: Holy Mary, Mother of God,
1: hail Mary, full of grace, the Lord is with thee. Blessed art thou among women, and blessed is the fruit of thy womb, Jesus.
2: Holy Mary, Mother of God, pray for us
1: Hail Mary, full of grace, the Lord is with thee. Blessed art thou among women, and blessed is the fruit of thy womb, Jesus.
2: Holy Mary, Mother of God, pray for us
1: sinners now and at the hour of our death. Amen. Glory be to the Father, and to the Son, and to the Holy Spirit.
4: O my Jesus, forgive us our sins, save us from the fires of hell, and lead all souls to heaven, but especially those most in need of your mercy.
5: The fourth joyful mystery, the presentation in the temple.
1: Our Father who art in heaven, hallowed be thy name. Thy kingdom come, thy will be done on earth as it is in heaven.
2: Give us this day our daily bread, and forgive us our trespasses, as we forgive those who trespass against us. And lead us not into temptation, but deliver us from evil. Amen.
1: Hail Mary, full of grace, the Lord is with thee. Blessed art thou among women, and blessed is the fruit of thy womb, Jesus. Hail Mary, full of grace, the Lord is with thee. Blessed art thou among women, and blessed is the fruit of thy womb, Jesus. Hail Mary, full of grace, the Lord is with thee. Blessed art thou among women, and blessed is the fruit of thy womb, Jesus. Hail Mary, full of grace, the Lord is with thee. Blessed art thou among women, and blessed is the fruit of thy womb, Jesus. Hail Mary, full of grace, the Lord is with thee. Blessed art thou among women, and blessed is the fruit of thy womb, Jesus. Hail Mary, full of grace, the Lord is with thee. Blessed art thou among women, and blessed is the fruit of thy womb, Jesus. Hail Mary, full of grace, the Lord is with thee. Blessed art thou among women, and blessed is the fruit of thy womb, Jesus. Hail Mary, full of grace, the Lord is with thee. Blessed art thou among women, and blessed is the fruit of thy womb, Jesus. Hail Mary, full of grace, the Lord is with thee. Blessed art thou among women, and blessed is the fruit of thy womb, Jesus. Hail Mary, full of grace, the Lord is with thee. Blessed art thou among women, and blessed is the fruit of thy womb, Jesus. Glory be to the Father, and to the Son, and to the Holy Spirit.
4: O my Jesus, forgive us our sins, save us from the fires of hell, and lead all souls to heaven, but especially those most in need of your mercy.
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1: Our Father who art in heaven, hallowed be thy name. Thy kingdom come, thy will be done on earth as it is in heaven.
2: Give us this day our daily bread, and forgive us our trespasses, as we forgive those who trespass against us. And lead us not into temptation, but deliver us from evil. Amen.
1: Hail Mary, full of grace, the Lord is with thee. Blessed art thou among women, and blessed is the fruit of thy womb, Jesus. Hail Mary, full of grace, the Lord is with thee. Blessed art thou among women, and blessed is the fruit of thy womb, Jesus. Hail Mary, full of grace, the Lord is with thee. Blessed art thou among women, and blessed is the fruit of thy womb, Jesus. Hail Mary, full of grace, the Lord is with thee. Blessed art thou among women, and blessed is the fruit of thy womb, Jesus.
2: Holy Mary, Mother of God, pray for us sinners now and at the hour of our death. Amen.
1: Hail Mary, Mary, full of grace, the Lord is with thee. Blessed art thou among women, and blessed is the fruit of thy womb, Jesus. Hail Mary, full of grace, the Lord is with thee. Blessed art thou among women, and blessed is the fruit of thy womb, Jesus. Hail Mary, full of grace, the Lord is with thee. Blessed art thou among women, and blessed is the fruit of thy womb, Jesus. Hail Mary, full of grace, the Lord is with thee. Blessed art thou among women, and blessed is the fruit of thy womb, Jesus. Hail Mary, full of grace, the Lord is with thee. Blessed art thou among women, and blessed is the fruit of thy womb, Jesus. Hail Mary, full of grace, the Lord is with thee. Blessed art thou among women, and blessed is the fruit of thy womb, Jesus. Glory be to the Father, and to the Son, and to the Holy Spirit.
2: As it was in the beginning, is now, and ever shall be, world without end.
4: O my Jesus, forgive us our sins, save us from the fires of hell, and lead all souls to heaven, but especially those most in need of your mercy. Hail, Holy Queen, Mother of Mercy, our life, our sweetness, and our hope. To thee do we cry, poor banished children of Eve. To thee do we send up our sighs, mourning and weeping in this valley of tears. Turn, then, most gracious Advocate, thine eyes of mercy toward us, and after this our exile, show unto us the blessed fruit of thy womb, Jesus. O clement, O loving, O sweet Virgin Mary, pray for us, the Holy Mother of God. We fly to thy patronage, O Holy Mother of God. Despise not our petitions and our necessities, but deliver us from all dangers, O ever glorious and blessed Virgin Mary.
1: In the name of the Father, and of the Son, and of the Holy
6: Ghost. In the name of the Father, and of the Son, and of the Holy Ghost. Amen. I believe in God, the Father Almighty, creator of heaven and earth, and in Jesus Christ, his only Son, our Lord, who was conceived by the Holy Ghost, born of the Virgin Mary, suffered under Pontius Pilate, was crucified, died, and was buried. He descended into hell. The third day he rose again from the dead. He ascended into heaven and sitteth at the right hand of God, the Father Almighty. From thence he shall come to judge the living and the dead. Our Father who art in heaven, hallowed be thy name. Thy kingdom come, thy will be done on earth as it is in heaven.
7: Give us
6: this. Hail Mary, full of grace, the Lord is with thee. Blessed art thou amongst women, and blessed is the fruit of thy womb, Jesus.
7: Holy Mary, Mother of God, pray for us.
6: Hail Mary, full of grace, the Lord is with thee. Blessed art thou amongst women, and blessed is the fruit of thy womb, Jesus.
7: Holy Mary,
6: Hail Mary, full of grace, the Lord is with thee. Blessed art thou amongst women, and blessed is the fruit of thy womb, Jesus.
7: Amen.

0: Five sorrowful mysteries. The first is the agony of our Lord in the garden. Our Father who art in heaven, hallowed be thy name. Thy kingdom come, thy will be done on earth as it is in heaven.
1: Give us this day our daily bread, and forgive us our trespasses, as we forgive those who trespass against us. And lead us not into temptation.
0: Hail Mary, full of grace, the Lord is with thee. Blessed art thou amongst women, and blessed is the fruit of thy womb, Jesus.
1: Holy Mary, Mother of God, pray for us sinners now and at the hour of our death.
0: Hail Mary, full of grace, the Lord is with thee. Blessed art thou amongst women, and blessed is the fruit of thy womb, Jesus.
1: Holy Mary, Mother of God, pray for us sinners now and at the hour of our death. Amen.
0: Hail Mary, full of grace, the Lord is with thee. Blessed art thou amongst women, and blessed is the fruit of thy womb, Jesus.
1: Holy Mary, Mother of God, pray for us sinners now and at the hour of our death. Amen.
0: Hail Mary, full of grace, the Lord is with thee. Blessed art thou amongst women, and blessed is the fruit of thy womb, Jesus.
1: Holy Mary, Mother of God, pray for us sinners now and at the hour of our death.
0: Hail Mary, full of grace, the Lord is with thee. Blessed art thou amongst women, and blessed is the fruit of thy womb, Jesus.
1: Holy Mary, Mother of God, pray for us sinners now and at the hour of our death. Amen.
0: Hail Mary, full of grace, the Lord is with thee. Blessed art thou amongst women, and blessed is the fruit of thy womb, Jesus.
1: Holy Mary, Mother of God, pray for us sinners now and at the hour of our death. Amen.
0: Hail Mary, full of grace, the Lord is with thee. Blessed art thou amongst women, and blessed is the fruit of thy womb, Jesus.
1: Holy Mary, Mother of God, pray for us sinners now and at the hour of our death.
0: Hail Mary, full of grace, the Lord is with thee. Blessed art thou amongst women, and blessed is the fruit of thy womb, Jesus.
1: Holy Mary, Mother of God, pray for us sinners now and at the hour of our death. Amen.
0: Hail Mary, full of grace, the Lord is with thee. Blessed art thou amongst women, and blessed is the fruit of thy womb, Jesus.
1: Holy Mary, Mother of God, pray for us sinners now and at the hour of our death. Amen.
0: Hail Mary, full of grace, the Lord is with thee. Blessed art thou amongst women, and blessed is the fruit of thy womb, Jesus.
1: Holy Mary, Mother of God, pray for us sinners now and at the hour of our death. Amen.

0: My Jesus,
1: the second sorrowful mystery is the scourging at the pillar. Our Father who art in heaven, hallowed be thy name. Thy kingdom come, thy will be done on earth as it is in heaven.
0: Give us this day our daily bread, and forgive us our trespasses, as we forgive those who trespass against us. And lead us not into temptation,
1: but deliver us from evil. Hail Mary, full of grace, the Lord is with thee. Blessed art thou amongst women, and blessed is the fruit of thy womb, Jesus.
0: Holy Mary, Mother of God, pray for us sinners now and at the hour of our death.
1: Mary, full of grace, the Lord is with thee. Blessed art thou amongst women, and blessed is the fruit of thy womb, Jesus.
0: Holy Mary, Mother of God, pray for us sinners now and at the hour of our death. Amen.
1: Hail Mary, full of grace, the Lord is with thee. Blessed art thou amongst women, and blessed is the fruit of thy womb, Jesus.
0: Holy Mary, Mother of God, pray for us sinners now and at the hour of our death.
1: Hail Mary, full of grace, the Lord is with thee. Blessed art thou amongst women, and blessed is the fruit of thy womb, Jesus.
0: Holy Mary, Mother of God, save us from the hour of our death. Amen.
1: Hail Mary, full of grace, the Lord is with thee. Blessed art thou amongst women, and blessed is the fruit of thy womb, Jesus.
0: Holy Mary, Mother of God, save us from the hour of our death.
1: Hail Mary, full of grace, the Lord is with thee. Blessed art thou amongst women, and blessed is the fruit of thy womb, Jesus.
0: Holy Mary, Mother of God, pray for us sinners now and at the hour of our death.
1: Amen. Hail Mary, full of grace, the Lord is with thee. Blessed art thou amongst women, and blessed is the fruit of thy womb, Jesus.
0: Holy Mary, Mother of God, pray for us sinners now and at the hour of our death.
1: Hail Mary, full of grace, the Lord is with thee. Blessed art thou amongst women, and blessed is the fruit of thy womb, Jesus.
0: Holy Mary, Mother of God, pray for us sinners now and at the hour of our death.
1: Hail Mary, full of grace, the Lord is with thee. Blessed art thou amongst women, and blessed is the fruit of thy womb, Jesus.
0: Holy Mary, Mother of God, pray for us sinners now and at the hour of our death.
1: Full of grace, the Lord is with thee. Blessed art thou amongst women, and blessed is the fruit of thy womb, Jesus.
0: Holy Mary, Mother of God.

0: Third, sorrowful mystery is the crowning of thorns. Our Father, who art in heaven, hallowed be thy name. Thy kingdom come, thy will be done, on earth as it is in heaven. Hail Mary, full of grace, the Lord is with thee. Blessed art thou amongst women, and blessed is the fruit of thy womb, Jesus. Hail Mary, full of grace, the Lord is with thee. Blessed art thou amongst women, and blessed is the fruit of thy womb, Jesus. Hail Mary, full of grace, the Lord is with thee. Blessed art thou amongst women, and blessed is the fruit of thy womb, Jesus. Hail Mary, full of grace, the Lord is with thee. Blessed art thou amongst women, and blessed is the fruit of thy womb, Jesus. Hail Mary, full of grace, the Lord is with thee. Blessed art thou amongst women, and blessed is the fruit of thy womb, Jesus. Hail Mary, full of grace, the Lord is with thee. Blessed art thou amongst women, and blessed is the fruit of thy womb, Jesus. Hail Mary, full of grace, the Lord is with thee. Blessed art thou amongst women, and blessed is the fruit of thy womb, Jesus. Hail Mary, full of grace, the Lord is with thee. Blessed art thou amongst women, and blessed is the fruit of thy womb, Jesus. Hail Mary, full of grace, the Lord is with thee. Blessed art thou amongst women, and blessed is the fruit of thy womb, Jesus. Hail Mary, full of grace, the Lord is with thee. Blessed art thou amongst women, and blessed is the fruit of thy womb, Jesus.
1: Holy Mary, Mother of God, save us from the hour of death. Amen.

0: my Jesus,
1: forgive us our sins, save us from fires of hell. We also
2: fourth sorrowful mystery is the carrying of the cross. Our Father who art in heaven, hallowed be thy name. Thy kingdom come, thy will be done earth as it is in heaven.
1: Give us this day our daily bread, and forgive us our trespasses, as we forgive those who trespass against us. And lead us not into temptation,
2: but hail Mary, full of grace, the Lord is with thee. Blessed art thou amongst women, and blessed is the fruit of thy womb, Jesus.
1: Holy Mary, Mother of God, pray for us sinners, now and at the hour of our death. Amen.
2: Hail Mary, full of grace, the Lord is with thee. Blessed art thou amongst women, and blessed is the fruit of thy womb, Jesus.
1: Holy Mary, Mother of God, pray for us sinners, now and at the hour of our death.
2: Hail Mary, full of grace, the Lord is with thee. Blessed art thou amongst women, and blessed is the fruit of thy womb, Jesus.
1: Holy Mary, Mother of God, pray for us sinners, now and
2: at the hour of our death. Hail Mary, full of grace, the Lord is with thee. Blessed art thou amongst women, and blessed is the fruit of thy womb, Jesus.
1: Holy Mary, Mother of God, pray for us sinners, now and at the hour of our death.
2: Hail Mary, full of grace, the Lord is with thee. Blessed art thou amongst women, and blessed is the fruit of thy womb, Jesus.
1: Holy Mary,
2: Hail Mary, full of grace, the Lord is with thee. Blessed art thou amongst women, and blessed is the fruit of thy womb, Jesus.
1: Holy Mary, Mother of God, save us from sinners, now and at the hour of our death.
2: Hail Mary, full of grace, the Lord is with thee. Blessed art thou amongst women, and blessed is the fruit of thy womb, Jesus.
1: Holy Mary, Mother of God, save us from sinners, now and at the hour of our death.
2: Hail Mary, full of grace, the Lord is with thee. Blessed art thou amongst women, and blessed is the fruit of thy womb, Jesus.
1: Holy Mary, Mother of God, pray for us sinners, now and at the hour of our death.
2: Hail Mary, full of grace, the Lord is with thee. Blessed art thou amongst women, and blessed is the fruit of thy womb, Jesus.
1: Holy Mary, Mother of God, pray for us sinners, now and at the hour of our death.
2: Hail Mary, full of grace, the Lord is with thee. Blessed art thou amongst women, and blessed is the fruit of thy womb, Jesus.
1: Holy Mary, Mother of God,

0: Death, sorrow, and mischief, crucifixion, death of our Lord on the cross. Our Father, who art in heaven, hallowed be thy name. Thy kingdom come, thy will be done on earth as in heaven. Hail Mary, full of grace, the Lord is with thee. Blessed art thou amongst women, and blessed is the fruit of thy womb, Jesus.
1: Holy Mary, Mother of God, pray for us sinners now and at the hour of our death. Amen.
0: Hail Mary, full of grace, the Lord is with thee. Blessed art thou amongst women, and blessed is the fruit of thy womb, Jesus.
1: Holy Mary, Mother of God, pray for us sinners now and at the hour of our death. Amen.
0: Hail Mary, full of grace, the Lord is with thee. Blessed art thou amongst women, and blessed is the fruit of thy womb, Jesus.
1: Holy Mary, Mother of God, pray for us sinners now and at the hour of our death. Amen.
0: Hail Mary, full of grace, the Lord is with thee. Blessed art thou amongst women, and blessed is the fruit of thy womb, Jesus.
1: Holy Mary, Mother of God, pray for us sinners now and at the hour of our death.
0: Hail Mary, full of grace, the Lord is with thee. Blessed art thou amongst women, and blessed is the fruit of thy womb, Jesus.
1: Holy Mary, Mother of God, pray for us sinners now and at the hour of our death.
0: Hail Mary, full of grace, the Lord is with thee. Blessed art thou amongst women, and blessed is the fruit of thy womb, Jesus.
1: Holy Mary, Mother of God, pray for us sinners now and at the hour of our death.
0: Hail Mary, full of grace, the Lord is with thee. Blessed art thou amongst women, and blessed is the fruit of thy womb, Jesus.
1: Holy Mary, Mother of God, pray for us sinners now and at the hour of our death.
0: Hail Mary, full of grace, the Lord is with thee. Blessed art thou amongst women, and blessed is the fruit of thy womb, Jesus.
1: Holy Mary, Mother of God, pray for us sinners now and at the hour of our death.
0: Hail Mary, full of grace, the Lord is with thee. Blessed art thou amongst women, and blessed is the fruit of thy womb, Jesus.
1: Holy Mary, Mother of God, pray for us sinners now and at the hour of our death.
0: Hail Mary, full of grace, the Lord is with thee. Blessed art thou amongst women, and blessed is the fruit of thy womb, Jesus.
1: Holy Mary, Mother of God,

0: Hail, Holy Queen,
1: Mother of Mercy, our lives, which is not our
0: own. To thee do we cry, our
1: last judgment.
0: To thee do we send up our sighs, our sighs, our tears. Turn then, most gracious Advocate, our hands of mercy towards us. And have peace, our exaltation, to us, most of our lives, Jesus. O clement, O loving, O sweet Virgin Mary. Pray for us, Holy Mother of God. Let us pray. O God, whose only begotten Son, by his life, death, and resurrection, has purchased for us the rewards of eternal life, grant, we beseech thee, that meditating upon these mysteries of the most holy rosary of the Blessed Virgin Mary, we may imitate what they contain and obtain what they promise, through the same Christ our Lord.
2: In the name of the Father, and of the Son, and of the Holy Ghost, and I believe in God, the Father Almighty, creator of heaven and earth, and in Jesus Christ, his only Son, our Lord, who was conceived by the Holy Ghost, born of the Virgin Mary, suffered under Pontius Pilate, was crucified, died, and was buried. He descended into hell. The third day he arose again from the dead. He ascended into heaven, sitteth at the right hand of God the Father Almighty. From thence he shall come to judge the living and the dead. Our Father who art in heaven, hallowed be thy name. Thy kingdom come, thy will be done on earth as it is in heaven.
3: Give us
2: Hail Mary, full of grace, the Lord is with thee. Blessed art thou amongst women, and blessed is the fruit of thy womb, Jesus. Hail Mary, full of grace, the Lord is with thee. Blessed art thou amongst women, and blessed is the fruit of thy womb, Jesus. Hail Mary, full of grace, the Lord is with thee. Blessed art thou amongst women, and blessed is the fruit of thy womb, Jesus.

0: First glorious mystery, the resurrection. Our Father, who art in heaven, hallowed be thy name. Thy kingdom come, thy will be done on earth as it is in heaven. Hail Mary, full of grace, the Lord is with thee. Blessed art thou amongst women, and blessed is the fruit of thy womb, Jesus.
1: Holy Mary, Mother of God,
0: pray for us sinners now and at the hour of our death. Hail Mary, full of grace, the Lord is with thee. Blessed art thou amongst women, and blessed is the fruit of thy womb, Jesus.
1: Holy Mary, Mother of God, pray for us sinners now and at the hour of our death.
0: Hail Mary, full of grace, the Lord is with thee. Blessed art thou amongst women, and blessed is the fruit of thy womb, Jesus.
1: Holy
0: Hail Mary, full of grace, the Lord is with thee. Blessed art thou amongst women, and blessed is the fruit of thy womb, Jesus.
1: Holy Mary, Mother of God,
0: Hail Mary, full of grace, the Lord is with thee. Blessed art thou amongst women, and blessed is the fruit of thy womb, Jesus.
1: Holy Mary, Mother of God,
0: Hail Mary, full of grace, the Lord is with thee. Blessed art thou amongst women, and blessed is the fruit of thy womb, Jesus.
1: Holy Mary,
0: Hail Mary, full of grace, the Lord is with thee. Blessed art thou amongst women, and blessed is the fruit of thy womb, Jesus.
1: Holy Mary, Mother of God, pray for us sinners now and at the hour
0: Hail Mary, full of grace, the Lord is with thee. Blessed art thou amongst women, and blessed is the fruit of thy womb, Jesus.
1: Holy Mary, Mother of God, pray for us sinners now
0: Hail Mary, full of grace, the Lord is with thee. Blessed art thou amongst women, and blessed is the fruit of thy womb, Jesus.
1: Holy Mary,
0: Hail Mary, full of grace, the Lord is with thee. Blessed art thou amongst women, and blessed is the fruit of thy womb, Jesus.
1: Holy Mary,

0: second glorious mystery is the Ascension. Our Father who art in heaven, hallowed be thy name. Thy kingdom come, thy will be done on earth as it is in heaven.
1: Give us this day our daily bread, and forgive us our trespasses, as we forgive those who trespass against us. And lead us not into temptation, but deliver
0: us from evil. Hail Mary, full of grace, the Lord is with thee. Blessed art thou amongst women, and blessed is the fruit of thy womb, Jesus.
1: Holy Mary, Mother of God, pray for us sinners now and at the hour of our death.
0: Hail Mary, full of grace, the Lord is with thee. Blessed art thou amongst women, and blessed is the fruit of thy womb, Jesus.
1: Holy Mary, Mother of God, pray for us sinners now and at the hour of our death.
0: Hail Mary, full of grace, the Lord is with thee. Blessed art thou amongst women, and blessed is the fruit of thy womb, Jesus.
1: Holy Mary, Mother of God, pray for us sinners now and at the hour of our death.
0: Hail Mary, full of grace, the Lord is with thee. Blessed art thou amongst women, and blessed is the fruit of thy womb, Jesus.
1: Holy Mary, Mother of God, pray for us sinners now.
0: Hail Mary, full of grace, the Lord is with thee. Blessed art thou amongst women, and blessed is the fruit of thy womb, Jesus.
1: Holy Mary, Mother of God, pray for us sinners now.
0: Hail Mary, full of grace, the Lord is with thee. Blessed art thou amongst women, and blessed is the fruit of thy womb, Jesus.
1: Holy Mary, Mother of God, pray for us sinners now.
0: Hail Mary, full of grace, the Lord is with thee. Blessed art thou amongst women, and blessed is the fruit of thy womb, Jesus.
1: Holy Mary, Mother of God, pray for us sinners now.
0: Hail Mary, full of grace, the Lord is with thee. Blessed art thou amongst women, and blessed is the fruit of thy womb, Jesus.
1: Holy Mary, Mother of God,
0: Hail Mary, full of grace, the Lord is with thee. Blessed art thou amongst women, and blessed is the fruit of thy womb, Jesus.
1: Holy Mary, Mother of God, pray for us sinners now.
0: Hail Mary, full of grace, the Lord is with thee. Blessed art thou amongst women, and blessed is the fruit of thy womb, Jesus.
1: Holy Mary, Mother of God, pray for us sinners now.

0: The third glorious mystery is the descent of the Holy Ghost upon the apostles of Mary. Our Father, who art in heaven, hallowed be thy name. Thy kingdom come, thy will be done on earth as it is in heaven.
1: Give us this day our daily bread, and forgive us our trespasses, as we forgive
0: Hail Mary, full of grace, the Lord is with thee. Blessed art thou amongst women, and blessed is the fruit of thy womb, Jesus.
1: Holy Mary, Mother of God, pray for us sinners now and at the hour of our death.
0: Hail Mary, full of grace, the Lord is with thee. Blessed art thou amongst women, and blessed is the fruit of thy womb, Jesus.
1: Holy Mary, Mother of God, pray for us sinners now and at the hour of our death.
0: Hail Mary, full of grace, the Lord is with thee. Blessed art thou amongst women, and blessed is the fruit of thy womb, Jesus.
1: Holy Mary,
0: Hail Mary, full of grace, the Lord is with thee. Blessed art thou amongst women, and blessed is the fruit of thy womb, Jesus.
1: Holy Mary, Mother of God, pray for us sinners now and at the hour of our death.
0: Hail Mary, full of grace, the Lord is with thee. Blessed art thou amongst women, and blessed is the fruit of thy womb, Jesus.
1: Holy Mary, Mother of God, pray for us sinners now and at the hour of our death.
0: Hail Mary, full of grace, the Lord is with thee. Blessed art thou amongst women, and blessed is the fruit of thy womb, Jesus.
1: Holy Mary, Mother of God, pray for us sinners now and at the hour of our death.
0: Hail Mary, full of grace, the Lord is with thee. Blessed art thou amongst women, and blessed is the fruit of thy womb, Jesus.
1: Holy Mary, Mother of God, pray for us sinners now and at the hour of our death.
0: Hail Mary, full of grace, the Lord is with thee. Blessed art thou amongst women, and blessed is the fruit of thy womb, Jesus.
1: Holy Mary, Mother of God,
0: Hail Mary, full of grace, the Lord is with thee. Blessed art thou amongst women, and blessed is the fruit of thy womb, Jesus.
1: Holy Mary, Mother of God, pray for us sinners now and at the hour of our death.
0: Hail Mary, full of grace, the Lord is with thee. Blessed art thou amongst women, and blessed is the fruit of thy womb, Jesus.
1: Holy Mary, Mother of God, pray for us sinners now and at the hour of our death.

0: Forgive us our sins, save us from the fire of hell. Lead all souls to heaven, especially
1: those who are most in need of mercy. The fourth glorious mystery is the Assumption. Our Father, who art in heaven, hallowed be thy name. Thy kingdom come, thy will be done on earth as it is in heaven.
0: Give us this day our daily bread, and forgive us our trespasses, as we forgive those who trespass against us. And lead us not into temptation,
1: but deliver us from evil. Hail Mary, full of grace, the Lord is with thee. Blessed art thou among women, and blessed is the fruit of thy womb, Jesus.
0: Holy Mary, Mother of God, pray for us sinners, now and at the hour of our
1: death. Hail Mary, full of grace, the Lord is with thee. Blessed art thou among women, and blessed is the fruit of thy womb, Jesus.
0: Holy Mary, Mother of God, pray for us sinners, now and at the hour of our death.
1: Hail Mary, full of grace, the Lord is with thee. Blessed art thou among women, and blessed is the fruit of thy womb, Jesus.
0: Holy Mary, Mother of God, pray for us sinners,
1: Hail Mary, full of grace, the Lord is with thee. Blessed art thou among women, and blessed is the fruit of thy womb, Jesus.
0: Holy Mary, Mother of God, pray for us sinners, now and at the hour of our death.
1: Hail Mary, full of grace, the Lord is with thee. Blessed art thou among women, and blessed is the fruit of thy womb, Jesus.
0: Holy Mary, Mother of God, pray for us sinners, now and at the hour of our death.
1: Hail Mary, full of grace, the Lord is with thee. Blessed art thou among women, and blessed is the fruit of thy womb, Jesus.
0: Holy Mary, Mother of God, pray for us sinners, now and at the hour of our death.
1: Hail Mary, full of grace, the Lord is with thee. Blessed art thou among women, and blessed is the fruit of thy womb, Jesus.
0: Holy Mary, Mother of God, pray for us sinners, now and at the hour of our death.
1: Hail Mary, full of grace, the Lord is with thee. Blessed art thou among women, and blessed is the fruit of thy womb, Jesus.
0: Holy Mary, Mother of God, pray for us sinners, now and at the hour of our death.
1: Hail Mary, full of grace, the Lord is with thee. Blessed art thou among women, and blessed is the fruit of thy womb, Jesus.
0: Holy Mary, Mother of God, pray for us sinners, now and at the hour of our death.
1: Hail Mary, full of grace, the Lord is with thee. Blessed art thou among women, and blessed is the fruit of thy womb, Jesus.
0: Holy Mary, Mother of God, pray for us sinners, now and at the hour of our death.

0: Lord Jesus.
1: Forgive us our sins, save us from the fires of hell. Lead all souls to heaven, especially
2: those most in your mercy. The fifth glorious mystery is the coronation. Our Father, who art in heaven, hallowed be thy name. Thy kingdom come, thy will be done on earth as it is in heaven.
1: Give us this day
2: with thee. Blessed art thou amongst women, and blessed is the fruit of thy womb, Jesus.
1: Holy Mary, Mother of God, pray for us sinners now
2: and at the hour of our death. Hail Mary, full of grace, the Lord is with thee. Blessed art thou amongst women, and blessed is the fruit of thy womb, Jesus.
1: Holy Mary, Mother of God, pray for us sinners now and at the hour of our death.
2: Hail Mary, full of grace, the Lord is with thee. Blessed art thou amongst women, and blessed is the fruit of thy womb, Jesus.
1: Holy Mary, Mother of God, pray for us sinners.
2: Full of grace, the Lord is with thee. Blessed art thou amongst women, and blessed is the fruit of thy womb, Jesus.
1: Holy Mary, Mother of God, pray for us sinners now and at the hour of our death.
2: Hail Mary, full of grace, the Lord is with thee. Blessed art thou amongst women, and blessed is the fruit of thy womb, Jesus.
1: Holy Mary, Mother of God, pray for us sinners now and at the hour of our death.
2: Hail Mary, full of grace, the Lord is with thee. Blessed art thou amongst women, and blessed is the fruit of thy womb, Jesus.
1: Holy Mary, Mother of God, pray for us sinners now and at the hour of our death.
2: Hail Mary, full of grace, the Lord is with thee. Blessed art thou amongst women, and blessed is the fruit of thy womb, Jesus.
1: Holy Mary, Mother of God, pray for us sinners now and at the hour of our death.
2: Hail Mary, full of grace, the Lord is with thee. Blessed art thou amongst women, and blessed is the fruit of thy womb, Jesus.
1: Holy Mary, Mother of God, pray for us sinners now and at the hour of our death.
2: Grace, Lord, is with thee. Blessed art thou amongst women, and blessed is the fruit of thy womb, Jesus.
1: Holy Mary, Mother of God, pray for us sinners now and at the hour of our death.
2: Hail Mary, full of grace, Lord, is with thee. Blessed art thou amongst women, and blessed is the fruit of thy womb, Jesus.
1: Holy Mary,

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Lead all souls to heaven, especially those who need thy mercy. Hail, Holy Queen, Mother of Mercy, and Mother of Christ, and Sons of God. Holy Mother of God. Let us pray. O God, whose only begotten Son, by his life, death, and resurrection, hath purchased for us the rewards of eternal salvation, grant, we beseech thee, as a meditation upon these mysteries of the Most Holy Rosary of the Blessed Virgin Mary, we may imitate what they contain and obtain what they promise, through the same Christ our Lord. Amen.

0: In the name of the Father, and of the Son, and of the Holy Spirit. Amen. Lord, have mercy on us.
1: Christ, have mercy on us.
0: Lord, have mercy on us. Christ, hear us.
1: Christ, graciously hear us.
0: God, the Father of heaven,
1: have mercy on us.
0: God, the Son, Redeemer of the world,
1: have mercy on us.
0: God, the Holy Spirit,
1: have mercy on us.
0: Holy Trinity, one God,
1: have mercy on us.
0: Holy Mary,
1: pray for us.
0: Holy Mother of God,
1: pray for us.
0: Holy Virgin of Virgins,
1: pray for us.
0: Mother of Christ,
1: pray for us.
0: Mother of the Church,
1: pray for us.
0: Mother of Divine Grace,
1: pray for us.
0: Mother Most Pure,
1: pray for us.
0: Mother Most Chaste,
1: pray for us.
0: Mother Inviolate,
1: pray for us.
0: Mother Undefiled,
1: pray for us.
0: Mother Most Amiable,
1: pray for us.
0: Mother Most Admirable,
1: pray for us.
0: Mother of Good Counsel,
1: pray for us.
0: Mother of our Creator,
1: pray for us.
0: Mother of our Savior,
1: pray for us.
0: Virgin Most Prudent,
1: pray for us.
0: Virgin Most Venerable,
1: pray for us.
0: Virgin Most Renowned,
1: pray for us.
0: Virgin Most Powerful,
1: pray for us.
0: Virgin Most Merciful,
1: pray for us.
0: Virgin Most Faithful,
1: pray for us.
0: Mirror of Justice,
1: pray for us.
0: Seat of Wisdom,
1: pray for us.
0: Cause of our Joy,
1: pray for us.
0: Spiritual Vessel,
1: pray for us.
0: Vessel of Honor,
1: pray for us.
0: Singular Vessel of Devotion,
1: pray for us.
0: Mystical Rose,
1: pray for us.
0: Tower of David,
1: pray for us.
0: Tower of Ivory,
1: pray for us.
0: House of Gold,
1: pray for us.
0: Ark of the Covenant,
1: pray for us.
0: Gate of Heaven,
1: pray for us.
0: Morning Star,
1: pray for us.
0: Health of the Sick,
1: pray for us.
0: Refuge of Sinners,
1: pray for us.
0: Comforter of the Afflicted,
1: pray for us.
0: Help of Christians,
1: pray for us.
0: Queen of Angels,
1: pray for us.
0: Queen of Patriarchs,
1: pray for us.
0: Queen of Prophets,
1: pray for us.
0: Queen of Apostles,
1: pray for us.
0: Queen of Martyrs,
1: pray for us.
0: Queen of Confessors,
1: pray for us.
0: Queen of Virgins,
1: pray for us.
0: Queen of All Saints,
1: pray for us.
0: Queen conceived without original sin,
1: pray for us.
0: Queen assumed into Heaven,
1: pray for us.
0: Queen of the Most Holy Rosary,
1: pray for us.
0: Queen of Families,
1: pray for us.
0: Queen of Peace,
1: pray for us.
0: Lamb of God, who takest away the sins of the world,
2: spare us, O Lord.
0: Lamb of God, who takest away the sins of the world,
2: graciously hear us, O Lord.
0: Lamb of God, who takest away the sins of the world,
2: have mercy on us.
0: Pray for us, O Holy Mother of God,
2: that we may be made worthy of the promises of Christ.
0: Let us pray. Grant, we beseech thee, O Lord God, that we, thy servants may enjoy perpetual health of mind and body, and by the glorious

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1: Divinum auxilium meum et semper abiscum.
3: A short instruction on the Holy Mass. Of all the practices recommended by our holy religion, morning and evening prayers, prayers before and after meals, visits to the Most Holy Sacrament, Rosary, Way of the Cross, etc., the August sacrifice of the Mass is the greatest, the most precious, and the most holy, as well as the most conducive to man's salvation. Holy Mass was instituted by Christ himself at the Last Supper. He commanded his apostles to do the same that he had done, saying, "Do this for a commemoration of me." Assisting at Holy Mass, you should have the fourfold intention of adoration, by which we acknowledge our dependence on God as the ruler over life and death, of praise and thanksgiving for the benefits conferred on us, of reparation for our sins and negligences, of impetration to implore of him the grace necessary for our salvation. If you desire to implore other benefits from God through the holy sacrifice of the Mass, very well, but do not forget the main intention. You can offer the Mass in union with the priest for some particular end, for instance, to obtain the grace to practice a particular virtue, overcome a special temptation, or obtain any other favor, either for yourself or your neighbor.

0: have our faith because we believe what God has revealed and what he teaches us through the church. We obey the church when we believe. We make acts of faith. It's an act of obedience. We don't understand the mysteries of our faith. We don't figure them out. We believe because God tells us, because the church teaches us. We obey. We obey when it comes to the commandments of the church, the precepts of the church. We don't choose them. Just like we don't choose the faith, we don't choose the commandments, we obey. When the priest celebrates the traditional Latin Mass, he obeys the rites of the church, the rubrics. He follows them as carefully as he possibly can. It's an act of obedience. The whole life of Catholics is that of obedience because we know the church knows better and the church is able to teach us how to live our Catholic lives, how to pray, what to pray for. The church tells us everything and we are happy to obey and we do so with joy in our hearts because the church can teach us how to love God and how to serve him. Protestantism is a rebellion, just like King Saul's rebellion. It's a rebellion against the laws of the church, the prayers of the church, the customs of the church, the traditions of the church. And likewise, modernism is a rebellion. Sometimes people accuse us, traditional Catholics, of being disobedient. Disobedient to the Pope and the bishops who want to reform and change the church from within. And of being attached to our own will and our own way of doing things. In fact, everything we do is dictated to us by the church, handed down by the laws of the church, by the traditional code of canon law, by the rubrics, by the customs and the practices of our forefathers, and we do what has been proven and tried as producing saints. And we're happy to do it. We're not traditional because we want to be, because we choose to be, because this is our own idea, but because the church teaches us that. And the church has condemned all the modern errors and all the liberalism and the religious liberty and the ecumenism. It's all condemned. And the church has taught us. Archbishop Lefebvre was accused of saying, "You are disobedient to the Pope, Pope Paul VI, by refusing to say the new Mass." And he says, "Either I must obey the Pope before Vatican II or the Popes after Vatican II. I can't obey both. They're in contradiction with one another. Whom must I obey? The Church, the mind of the Church, of course." And the same applies to us too. And so it's our love of obedience which makes us traditional Catholics. And it's our love of obedience to the Church, the mind of the Church, the way the Church loves and adores and serves Almighty God. That's why we keep all the rules and customs. And that obedience is a precious virtue.
1: It is certainly an image of a sorry world indeed, a world without saints. But it is a world in which we will live, a world where martyrs refuse to shed their blood, where young men refuse the call to the priesthood, where confessors shy away from defending their faith, where mothers no longer sacrifice themselves to our Lord through their children, through their family, where children choose their own will to obedience, where the Mass is not loved, where the Blessed Sacrament is not devoutly received, where confession is ignored, where Our Lady is forgotten, where instead men and women indulge only in selfishness and in worldliness. But it is a world in which we will live. It will be a world in which souls are damned unless souls generously answer the call to sanctity. The world is in dire need of an epidemic of sanctity. None of us can be content to step back and hide away under this ugly guise of mediocrity. To expect someone else to become a saint. To expect somebody else to make that step, to make that sacrifice. No saint ever thought that way. And if all men thought that way, it would be a sorry, sorry, sorry world.
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3: Very reverend fathers, My dear brethren, just a few words to illustrate the importance of the solemn celebration of today that we try to mark, to adorn with the most beautiful ceremonies of the Church, with a solemn High Mass in honor of the Assumption of our Blessed Mother in body and soul to heaven. We read today in this Gospel of St. Luke the moment of the visitation of Our Lady to her cousin St. Elizabeth. And in the only prayer, the sublime prayer which we keep coming from the lips of Our Lady, the Magnificent, we hear the Mother of God saying that her soul rejoices in the Lord because Almighty God has done wonderful things in her soul. Magnificat anima mea Domino, quia fecit mihi magna praepotens est. What are these wonderful things that Almighty God has done in the soul of the Blessed Virgin Mary? What are these graces that make that Saint Elizabeth, moved, inspired by the Holy Ghost, proclaims her blessed amongst women? From all eternity, the Holy Trinity has determined the salvation of the world by the incarnation of the Son of God, of the eternal Word. It was necessary to prepare a worthy mother for the incarnate God. It was necessary to prepare from all eternity the crown of glory and the privilege that will adorn the soul of that blessed woman. That's why all the privileges of Our Lady have as a basis, as a reason of being, her divine maternity. She was made immaculate from the very moment of her conception, because it was not logic that the soul that will be so close to God made man will be stained just for a second with original sin. But she was not only clean of all sin, she was not only immaculate. It was necessary to adorn and to prepare the receptacle of the Mother of God. That's why Our Lady, also from the very moment of her conception, was full of grace, the plentiness of graces. Such an amount of grace that we cannot imagine. The presence of God in a mysterious manner in the soul of Our Lady, increasing with His Holy Presence all the graces and the merits of the actions of Our Mother since the very moment of her conception. Immaculate and full of grace to be the Mother of God. And it is upon this divine maternity of Our Lady that all the other benefits, privileges and graces that she has come as the necessary means to prepare for the Son of God this worthy receptacle, this worthy mother. In order to mark the miracle of the incarnation and of the birth of our Lord Jesus Christ, in order to mark also that Our Lady was not subjected to all the consequences of original sin, she was virgin before, during, and after the birth of our Lord. But this was not enough. Her mission was not finished. Almighty God did not want to stop the presence of Our Lady or her importance when her, let us say, essential reason of existence was accomplished. She was so united to our Lord Jesus Christ, and she was at the same time so dear in the eyes of God that her mission continued in the most sublime and beautiful manner, in the sacrifice of the hidden life, of the silence, of the self-immolation of every day. And finally, her co-redemption, suffering for us at the feet of the cross. The heart of Jesus and the heart of Mary united as victims for the salvation of the world, to open the gates of heaven to the sinners again. But again, this was not enough. When God makes things, He makes them well. He makes them perfectly. And it was really a divine idea to glorify that woman that was completely pure, that was immaculate from her conception, that was full of grace, that was the mother of God, because she was the mother of God. She was virgin before, during, and after the birth of her holy and unique son. It was necessary for the co-redemptrix of human mankind that she would be also glorified with her assumption in body and soul to heaven as her son. Isn't it a great consolation for us, my dear brethren, to think that the Mother of God is also our Mother, that the very heart, the human heart that beat with love in Bethlehem, having the child Jesus in her arms, the very heart that was pierced, his source of sorrow during the passion of our Lord, this very heart is now loving us and beating with love for each one of us in heaven. Isn't it a great consolation to think that the beautiful eyes of our Blessed Mother that saw the little Jesus, that saw Saint Joseph, that saw our Lord upon the cross, that were the witnesses of all the miracles that our Lord and the Apostles did after these very glorious and beautiful eyes at looking to us from heaven in this very moment. Isn't it a great consolation to think that the human hands of Our Lady that touched the Son of God are blessing us from heaven? That's why Pope Pius XII wanted to give to the Church this great happiness of the solemn declaration of the Assumption of Our Lady into heaven as a dogma of faith, in such a way that if you deny this point of faith, you cannot save your soul. If you do not believe that Our Lady is in heaven with her body and her soul, you cannot go to heaven. Why is it so important? Why Pope Pius XII, this prophetic man that was blessed with divine inspirations and that ruled the Church with a strong hand and led it to its glory before the great disaster of the Revolution of Vatican II, why he wanted to give us, as his testament, the devotion to the Blessed Virgin Mary? Certainly, because he knew that the time of trouble will come, because he knew that all the enemies of the Church that were already infiltrated in the most high spheres of the Vatican were preparing, were trying to prepare the destruction of the faith in the souls of Christian people, were preparing the coming of the Antichrist. He understood well the prophecies of Our Lady in Fatima. He knew that the Immaculate Heart of Mary will triumph. But when we talk about triumph, we are also talking about trouble and war and sufferings and fights. And my dear brethren, we are in this time of trouble. We are in the midst of the terrible fight against the enemies of the Church, against communism, against liberalism that has infiltrated the very heart of the hierarchy. And we are in the beginning of a time of persecutions, in which it is necessary for people to gather together, not in churches, in all cafeterias, my dear brethren, to glorify and worship God in the only way that He wants. We are in this time of trouble, and if we want to win, if we want to triumph, we must unite ourselves to our Blessed Mother. We must pray with her and to her. We must immolate our life in the perfect fulfillment of our duty every day, following her example. We must try to take out from our soul all the state of sin, to imitate her purity. We must try to be able to give everything for our Lord, our life, the last drop of our blood, if it is necessary one day. And this will be the only way to triumph against the enemies of God, to triumph with good example, to triumph with love, with prayer, and with sacrifice. During this Holy Mass, we have the joy also of some first Holy Communions. And I address myself to you that will receive today, for the first time in your life, our Lord Jesus Christ. The same little Jesus that was in Bethlehem, in the arms of our Blessed Mother, will come to your heart. The same that preached the good news, the tidings of joy in Galilee, the same that prepared the apostles for their ministry of salvation, their missionary work around the world, will be in your heart. The same that died on the cross for you, the same that created heaven and earth, will be in your heart. That's why you must prepare yourselves with very special dispositions. Today is the most important day of your life. God Himself comes to visit you. I am sure that you are well prepared, that your souls are clean, that they are also adorned with prayers, with some little sacrifices, with acts of virtue. When you will receive our Lord in your soul, you will ask Him to make you the gift of a holy life and a holy death to go to heaven. You will pray for your parents that gave you life, that sacrificed themselves for you every day. You will pray for the salvation of all the people that you love, your brothers and sisters, your relatives. You will pray for all those who have helped you to prepare your soul for this first Holy Communion. You will also pray for the Church of God, for the Holy Father, for the bishops, for the priests, for the vocations, to the priesthood and to the religious life. You must also pray for all the sinners that need graces of conversion, that many of them will certainly come from this first Holy Communion. Pray also for our society, for the priests that give you the sacraments and give you the holy doctrine, who are helping you to go to heaven. Pray for our bishops, that they will be faithful to their heavy charge. Pray for the souls of purgatory, especially the souls of your family, that maybe are waiting this Holy Communion to go to heaven, who knows. Pray for all of us, all those that are here, that unite themselves to you, to your joy, and to the joy of your parents, and that will certainly pray for you. Pray that no one of us will go to hell. Pray that all of us will be one day united in heaven, united again in charity and joy, in the life of God Himself. You will forget all His intentions, of course, but when you will have the control in your soul, tell him that you want to pray for all these things that the Bible says before. And as Our Lady in heaven is the omnipotentia supplicans, the one that can everything by her prayers, I think that today, without exaggerating, I can say that you can also obtain from God all the graces that you will ask Him. That's why I'm insisting in all these different intentions that I would like you to have in your heart when you will receive our Lord for the first time. For all of us, my dear brethren, let us remind the dispositions that we had the day of our first Holy Communion and compare them to our situation now. Maybe we are not so close to God. Maybe innocence does not exist anymore in our soul. Maybe, I don't know, we are not in the good way of salvation. Let us turn our eyes to the Blessed Mother, Mother of God and Mother of each one of us. She will not abandon us. She will obtain, by her intercession, the grace of a happy life and a holy life and a happy and a holy death also. And she will make us gather together in heaven. Let us say with Saint Elizabeth, blessed art thou amongst you. In the name of the Father, and of the Son, and of the Holy Ghost. Amen.
4: The sacrament of confirmation is one of the most impressive sacraments. Difficult because we don't have much under the senses. The Holy Ghost is different. He's a pure spirit. To Him was entrusted the work of our sanctification. And especially in the sacrament of confirmation, we see that. He's sent to us to be our consoler, our defender, our protector. He makes of us soldiers of Christ, imprinting in our soul the character of confirmation by which we are associated to the mission of saving souls in this fight, defending the faith, protecting the church. The other effect of the confirmation are the gifts of the Holy Ghost, very, very special capacities by which we are made docile to the inspiration of the Holy Ghost. He really wants to make us grow from, these are the words of Saint Paul, from shining, from clarity into clarity in the image of the Son of God. He really wants to transform us into children of God. His masterpiece was our Lord Jesus Christ, His humanity. And He wants to do the same with us. He's the one who is putting in us these feelings of a son, of a child, towards his Father. In fact, whenever we say Father to God, it's always with Him, in Him. We see how close He wants to be with us. He really wants to make out of us masterpieces for God. And so you have different parts in the confirmation. First, the bishop is asking for these gifts, imposing the hands, like the apostles did from the very start of the history of the church. And then you have the confirmation itself. The young or older come to the bishop, accompanied by their sponsors, and the bishop is anointing their forehead with holy chrism, saying these words, I sign you with the sign of the cross, and I confirm you with the chrism of salvation. And he says, in which name he does that? In the name of the Father, and of the Son, and of the Holy Ghost. It's very short words, but very mighty. They are vested by the might of God Himself. And so these words, the effect, make real what they mean. And when we say sign of the sign of the cross, the soul is marked with the character of confirmation. Confirm you with the chrism of salvation, and the soul is strengthened with all this increase, tremendous increase in sanctifying grace, in all the virtues and the gifts, the seven gifts of the Holy Ghost. It's so beautiful. It shows us how intimate God wants to be with us. In heaven it will be so, but He wants it to start here. On earth, of course, it's more difficult. We are, because we are in the regime of the faith which is like a veil, which is hiding us, like the clouds are hiding the sun. Nevertheless, we know that it's real, that there is a sun, even if we are under the cover. And the same with the faith. We know that it's real. God is real. And His gift and His bounty, His mercy. But we don't see it right now. Nevertheless, and once again, it's true. It's the reality to which we are called already here on earth in order to go to heaven.
5: Litany of Saint Joseph. Lord, have mercy on us. Lord, have mercy on us. Christ, hear us. God, the Father of heaven. God, the Son, Redeemer of the world. God, the Holy Ghost. Holy Trinity, one God. Holy Mary. Saint Joseph. Renowned offspring of David. Light of patriarchs. Spouse of the Mother of God. Chaste guardian of the Virgin. Foster father of the Son of God. Diligent protector of Christ. Head of the Holy Family. Joseph most just. Joseph most chaste. Joseph most prudent. Joseph most strong. Joseph most obedient. Joseph most faithful. Mirror of patience. Lover of poverty. Model of artisans. Glory of home life. Guardian of virgins. Pillar of families. Solace of the wretched. Hope of the sick. Patron of the dying. Care of demons. Protector of holy church. Lamb of God who takes away the sins of the world. Lamb of God who takes away the sins of the world. Lamb of God who takes away the sins of the world. He made him Lord of his house. Let us pray. O God, who in thy unspeakable providence didst thou say to choose blessed Joseph to be the spouse of thine own most holy mother, grant, we beseech thee, that we may deserve to have him for our intercessor in heaven, whom we reverence as our defender on earth, who livest and reignest world without end.
0: The first thing is that we have to constantly remind ourselves that this could be our last moment. We have to live every day of our life as though we will never have the opportunity to return to the confessional, as though we will never have the opportunity to ask for forgiveness again. And if we do that, we won't fall into sin. If we live our entire life as though we will never have the possibility of going back to the confessional, we will make sure that we don't fall into grave sin. At the same point, at those opportunities that we do have to return to the confessional, we should make them count. Not just constantly depending upon the confessional to bring us back into the grace of God, but to use the confessional in very much the same way that we receive Holy Communion, as a growth of spiritual life, as a growth in the spiritual life itself, and in the life of grace within our own hearts. We have to go to the confessional not just because we're in the state of sin, but also because we want to love God more. The confessional is not supposed to be a scary place where all we do is get punished. The confessional is supposed to be another home where we can beg for God to help us to do penance for the sins that we have committed. It is a sign of God's love for us. And it must not be misused.
5: The divine praises in reparation for the sins of blasphemy. Blessed be God.
6: Blessed be God.
5: Blessed be His holy name.
6: Blessed be His holy name.
5: Blessed be Jesus Christ, true God and true man.
6: Blessed be Jesus Christ, true God and true man.
5: Blessed be the name of Jesus.
6: Blessed be the name of Jesus.
5: Blessed be his most sacred heart.
6: Blessed be his most sacred heart.
5: Blessed be his most precious blood.
6: Blessed be his most precious blood.
5: Blessed be Jesus in the most holy sacrament of the altar.
6: Blessed be Jesus in the most holy sacrament of the altar.
5: Blessed be the Holy Ghost, the Paraclete.
6: Blessed be the Holy Ghost, the Paraclete.
5: Blessed be the great Mother of God, Mary, most holy.
6: Blessed be the great Mother of God, Mary, most holy.
5: Blessed be her holy and immaculate conception.
6: Blessed be her holy and immaculate conception.
5: Blessed be her glorious assumption.
6: Blessed be her glorious assumption.
5: Blessed be the name of Mary, Virgin and Mother.
6: Blessed be the name of Mary, Virgin and Mother.
5: Blessed be Saint Joseph, her most chaste spouse.
6: Blessed be Saint Joseph, her most chaste spouse.
5: Blessed be God in his angels and in his saints.
6: Blessed be God in his angels and in his saints.
2: A short meditation from the wisdom of the saints. It is easy enough to feel drawn to good, healthy people who have pleasant manners, but that is only natural love, not charity. A mother does not love her sick or possibly deformed child because he is lovable, but because she is his mother. We must pray to the Holy Ghost to put into our hearts that selfless devotion which nature has put into hers. St. Robert Bellarmine.

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1: A quote from St. Maximilian Kolbe. Among the countless multitude of possible beings which reproduce his various perfections, God saw from all eternity the being which is perfect in every respect, and marred by no stain of sin, which imitates his divine attributes as faithfully as a finite creature ever could. He rejoiced at the sight, and decided from all eternity to call her into being at a predetermined time. Immaculate Heart of Mary, pray for us.
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0: The Rosary is the most beautiful and the most rich in graces of all prayers. It is the prayer that touches most the heart of the Mother of God. And if you wish peace to reign in your homes, recite the Family Rosary. 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
3: Believe in God, the Father Almighty, creator of heaven and of earth, and in Jesus Christ, his only Son, our Lord, who was conceived by the Holy Ghost, born of the Virgin Mary, suffered under Pontius Pilate, was crucified, died, and was buried. He descended into hell. The third day he rose again from the dead. He ascended into heaven and sitteth at the right hand of God, the Father Almighty. From thence he shall come to judge the living and the dead.
4: I make the Lord God, the Lord God, the Lord God, the Lord God, the Lord God, the Lord God, the Lord God, the Lord God, the Lord God, the Lord God, the
3: Our Father who art in heaven, hallowed be thy name, thy kingdom come, thy will be done on earth as it is in heaven.
4: Give us this day our daily bread, and forgive us our trespasses, that we may be blessed with the bread of us against us. And lead us not into temptation, but deliver us from evil. Amen.
3: Hail Mary, full of grace, the Lord is with thee. Blessed art thou amongst women, and blessed is the fruit of thy womb, Jesus.
4: Holy Mary, Mother of God, pray for us sinners, now and at the hour of our death. Amen.
3: Mary, full of grace, the Lord is with thee. Blessed art thou amongst women, and blessed is the fruit of thy womb, Jesus.
4: Holy Mary, Mother of God, pray for us sinners, now and at the hour of our death. Amen.

0: grace, the Lord is with thee. 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
1: Holy Mary, Mother of God, pray for us sinners, now and at the hour of our death.

0: first joyful mystery is the Annunciation. 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Thy kingdom come, thy will be done on earth as it is in heaven.
1: Give us this day our daily bread, and forgive us our trespasses, as we forgive those who trespass against us. And lead us not into temptation, but deliver us from evil. Amen.
0: Hail Mary, full of grace, the Lord is with thee. Blessed art thou amongst women, and blessed is the fruit of thy womb, Jesus.
1: Holy Mary, Mother of God, pray for us sinners, now and at the hour of our death. Amen.
0: Hail Mary, full of grace, the Lord is with thee. Blessed art thou amongst women, and blessed is the fruit of thy womb, Jesus.
1: Holy Mary, Mother of God, pray for us sinners, now and at the hour of our death. Amen.
0: Hail Mary, full of grace, the Lord is with thee. Blessed art thou amongst women, and blessed is the fruit of thy womb, Jesus.
1: Holy Mary, Mother of God, pray for us sinners, now and at the hour of our death. Amen.
0: Mary, full of grace, the Lord is with thee. Blessed art thou amongst women, and blessed is the fruit of thy womb, Jesus.
1: Holy Mary, Mother of God, pray for us sinners, now and at the hour of our death. Amen.
0: Mary, full of grace, the Lord is with thee. Blessed art thou amongst women, and blessed is the fruit of thy womb, Jesus.
1: Holy Mary, Mother of God, pray for us sinners, now and at the hour of our death. Amen.
0: Mary, full of grace, the Lord is with thee. Blessed art thou amongst women, and blessed is the fruit of thy womb, Jesus.
1: Holy Mary, Mother of God, pray for us sinners, now and at the hour of our death. Amen.
0: Mary, full of grace, the Lord is with thee. Blessed art thou amongst women, and blessed is the fruit of thy womb, Jesus.
1: Holy Mary, Mother of God, pray for us sinners, now and at the hour of our death. Amen.
0: Mary, full of grace, the Lord is with thee. Blessed art thou amongst women, and blessed is the fruit of thy womb, Jesus.
1: Holy Mary, Mother of God, pray for us sinners, now at the hour of our death. Amen.
0: Mary, full of grace, the Lord is with thee. Blessed art thou amongst women, and blessed is the fruit of thy womb, Jesus.
1: Holy Mary, Mother of God, pray for us sinners, now at the hour of our death. Amen.
0: Mary, full of grace, the Lord is with thee. Blessed art thou amongst women, and blessed is the fruit of thy womb, Jesus.
1: Holy Mary, Mother of

0: my Jesus,
1: forgive us our sins, save us from the fires of hell, and lead all souls to heaven, especially those who are most in need of thy mercy.
2: The second joyful mystery, the Visitation. Our Father, who art in heaven, hallowed be thy name, thy kingdom come, thy will be done on earth as it is in heaven.
1: Give us this day our daily bread, and forgive us our trespasses, as we forgive those who trespass against us. And lead us not into temptation, but deliver us from evil. Amen.
2: Hail Mary, full of grace, the Lord is with thee. Blessed art thou amongst women, and blessed is the fruit of thy womb, Jesus.
1: Holy Mary, Mother of God, pray for us sinners, now and at the hour of our death. Amen.
2: Hail Mary, full of grace, the Lord is with thee. Blessed art thou amongst women, and blessed is the fruit of thy womb, Jesus.
1: Holy Mary, Mother of God, pray for us sinners, now and at the hour of our death. Amen.
2: Hail Mary, full of grace, the Lord is with thee. Blessed art thou amongst women, and blessed is the fruit of thy womb, Jesus.
1: Holy Mary, Mother of God, pray for us sinners, now and at the hour of our death. Amen.
2: Hail Mary, full of grace, the Lord is with thee. Blessed art thou amongst women, and blessed is the fruit of thy womb, Jesus.
1: Holy Mary, Mother of God, pray for us sinners, now and at the hour of our death. Amen.
2: Hail Mary, full of grace, the Lord is with thee. Blessed art thou amongst women, and blessed is the fruit of thy womb, Jesus.
1: Holy Mary, Mother of God, pray for us sinners, now and at the hour of our death. Amen.
2: Hail Mary, full of grace, the Lord is with thee. Blessed art thou amongst women, and blessed is the fruit of thy womb, Jesus.
1: Holy Mary, Mother of God, pray for us sinners, now and at the hour of our death. Amen.
2: Hail Mary, full of grace, the Lord is with thee. Blessed art thou amongst women, and blessed is the fruit of thy womb, Jesus.
1: Holy Mary, Mother of God, pray for us sinners, now and at the hour of our death. Amen.
2: Hail Mary, full of grace, the Lord is with thee. Blessed art thou amongst women, and blessed is the fruit of thy womb, Jesus.
1: Holy Mary, Mother of God, pray for us sinners, now and at the hour of our death. Amen.
2: Hail Mary, full of grace, the Lord is with thee. Blessed art thou amongst women, and blessed is the fruit of thy womb, Jesus.
1: Holy Mary, Mother of God, pray for us sinners, now and at the hour of our death. Amen.
2: Hail Mary, full of grace, the Lord is with thee. Blessed art thou amongst women, and blessed is the fruit of thy womb, Jesus.
1: Holy

Give us this day our daily bread, and forgive us our trespasses, as we forgive those who trespass against us. And lead us not into temptation, but deliver us from evil. Amen. Holy Mary, Mother of God, pray for us sinners, now at the hour of our death. Amen. Holy Mary, Mother of God, pray for us sinners, now at the hour of our death. Amen. Holy Mary, Mother of God, pray for us sinners, now at the hour of our death. Amen. Holy Mary, Mother of God, pray for us sinners, now at the hour of our death. Amen. Holy Mary, Mother of God, pray for us sinners, now at the hour of our death. Amen. Holy Mary, Mother of God, pray for us sinners, now at the hour of our death. Amen. Holy Mary, Mother of God, pray for us sinners, now at the hour of our death. Amen. Holy Mary, Mother of God, pray for us sinners, now at the hour of our death. Amen. Holy Mary, Mother of God, pray for us sinners, now at the hour of our death. Amen. Holy Mary, Mother of God, pray for us sinners,

0: the presentation of the child Jesus and the purification of Our Lady. Our Father, who art in heaven, hallowed be thy name. Thy kingdom come, thy will be done on earth as it is in heaven.
1: Give us this day our daily bread, and forgive us our trespasses, as we forgive those who trespass against us. And lead us not into temptation, but deliver us from evil. Amen.
0: Hail Mary, full of grace, the Lord is with thee. Blessed art thou amongst women, and blessed is the fruit of thy womb, Jesus.
1: Holy Mary, Mother of God, pray for us sinners, now and at the hour of our death. Amen.
0: Hail Mary, full of grace, the Lord is with thee. Blessed art thou amongst women, and blessed is the fruit of thy womb, Jesus.
1: Holy Mary, Mother of God, pray for us sinners, now and at the hour of our death. Amen.
0: Hail Mary, full of grace, the Lord is with thee. Blessed art thou amongst women, and blessed is the fruit of thy womb, Jesus.
1: Holy Mary, Mother of God, pray for us sinners, now and at the hour of our death. Amen.
0: Hail Mary, full of grace, the Lord is with thee. Blessed art thou amongst women, and blessed is the fruit of thy womb, Jesus.
1: Holy Mary, Mother of God, pray for us sinners, now and at the hour of our death. Amen.
0: Hail Mary, full of grace, the Lord is with thee. Blessed art thou amongst women, and blessed is the fruit of thy womb, Jesus.
1: Holy Mary, Mother of God, pray for us sinners, now and at the hour of our death. Amen.
0: Hail Mary, full of grace, the Lord is with thee. Blessed art thou amongst women, and blessed is the fruit of thy womb, Jesus.
1: Holy Mary, Mother of God, pray for us sinners, now and at the hour of our death. Amen.
0: Hail Mary, full of grace, the Lord is with thee. Blessed art thou amongst women, and blessed is the fruit of thy womb, Jesus.
1: Holy Mary, Mother of God, pray for us sinners, now and at the hour of our death. Amen.
0: Hail Mary, full of grace, the Lord is with thee. Blessed art thou amongst women, and blessed is the fruit of thy womb, Jesus.
1: Holy Mary, Mother of God, pray for us sinners, now and at the hour of our death. Amen.
0: Hail Mary, full of grace, the Lord is with thee. Blessed art thou amongst women, and blessed is the fruit of thy womb, Jesus.
1: Holy Mary, Mother of God, pray for us sinners, now and at the hour of our death. Amen.
0: Hail Mary, full of grace, the Lord is with thee. Blessed art thou amongst women, and blessed is the fruit of thy womb, Jesus.
1: Holy Mary, Mother

Holy Mary,

0: Christ, O Holy Mother of God.
1: Amen.
0: Let us pray, O God, His only begotten Son, by His life, death, and resurrection, has purchased for us the rewards of eternal life. Grant, we beseech Thee, that by meditating upon these mysteries of the Most Holy Rosary of the Blessed Virgin Mary, we may imitate what they contain and obtain what they promise through the same Christ our Lord.
1: Amen.
2: A short meditation from the wisdom of the saints. Happy the man whose words issue from the Holy Spirit and not from himself. St. Anthony of Padua.
3: An act of spiritual communion. In the name of the Father, and of the Son, and of the Holy Spirit. Amen. My Jesus, I believe that you are present in the most holy sacrament. I love you above all things, and I desire to receive you into my soul. Since I cannot at this moment receive you sacramentally, come at least spiritually into my heart. I embrace you as if you were already there, and unite myself wholly to you. Never permit me to be separated from you. Amen. In the name of the Father, and of the Son, and of the Holy Spirit. Amen.
4: The Holy Rosary. In the name of the Father, and of the Son, and of the Holy Ghost. Amen. I believe in God, the Father Almighty, Creator of heaven and earth, and in Jesus Christ, His only Son, our Lord, who was conceived by the Holy Ghost, born of the Virgin Mary, suffered under Pontius Pilate, was crucified, died, and was buried. He descended into hell. The third day He rose again from the dead. He ascended into heaven, sitteth at the right hand of God, the Father Almighty. From thence He shall come to judge the living and the dead. Our Father, who art in heaven, hallowed be thy name. Thy kingdom come, thy will be done on earth as it is in heaven. Hail Mary, full of grace, the Lord is with thee. Blessed art thou among women, and blessed is the fruit of thy womb, Jesus. Hail Mary, full of grace, the Lord is with thee. Blessed art thou among women, and blessed is the fruit of thy womb, Jesus. Hail Mary, full of grace, the Lord is with thee. Blessed art thou among women, and blessed is the fruit of thy womb, Jesus.
5: Holy Mary,

Amen. We meditate today the sorrowful mysteries of the Holy Rosary. The first sorrowful mystery, our Lord in the garden. Our Father who art in heaven, hallowed be thy name. Thy kingdom come, thy will be done on earth as it is in heaven. Hail Mary, full of grace, the Lord is with thee. Blessed art thou amongst women, and blessed is the fruit of thy womb, Jesus. Hail Mary, full of grace, the Lord is with thee. Blessed art thou amongst women, and blessed is the fruit of thy womb, Jesus. Hail Mary, full of grace, the Lord is with thee. Blessed art thou amongst women, and blessed is the fruit of thy womb, Jesus. Hail Mary, full of grace, the Lord is with thee. Blessed art thou amongst women, and blessed is the fruit of thy womb, Jesus. Hail Mary, full of grace, the Lord is with thee. Blessed art thou amongst women, and blessed is the fruit of thy womb, Jesus. Hail Mary, full of grace, the Lord is with thee. Blessed art thou amongst women, and blessed is the fruit of thy womb, Jesus. Hail Mary, full of grace, the Lord is with thee. Blessed art thou amongst women, and blessed is the fruit of thy womb, Jesus. Hail Mary, full of grace, the Lord is with thee. Blessed art thou amongst women, and blessed is the fruit of thy womb, Jesus. Hail Mary, full of grace, the Lord is with thee. Blessed art thou amongst women, and blessed is the fruit of thy womb, Jesus. Hail Mary, full of grace, the Lord is with thee. Blessed art thou amongst women, and blessed is the fruit of thy womb, Jesus.

O my Jesus. The second sorrowful mystery, our Lord is scourged at the pillar. Our Father who art in heaven, hallowed be thy name. Thy kingdom come, thy will be done, on earth as it is in heaven. Hail Mary, full of grace, the Lord is with thee. Blessed art thou amongst women, and blessed is the fruit of thy womb, Jesus. Hail Mary, full of grace, the Lord is with thee. Blessed art thou amongst women, and blessed is the fruit of thy womb, Jesus. Hail Mary, full of grace, the Lord is with thee. Blessed art thou amongst women, and blessed is the fruit of thy womb, Jesus. Hail Mary, full of grace, the Lord is with thee. Blessed art thou amongst women, and blessed is the fruit of thy womb, Jesus. Hail Mary, full of grace, the Lord is with thee. Blessed art thou amongst women, and blessed is the fruit of thy womb, Jesus. Hail Mary, full of grace, the Lord is with thee. Blessed art thou amongst women, and blessed is the fruit of thy womb, Jesus. Hail Mary, full of grace, the Lord is with thee. Blessed art thou amongst women, and blessed is the fruit of thy womb, Jesus. Hail Mary, full of grace, the Lord is with thee. Blessed art thou amongst women, and blessed is the fruit of thy womb, Jesus. Hail Mary, full of grace, the Lord is with thee. Blessed art thou amongst women, and blessed is the fruit of thy womb, Jesus. Hail Mary, full of grace, the Lord is with thee. Blessed art thou amongst women, and blessed is the fruit of thy womb, Jesus.

Jesus. The third sorrowful mystery is a crowning with thorns. Our Father who art in heaven, hallowed be thy name. Thy kingdom come, thy will be done on earth as it is in heaven. Hail Mary, full of grace, the Lord is with thee. Blessed art thou amongst women, and blessed is the fruit of thy womb, Jesus. Hail Mary, full of grace, the Lord is with thee. Blessed art thou amongst women, and blessed is the fruit of thy womb, Jesus. Hail Mary, full of grace, the Lord is with thee. Blessed art thou amongst women, and blessed is the fruit of thy womb, Jesus. Hail Mary, full of grace, the Lord is with thee. Blessed art thou amongst women, and blessed is the fruit of thy womb, Jesus. Hail Mary, full of grace, the Lord is with thee. Blessed art thou amongst women, and blessed is the fruit of thy womb, Jesus. Hail Mary, full of grace, the Lord is with thee. Blessed art thou amongst women, and blessed is the fruit of thy womb, Jesus. Hail Mary, full of grace, the Lord is with thee. Blessed art thou amongst women, and blessed is the fruit of thy womb, Jesus. Hail Mary, full of grace, the Lord is with thee. Blessed art thou amongst women, and blessed is the fruit of thy womb, Jesus. Hail Mary, full of grace, the Lord is with thee. Blessed art thou amongst women, and blessed is the fruit of thy womb, Jesus. Hail Mary, full of grace, the Lord is with thee. Blessed art thou amongst women, and blessed is the fruit of thy womb, Jesus.

O my Jesus. In the fourth sorrowful mystery, we contemplate our Lord carrying his cross. Our Father who art in heaven, hallowed be thy name. Thy kingdom come, thy will be done on earth as it is in heaven. Hail Mary, full of grace, the Lord is with thee. Blessed art thou amongst women, and blessed is the fruit of thy womb, Jesus. Mary, full of grace, the Lord is with thee. Blessed art thou amongst women, and blessed is the fruit of thy womb, Jesus. Hail Mary, full of grace, the Lord is with thee. Blessed art thou amongst women, and blessed is the fruit of thy womb, Jesus. Hail Mary, full of grace, the Lord is with thee. Blessed art thou amongst women, and blessed is the fruit of thy womb, Jesus. Hail Mary, full of grace, the Lord is with thee. Blessed art thou amongst women, and blessed is the fruit of thy womb, Jesus. Hail Mary, full of grace, the Lord is with thee. Blessed art thou amongst women, and blessed is the fruit of thy womb, Jesus. Hail Mary, full of grace, the Lord is with thee. Blessed art thou amongst women, and blessed is the fruit of thy womb, Jesus. Hail Mary, full of grace, the Lord is with thee. Blessed art thou amongst women, and blessed is the fruit of thy womb, Jesus. Hail Mary, full of grace, the Lord is with thee. Blessed art thou amongst women, and blessed is the fruit of thy womb, Jesus. Hail Mary, full of grace, the Lord is with thee. Blessed art thou amongst women, and blessed is the fruit of thy womb, Jesus.

O my Jesus, the last sorrowful mystery, the crucifixion and death of our Savior. Our Father who art in heaven, hallowed be thy name, thy kingdom come, thy will be done on earth as it is in heaven. Hail Mary, full of grace, the Lord is with thee. Blessed art thou among women, and blessed is the fruit of thy womb, Jesus. Hail Mary, full of grace, the Lord is with thee. Blessed art thou among women, and blessed is the fruit of thy womb, Jesus. Hail Mary, full of grace, the Lord is with thee. Blessed art thou among women, and blessed is the fruit of thy womb, Jesus. Hail Mary, full of grace, the Lord is with thee. Blessed art thou among women, and blessed is the fruit of thy womb, Jesus. Hail Mary, full of grace, the Lord is with thee. Blessed art thou among women, and blessed is the fruit of thy womb, Jesus. Hail Mary, full of grace, the Lord is with thee. Blessed art thou among women, and blessed is the fruit of thy womb, Jesus. Hail Mary, full of grace, the Lord is with thee. Blessed art thou among women, and blessed is the fruit of thy womb, Jesus. Hail Mary, full of grace, the Lord is with thee. Blessed art thou among women, and blessed is the fruit of thy womb, Jesus. Hail Mary, full of grace, the Lord is with thee. Blessed art thou among women, and blessed is the fruit of thy womb, Jesus. Hail Mary, full of grace, the Lord is with thee. Blessed art thou among women, and blessed is the fruit of thy womb, Jesus.

0: Jesus. Hail, Holy Queen. Pray for us, O Holy Mother of God. Let us pray, O God, whose only begotten Son, by his life, death, and resurrection, has purchased for us the rewards of eternal life. Grant, we beseech thee, that meditating upon these mysteries in the most holy rosary of the Blessed Virgin Mary, we may imitate what they contain and obtain what they promise, through the same Christ our Lord. Amen.
1: In the name of the Father, and of the Son, and of
2: But where does the true love of our Lord come from? It comes from faith. We must be those who follow our Lord because we have this great faith in him, because it is this faith which leads us to that love of our Lord. And it will be only faith in our Lord that will keep us on the right path. For when the road gets tough and when Calvary is looming over the horizon, it is only this attachment to our Lord that will keep us on the right path, that will see us through with our Lord. We know that when our Lord, when things became tough in his life, those who followed him because of his healing and his comfort, they left him. They abandoned him. So we must be those who have that strong faith that leads to a great attachment of love to our Lord. But even with this act of faith, we must remember what we are. And that is lost sheep who had been saved by our Lord. And so this leads us to another beautiful virtue that this gospel is trying to show us. It's that virtue.
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4: In the name of the Father, and of the Son, and of the Holy Ghost, and I believe in God, the Father Almighty, creator of heaven and earth, and in Jesus Christ, his only Son, our Lord, who was conceived by the Holy Ghost, born of the Virgin Mary, suffered under Pontius Pilate, was crucified, died, and was buried. He descended into hell. The third day he arose again from the dead. He ascended into heaven, seated at the right hand of God the Father Almighty. From thence he shall come to judge the living and the dead. Our Father who art in heaven, hallowed be thy name. Thy kingdom come, thy will be done on earth as it is in heaven.
5: Give us
4: Hail Mary, full of grace, the Lord is with thee. Blessed art thou amongst women, and blessed is the fruit of thy womb, Jesus. Hail Mary, full of grace, the Lord is with thee. Blessed art thou amongst women, and blessed is the fruit of thy womb, Jesus. Hail Mary, full of grace, the Lord is with thee. Blessed art thou amongst women, and blessed is the fruit of thy womb, Jesus.

0: First glorious mystery, the resurrection. Our Father, who art in heaven, hallowed be thy name. Thy kingdom come, thy will be done on earth as it is in heaven. Hail Mary, full of grace, the Lord is with thee. Blessed art thou amongst women, and blessed is the fruit of thy womb, Jesus.
1: Holy Mary, Mother of God,
0: pray for us sinners now and at the hour of our death. Hail Mary, full of grace, the Lord is with thee. Blessed art thou amongst women, and blessed is the fruit of thy womb, Jesus.
1: Holy Mary, Mother of God, pray for us sinners now and at the hour of our death.
0: Hail Mary, full of grace, the Lord is with thee. Blessed art thou amongst women, and blessed is the fruit of thy womb, Jesus.
1: Holy Mary, Mother of God, pray for us sinners now and at the hour of our death.
0: Hail Mary, full of grace, the Lord is with thee. Blessed art thou amongst women, and blessed is the fruit of thy womb, Jesus.
1: Holy Mary, Mother of God,
0: pray for us. Hail Mary, full of grace, the Lord is with thee. Blessed art thou amongst women, and blessed is the fruit of thy womb, Jesus.
1: Holy Mary, Mother of God, pray for us.
0: Hail Mary, full of grace, the Lord is with thee. Blessed art thou amongst women, and blessed is the fruit of thy womb, Jesus.
1: Holy Mary, Mother of God, pray for us.
0: Hail Mary, full of grace, the Lord is with thee. Blessed art thou amongst women, and blessed is the fruit of thy womb, Jesus.
1: Holy Mary, Mother of God, pray for us
0: sinners now. Hail Mary, full of grace, the Lord is with thee. Blessed art thou amongst women, and blessed is the fruit of thy womb, Jesus.
1: Holy Mary, Mother of God, pray for us sinners now.
0: Hail Mary, full of grace, the Lord is with thee. Blessed art thou amongst women, and blessed is the fruit of thy womb, Jesus.
1: Holy Mary,
0: Hail Mary, full of grace, the Lord is with thee. Blessed art thou amongst women, and blessed is the fruit of thy womb, Jesus.
1: Holy Mary,

0: second glorious mystery is the Ascension. Our Father who art in heaven, hallowed be thy name. Thy kingdom come, thy will be done on earth as it is in heaven.
1: Give us this day our daily bread, and forgive us our trespasses, as we forgive those who trespass against us. And lead us not into temptation, but deliver us from evil.
0: Hail Mary, full of grace, the Lord is with thee. Blessed art thou amongst women, and blessed is the fruit of thy womb, Jesus.
1: Holy Mary, Mother of God, pray for us sinners now and at the hour of our death.
0: Hail Mary, full of grace, the Lord is with thee. Blessed art thou amongst women, and blessed is the fruit of thy womb, Jesus.
1: Holy Mary, Mother of God, pray for us sinners now and at the hour of our death.
0: Hail Mary, full of grace, the Lord is with thee. Blessed art thou amongst women, and blessed is the fruit of thy womb, Jesus.
1: Holy Mary, Mother of God, pray for us sinners now and at the hour of our death.
0: Hail Mary, full of grace, the Lord is with thee. Blessed art thou amongst women, and blessed is the fruit of thy womb, Jesus.
1: Holy Mary, Mother of God, pray for us sinners now and at the hour of our death.
0: Hail Mary, full of grace, the Lord is with thee. Blessed art thou amongst women, and blessed is the fruit of thy womb, Jesus.
1: Holy Mary, Mother of God, pray for us sinners now and at the hour of our death.
0: Hail Mary, full of grace, the Lord is with thee. Blessed art thou amongst women, and blessed is the fruit of thy womb, Jesus.
1: Holy Mary, Mother of God, pray for us sinners now and at the hour of our death.
0: Hail Mary, full of grace, the Lord is with thee. Blessed art thou amongst women, and blessed is the fruit of thy womb, Jesus.
1: Holy Mary, Mother of God, pray for us sinners now and at the hour of our death.
0: Hail Mary, full of grace, the Lord is with thee. Blessed art thou amongst women, and blessed is the fruit of thy womb, Jesus.
1: Holy Mary, Mother of God, pray for us
0: Hail Mary, full of grace, the Lord is with thee. Blessed art thou amongst women, and blessed is the fruit of thy womb, Jesus.
1: Holy Mary, Mother of God, pray for us sinners now and at the hour of our death.
0: Hail Mary, full of grace, the Lord is with thee. Blessed art thou amongst women, and blessed is the fruit of thy womb, Jesus.
1: Holy Mary, Mother of God, pray for us sinners now and at the hour of our death.

0: The third glorious mystery is the descent of the Holy Ghost upon the apostles of Mary. Our Father, who art in heaven, hallowed be thy name. Thy kingdom come, thy will be done on earth as it is in heaven.
1: Give us this day our daily bread, and forgive us our trespasses, as we forgive
0: Hail Mary, full of grace, the Lord is with thee. Blessed art thou amongst women, and blessed is the fruit of thy womb, Jesus.
1: Holy Mary, Mother of God, pray for us sinners now and at the hour of our death.
0: Hail Mary, full of grace, the Lord is with thee. Blessed art thou amongst women, and blessed is the fruit of thy womb, Jesus.
1: Holy Mary, Mother of God, pray for us sinners now and at the hour of our death.
0: Hail Mary, full of grace, the Lord is with thee. Blessed art thou amongst women, and blessed is the fruit of thy womb, Jesus.
1: Holy Mary, Mother of God, pray for us sinners now and at the hour of our death.
0: Hail Mary, full of grace, the Lord is with thee. Blessed art thou amongst women, and blessed is the fruit of thy womb, Jesus.
1: Holy Mary, Mother of God, pray for us sinners now and at the hour of our death.
0: Hail Mary, full of grace, the Lord is with thee. Blessed art thou amongst women, and blessed is the fruit of thy womb, Jesus.
1: Holy Mary, Mother of God, pray for us sinners now and at the hour of our death.
0: Hail Mary, full of grace, the Lord is with thee. Blessed art thou amongst women, and blessed is the fruit of thy womb, Jesus.
1: Holy Mary, Mother of God, pray for us sinners now and at the hour of our death.
0: Hail Mary, full of grace, the Lord is with thee. Blessed art thou amongst women, and blessed is the fruit of thy womb, Jesus.
1: Holy Mary, Mother of God, pray for us sinners now and at the hour of our death.
0: Hail Mary, full of grace, the Lord is with thee. Blessed art thou amongst women, and blessed is the fruit of thy womb, Jesus.
1: Holy Mary, Mother of God, pray for us sinners now and at the hour of our death.
0: Hail Mary, full of grace, the Lord is with thee. Blessed art thou amongst women, and blessed is the fruit of thy womb, Jesus.
1: Holy Mary, Mother of God, pray for us sinners now and at the hour of our death.
0: Hail Mary, full of grace, the Lord is with thee. Blessed art thou amongst women, and blessed is the fruit of thy womb, Jesus.
1: Holy Mary, Mother of God, pray for us sinners now and at the hour of our death.

0: Lord Jesus.
1: Forgive us our sins, save us from fire and fire. Lead all souls to heaven, especially
2: those who are most in need. The fourth glorious mystery is the Assumption. Our Father, who art in heaven, hallowed be thy name. Thy kingdom come, thy will be done on earth as it is in heaven.
1: Give us this day our daily bread, and forgive us our trespasses, as we forgive those who trespass against us. And lead us not into temptation, but deliver us from evil.
2: Hail Mary, full of grace, the Lord is with thee. Blessed art thou among women, and blessed is the fruit of thy womb, Jesus.
1: Holy Mary, Mother of God, pray for us sinners, now and at the hour of our death.
2: Hail Mary, full of grace, the Lord is with thee. Blessed art thou among women, and blessed is the fruit of thy womb, Jesus.
1: Holy Mary, Mother of God, pray for us sinners, now and at the hour of our death.
2: Hail Mary, full of grace, the Lord is with thee. Blessed art thou among women, and blessed is the fruit of thy womb, Jesus.
1: Holy Mary, Mother of God, pray for us sinners, now and at the hour of our death.
2: Hail Mary, full of grace, the Lord is with thee. Blessed art thou among women, and blessed is the fruit of thy womb, Jesus.
1: Holy Mary, Mother of God, pray for us sinners,
2: Hail Mary, full of grace, the Lord is with thee. Blessed art thou among women, and blessed is the fruit of thy womb, Jesus.
1: Holy Mary, Mother of God, pray for us sinners, now and at the hour of our death.
2: Hail Mary, full of grace, the Lord is with thee. Blessed art thou among women, and blessed is the fruit of thy womb, Jesus.
1: Holy Mary, Mother of God, pray for us sinners, now and at the hour of our death.
2: Hail Mary, full of grace, Lord is with thee. Blessed art thou among women, and blessed is the fruit of thy womb, Jesus.
1: Holy Mary, Mother of God, pray for us sinners, now and at the hour of our death.
2: Hail Mary, full of grace, Lord is with thee. Blessed art thou among women, and blessed is the fruit of thy womb, Jesus.
1: Holy Mary, Mother of God, pray for us sinners, now and at the hour of our death.
2: Hail Mary, full of grace, Lord is with thee. Blessed art thou among women, and blessed is the fruit of thy womb, Jesus.
1: Holy Mary, Mother of God, pray for us sinners, now and at the hour of our death.
2: Hail Mary, full of grace, Lord is with thee. Blessed art thou among women, and blessed is the fruit of thy womb, Jesus.
1: Holy Mary, Mother of God, pray for us sinners, now and at the hour of our death.

0: Jesus.
1: Forgive us our sins.
2: The fifth, glorious mystery is the coronation. Our Father, who art in heaven, hallowed be thy name. Thy kingdom come, thy will be done on earth as it is in heaven.
1: Give us this
2: day
1: our daily bread, and forgive us our trespasses, as we forgive those who trespass against us. And lead us not into temptation, but deliver us from evil.
2: Hail Mary, full of grace, the Lord is with thee. Blessed art thou amongst women, and blessed is the fruit of thy womb, Jesus.
1: Holy Mary, Mother of God, pray for us sinners, now and at the hour of our death.
2: Hail Mary, full of grace, the Lord is with thee. Blessed art thou amongst women, and blessed is the fruit of thy womb, Jesus.
1: Holy Mary, Mother of God, pray for us sinners, now and at the hour of our death.
2: Hail Mary, full of grace, the Lord is with thee. Blessed art thou amongst women, and blessed is the fruit of thy womb, Jesus.
1: Holy Mary, Mother of God, pray for us sinners, now and at the hour of our death.
2: Hail Mary, full of grace, the Lord is with thee. Blessed art thou amongst women, and blessed is the fruit of thy womb, Jesus.
1: Holy Mary, Mother of God, pray for us sinners, now and at the hour of our death.
2: Mary, full of grace, the Lord is with thee. Blessed art thou amongst women, and blessed is the fruit of thy womb, Jesus.
1: Holy Mary, Mother of God, pray for us sinners, now and at the hour of our death.
2: Hail Mary, full of grace, the Lord is with thee. Blessed art thou amongst women, and blessed is the fruit of thy womb, Jesus.
1: Holy Mary, Mother of God, pray for us sinners, now and at the hour of our death.
2: The Lord is with thee. Blessed art thou amongst women, and blessed is the fruit of thy womb, Jesus.
1: Holy Mary, Mother of God, pray for us sinners, now and at the hour of our death.
2: Hail Mary, full of grace, the Lord is with thee. Blessed art thou amongst women, and blessed is the fruit of thy womb, Jesus.
1: Holy Mary, Mother of God, pray for us sinners, now and at the hour of our death.
2: Hail Mary, full of grace, the Lord is with thee. Blessed art thou amongst women, and blessed is the fruit of thy womb, Jesus.
1: Holy Mary, Mother of God, pray for us sinners, now and at the hour of our death.
2: Hail Mary, full of grace, the Lord is with thee. Blessed art thou amongst women, and blessed is the fruit of thy womb, Jesus.
1: Holy Mary,

0: Forgive us our sins, and save us from the fire of hell. Lead all souls to heaven, especially those who need mercy. Hail, Holy Queen, Mother of Mercy, and Mother of Christ, and Sons of God. To thee we cry out, our precious Son of God. To thee we send up our sighs, mourning, and weeping, and our fountain of tears. Turn the most gracious heaven to thee, and to the mercy of the Lord. And after this, thy desire is shown for us the blessed fruit of thy womb, Jesus. Upon the blood of Jesus, we pray.
1: Pray for us, Holy Mother of God. Let us pray. O God, whose only begotten Son, by his life, death, and resurrection, hath purchased for us the rewards of eternal salvation, grant, we beseech thee, that in meditating upon these mysteries of the Most Holy Rosary of the Blessed Virgin Mary, we may imitate what they contain and obtain what they promise, through the same Christ our Lord.
2: Amen.
3: Adsum, Letter to a Young Man. Dear, you might be puzzled by the title of this letter. Adsum is the answer you would give in Latin should your name be read out in a roll call. During the priestly ordination ceremony, the assistant priest reads out the names of the candidates for ordination, to which the ordinandi reply, Adsum, or present. Technically, this would be the very moment of your vocation, should you choose to give yourself to the priesthood. It is the moment when you are called in the name of the bishop to receive the sacrament of holy order. It is the culmination of a journey often strewn with obstacles and doubt, demands and sacrifice, a journey that the world does not understand. Holy order. The adsum that you might cry out before the bishop, the ministers and the faithful would be but the exterior and climactic manifestation of the interior adsum, oft repeated since the desire to enter seminary was first discerned. Standing before the bishop, candle in right hand, chasuble folded over the left arm, you would have prepared yourself for this moment by leaving the world, leaving its way of life, and leaving its outward dress in order to become an adopted child of the church by the ceremony of tonsure, to approach the altar by the four minor orders, to reach the threshold of the priesthood by the major orders of the subdiaconate and diaconate, so that after much prayer, study, and the exercise of virtue, you might be ready to receive the greatest gift that God can bestow on a man, the sacramental priesthood, which is nothing less than a participation in the priesthood of our Lord Jesus Christ. Order in the hierarchy. The sacrament is called Holy Order because it inserts the recipient into an order, which is the hierarchy of the sacred ministers, subdeacon, deacon, priest, bishop. Ordination to the diaconate and to the episcopate are also part of the sacrament of holy order. All three ordinations, to the diaconate, the priesthood, and the episcopate, imprint a character on the soul which mark the ordinand according to his order. Order to Christ. To be ordained is to be ordered or configured to Christ as the mediator between God and man. We say that the priest participates in the priesthood of Jesus Christ, who is the sole priest of the New Testament. The priest, therefore, in the person of Christ, offers the divine sacrifice to God on behalf of man and draws down heavenly gifts of grace to order men and to order the whole of society to God. Order in man. The priest is not just a conduit of gifts from man to God and from God to man. He gives himself to God along with Christ as the victim. He also gives himself to man along with Christ as a teacher, governor, and sanctifier. In relation to man, his purpose is to bring mankind back to God, both as individuals and collectively in society. For this reason too, we could say that the sacrament of holy order is aptly named because its purpose is to put order into the world, into individuals, families, communities, nations, the whole of society, so that they may finish in God. This order is not just an order of actions, moral behavior, but also an order of being. A man ordered to God in his being is one incorporated into the mystical body of Christ by sanctifying grace. In summary, the priest is one who works for the recapitulation of all things in Christ. We refer to Pope St. Pius X's motto, taken from St. Paul, Instaurare omnia in Christo. The need for holy order. in the world today, instead of moving towards a recapitulation in Christ, mankind appears to be collectively distancing itself from God with fiendish determination. The culture of death, of which woke culture is the latest subspecies, is in despotic ascendancy everywhere in the world, even in the Catholic Church. The greatest power

0: would hear perhaps 30,000 confessions and would give communion 500,000 times. He would baptize perhaps 500 souls and marry 100 couples, catechize hundreds of children and adults and bury another 500 souls. Every vocation, therefore, is a world-changing event. Your choice. Atsum, first in your heart and later before the bishop on the day of your ordination, is your choice. Don't wait for a Damascene thunderbolt or a gentle whisper in the breeze. A vocation is your choice. If there are no insurmountable obstacles on your path to the priesthood, such as responsibilities or dependence, and if you have the requisite moral and intellectual virtue, all that is holding you back from uttering Atsum is your will, because it's your choice. You have heard me say this before. A vocation is not something totally objective, something that you can have metaphysical certitude about. And it's not something totally subjective, something to be found in mysterious signs and sentiments. It's your choice based on both the facts of your capability and your disposition of heart towards self-sacrificing love of God and everything he loves. Your courage. So, ponder this call to cry Atsum to the bishop. If it fills you with fear, know that you can't be courageous unless you are afraid, and I know how much you treasure the virtue of fortitude. With my blessing, in Jesus and Mary.
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3: In the name of the Father, and of the Son, and of the Holy Ghost. Amen. Dear grandfathers, my dear faithful, dear confirmants, I am sure that you have been carefully prepared for the grace of this great sacrament by your parents, or by fathers, or by the different sisters, and that you are aware that you are becoming to receive the Holy Ghost, the third person of the Most Holy Trinity, God himself, and that the Holy Ghost will perform in you a total transformation of your soul. You will become soldiers of Christ. Confirmation is one of the seven sacraments instituted by your Lord Jesus Christ to give in us the sanctifying grace, the divine life. And these sacraments are especially those who print also a character. I mean baptism, confirmation, and holy order. So you will receive, first of all, a character. A character of the confirmation is a spiritual mark printed into your soul that nobody can wipe out of your soul, and that remains forever. And it makes you witnesses of the true God, witnesses of the divinity of our Lord Jesus Christ, to testify that Jesus Christ is really the Savior of the world, God made man, who suffered on the cross and who raised again from the dead, and is come to save the souls. That is this testimony that we will have to give. With the strength, with the power, the spiritual power of the character of confirmation, a power of witnessing publicly for the Catholic Church, in front of the enemies of the Church, in front of those who deny that the Church is

0: the ark of salvation, and also to fight against your own enemies. Your enemies that are three. First of all, the devil, who wants to take you into hell with him. Secondly, the world surrounding you with its subjection, some temptations, attractions. And thirdly, yourself, your weaknesses. Our own weaknesses are maybe the worst enemy of our soul. So you need this character of confirmation to be fighter for Christ. And secondly, you receive a new fullness of the gifts of the Holy Ghost. You know that the gifts of the Holy Ghost are like seven sails on the ship of our soul, in which the spiritual wind blows to make us go forwards to the harbor of holiness. That is to say, to reach the goal, the aim of Christian life, that is holiness, to become saints. And you know the names of the seven gifts, of the seven docilities, under the guidance of the Holy Ghost, wisdom, understanding, knowledge, and then counsel, piety, fortitude, and fear of the Lord. The first three gifts are performing the perfect activity of the three theological virtues of charity, hope, and faith. Wisdom, understanding, knowledge. And the last four gifts, counsel, piety, fortitude, and fear of the Lord, make more perfect the activity of the moral cardinal virtues of prudence, justice, strength, and temperance. But I think that a special gift of confirmation is the gift of fortitude. Fortitude means, in Latin, strength, Christian strength. Not only to fight against the enemies, but also to stay fast in the sorrows, in the temptations, in the difficulties of the life. So the gift of fortitude helps us to say no to the enemies of your Christian life, of the church, and to say yes to the inspirations of the Holy Ghost, to say yes to God. And I will give you only one example out of the lives of the saints, of the exercise of the gift of fortitude, and also a gift of counsel, we will see. I take the example of Father Damien. Father Damien de Veuster was a missionary sent in the island Hawaii. He was the apostle of the lepers. You know his name. Bless Damien de Veuster. He was born in Belgium, 1840, a son of a large family of farmers, solid and strong Flemish people. And from this family, two of them, two boys, became religious and priests. And two girls became religious sisters. Four children consecrated to God in this strong Catholic family. And Damien studied in Holy High School, and before the graduation, he followed the retreat, before the graduation, preached by a Redemptorist father. And he was so convinced by the predication of this Redemptorist that he decided to become a missionary. And he wrote a letter to his parents. "My dear parents, I resolved to become a missionary please give me your permission. Yes, I am 18 years old, but I need your permission because I am a faithful son of your family. Please give me the permission to become a missionary. And if you do not, it is dangerous. You could be punished if you do not give me the permission. Ooh, he was strong. He was a strong character. Naturally, the parents did not need this threat to give their permission. And how happy he was to enter the novitiate of the congregation of the two sacred hearts of Jesus and Mary, to follow his brother, who was already a seminarian in this congregation. His elder brother wanted also to become a missionary. So he followed the seminary, and he was subdeacon, able to pray the breviary, happy to do this. When his brother was appointed a missionary in Hawaii, but immediately the elder brother, Pamphilius, fell sick, and he could not go to his mission. And in a glimpse, Damien understood that he should go instead of his brother. He wrote a letter to the superior general of the congregation. Dear father, I want to go to the mission instead of my brother. But they objected, you are only a seminarian. You are not even a deacon. But the superior general accepted. And when the rector read the letter of acceptation of the superior general, he said to Damien, you, what a boldness you have to dare become a missionary as just a seminarian. But go. So first, second movement of the Holy Ghost. The first movement was his vocation, and the second, to go to the mission instead of his brother, being only a seminarian. And he went, and he was received with open arms by the old Bishop Maigret in Hawaii, in Honolulu, who said to him, I immediately will ordain you a deacon. And some months later, he ordained him a priest. And he sent him to Puna, the first area of his apostolate in the main island of Hawaii, where Damien worked, and he built six chapels, and he worked wonderfully. So he was appointed to a second sector in the same island of Hawaii. And he took the decision, I will dedicate and give myself to the soul till the extreme limit of my strength. And God will bless my work. But maybe he could also not bless my work. It is the question of his grace. Sometimes we sow and it does not grow. Sometimes we sow and it grows. It depends on God. But what I know, if I do not sow, if I do not plant, nothing will grow but thorns. So his principle in the apostolate, if I do not plant, nothing will grow but thorns. And he planted. And then, after 10 years, the bishop was happy with him. The bishop made a reunion of the priests on another island at the occasion of the blessing of the new church. And Damien went with a boat and attended the ceremony. And after they were sitting at the table to take the lunch, and the bishop spoke. You know the existence of the poor lepers in the island of Molokai? They are gathered from all the islands of the archipelago and imprisoned in a poor land between a range of mountains, high mountains, and the sea. And during winter, there is no sun. And they are only almost abandoned, these poor lepers. They would need a priest. But how could I send one of my priests to death? Said the bishop. But I have another idea. I could send some young priest, one after another, everyone 6 months, and then a second 6 months, etc. And he had not stopped. He had not even stopped speaking his sentence when Damien rose up and said, "My Lord, Your Excellency, I will go there. I desire go there. I already know some of these unfortunate, and my will is to stay with them and to share in their fate and to share in their prison." And the bishop embraced him. "Congratulations, Father, you are courageous. Go, and I will accompany you to the lepers." And taking the boat, he went with the bishop both to the area of Molokai, where the poor 200 lepers lived and died. And every week, new lepers were coming to Molokai. Even the children, when in a family a child had got leprosy, he was taken from the family and sent to Molokai as an orphan. It was awful. So Damien decided to dedicate himself. It was the third inspiration of the Holy Ghost when he stood up to answer the bishop immediately, "I go." He was docile under the inspiration of the Holy Ghost. And his whole life depended from the three inspirations of the Holy Ghost. His vocation, then to go to the mission as a simple seminarian, and then to go to the lepers. But the bishop said, you stay only 6 months, and within 6 months, another priest will come and replace you." "Yes, my Lord." But what happened? After 6 months, the newspaper became of speaking everywhere of the dedication as a sacrifice of this Catholic priest. Admirable, the newspaper, so that the bishop could not change him. And the bishop wrote to Father Damien, "You stay. I cannot change you. You stay." So he was condemned by his bishop to stay for life, with the lepers, with the danger of contracting the sickness. And he transformed this poor little place of sickness and unfortunate fate. He changed completely. He built many houses. Every family should have its own new house, painted in white. He nourished the poor. He visited the sick. He organized wonderful ceremonies, especially for the burials. The burials were the most solemn ceremonies, with processions, chants, with a brass band, drums and trumpets. All the little girls wore white gowns with a nice veil on their head, hiding their horrible face, disfigured by leprosy. And the altar boys wore their red cassock and white surplice. But if you look at them, most of them had no fingers at the end and no toes at the feet. And one priest attended such a ceremony, one stranger priest, and he said, "It is wonderful. These people chant splendidly the Gregorian. They know by heart the Mass of the Dead. And their Hawaiian carols are wonderful. And when I saw this such a fervent congregation, and then I smelled the horrible odor of decomposition of this poor congregation, I said to me, such prayers must necessarily be heard, especially thanks to the holy man who leads this congregation. But what happened after a few years? He was 34 years, that is to say 10 years of his priesthood. He felt the first symptoms of the leprosy. He went to Honolulu to visit the hospital, and he had lost the sensibility of one foot. And the doctor said to him, "You are a leper, father." But he went back to the island, to Molokai. And he said, "My years are counted. I must dedicate more than ever. I shall visit every dying and attend him till death." It was wonderful. And little by little, his body was corrupting itself. The leprosy penetrated inside his body and destroying his body. And he accepted such a fate. And he received the last sacrament. He was anointed. And he said, "How happy I am. I made saints on this island. He prepared almost 3,000 saints to go directly to heaven. Because all these people make their purgatory on earth. And he converted many Protestants. The Protestants went to him to receive the consolation of the religion, and he attended their death, even the Protestants. And he baptized them under condition, anointed them, and attended them till death. So he was a wonderful apostle, because he had been always docile to the inspiration of the Holy Ghost. And before his death, he had the great consolation to see a group of sisters, religious nuns, who came on the island to cure these poor people, the bodies and the souls of the lepers. It was his great consolation to see that his work would continue after his death, thanks to generous sisters, ready also to suffer and even to die for the salvation and sanctification of the lepers. Let us admire the saints of ours, my dear faithful. This saint is one of ours. We must be worthy of him and try to imitate his generosity, especially his docility to the inspiration of the Holy Ghost. To always say yes to God. We say no to the world, but we say yes to God, to the will of God. Now I'll explain in a few words the ceremony. You know that first of all, the bishop will expand his both hands on all of you, calling for the seven gifts of the Holy Ghost, and you will answer amen to the invocations, and then you will come upstairs individually with your sponsors, boys first, girls and ladies after, and you will genuflect in front of the bishop. We climb up on the stairs in front of the bishop, kneel down on the top step, and then join, always folding your hands, always folding carefully your hands with the papers between the hands, never doing the sign of the cross, not to touch your anointed foreheads, never making any sign of the cross, always folding carefully your hands. And the bishop imposes his right hand on your heads and trace on your foreheads the sign of the cross with the holy chrism, speaking the words of the sacrament, I confirm you with the chrism of salvation in the name of the Father and of the Son and of the Holy Ghost. And we answer, Amen. And on this very moment, the Holy Ghost will come down into your soul to sanctify you, to strengthen you. Maybe you will not feel this thing because it is something spiritual, supernatural, that we cannot feel normally. But it is a question of faith. It is the truth. You will be transformed and you will feel it thereafter when you will have to give witness of your faith. And then you know that the bishop will slap you lightly on the cheek to you to express your readiness of suffering some persecution or some heroical works for the honor of Jesus Christ. Because for a Christian to have to suffer, to be sick, or to suffer persecution for Jesus Christ, it is the greatest honor. Let us pray, my dear faithful, first of all to Father Damien, because we spoke of him, that he may inspire our young people to imitate his dedication, whatever you should do when you are men or women. Let us pray to Father Damien, and let us pray especially to the Blessed Virgin Mary, to the Immaculate, who was full of the seven gifts of the Holy Ghost since the first instance of the Immaculate Conception. Let us pray to the Immaculate that she may obtain for you a fullness of the gift of the Holy Ghost, so that you become truly apostles, witnesses, and soldiers of our Lord Jesus Christ. Amen. In the name of the Father, and of the Son, and of the Holy Ghost.
1: A short meditation from the wisdom of the saints. In order to become an instrument in God's hands, we must be of no account in our own eyes. Saint Angela Merici.
2: About what happened a couple Sundays ago by a man on the street who was filming us. That is an imposition. It's rude. It's cowardly. But we want to watch ourselves. We want to keep our pillar of strength and peace. And what I mean to say is that you could follow the example of the Swiss Guard at the Vatican. The Swiss Guard at the Vatican, somebody could yell in their face, spit in their face, and unless you physically attack them, they're not going to respond. They've been trained to just keep a stone face. And we needed to do the same with these hypocrites on the street, because they feed off of our reactions. And then they put things on the internet, and then you watch all the psychotic comments that come up, things that are damaging to our church, things that are damaging to souls. And I want no part with that. So I don't encourage going to view those things. I don't encourage giving any notoriety or any, you know, time to these people. So best for us, and when we notice that, to leave it to the ushers and security. And then for them to, if there's some reason for them to get involved, they will. But normally, public to private domain is right there, and we want to not give them any fuel for attacking us. Because what I'm more worried about than the person filming is that your faces are put on the internet, yes, and the comments that are made under the breath. But more so is the comments that are made on the internet where you see just the vileness coming up. And it puts our church on the spectrum. Well, it puts us in the in the scope, you know. Brings notice to us, and then these psychotics, you don't know what they're going to do. And so I don't want any of that, as much as we can avoid it, so we will not engage with them, unless they're coming on our property and trespassing. I know it's rude, as I say, it's cowardly. If you're a man and you have a family that's being filmed out there, you get them in your vehicle right away, you keep them in the church, you stand in front of the cameraman so he can't take pictures of your family, whatever you want to do, but don't engage him. Don't talk to him. Don't even push on him. Don't do anything, because they're going to use it against us. And they did. And I don't know when they're going to try it again, because I will tell you, there was a video. Then I received an email with a link to the video from the very people themselves. Then I received a phone call and a message left here at the church that said, you've been tested and you failed. Christ will hold it against you, those type of things. So we want to not have any part with that. Just a little notice from me, a little reminder, we want to be like the Swiss Guard, strong in our place, not giving any attention to that garbage. In the name of the Father, and the Son, and the Holy Ghost, amen. Hail Mary, full of grace, the Lord is with thee. Blessed art thou amongst women, and blessed is the fruit of thy womb, Jesus. Our Lady of the Angels, dear servers, dear sisters, dear Father in the confessional, dear faithful, on this second Sunday of Advent, I wish to draw your attention to the spirit of this season of Advent and what is said in the Mass of today, especially with the readings from Isaiah, and which we find throughout this time. And you'll find that in primarily the breviary, but also in the different readings as we get closer to scriptural readings, as we get closer to the feast day. Isaiah is really like the fifth, they call him like the fifth gospel, because he's so clear, so poignant in all that he says about our Lord coming. There's no denial. As a matter of fact, it's one of the hang-up spots for a Muslim. I remember talking to a Muslim on the plane, and we were comparing notes all the way from way back from the time of Abraham all the way up to our Lord's crucifixion. And I said to the man, I said, well, this man, this Muslim who was sitting next to me, I said, you believe in reading the Old Testament, you believe in this character and this patriarch. Yes, yes, yes. And I said, what about Isaiah, who says that our Lord is this, this, and this, and that he will die and suffer? And you know what? And there's where the unbelief came about. He said, yes, but he suffered, but another man died for him on the cross. He himself didn't die on the cross. See, he couldn't accept it. And that's a big difference between Catholics and Muslims. Our Lord Jesus Christ died on the cross after he suffered. God made man, suffered and died on the cross. A Muslim can't accept that. He may accept a lot of good things about the patriarchs, Old Testament, and our Lord. And he suffered because Isaiah says it, but not death. Can't accept it. Resurrection, no way. There's a big separation between religions right there. So Isaiah is so clear that it makes sense that it's a bridge into what we are going to celebrate and read about with our Lord, his birth and his presence amongst us. And so I want to draw your attention to the gospel of today in a moment with St. John, but I want you to think about this in these passages, such as what we read in the intro. People of Zion, behold, the Lord shall come to save the nations, and the Lord shall make the glory of his voice to be heard in the joy of your heart. Give ear, O thou that rulest Israel, thou that leadest Joseph like a sheep. And that and many other quotes can be read from the Old Testament concerning the coming of our Lord. So then the question is, after the spirit that our Lord is giving to us through the church in these readings, what are we going to do? What can we do during this Advent for the sanctification of souls? And we have to turn to the examples that go before us. And what is the prime example of what is involved and what must be invested in the salvation of a soul or souls? And we take the first example from our Lord himself. And it's something we celebrate quite easily, and we call it one of the symbols of Christmas, and it's the candy cane. The candy cane looks like a staff, doesn't it? And yesterday, or Friday, I had the opportunity to go around the school pretending to be St. Nicholas to visit the children in the classes and to explain to them just a little bit as I gave them a candy cane, why is it the shape it is? Why is it the color that it is? And it just speaks about God. It speaks about our Lord Jesus Christ. Yes, very sweet, nice to eat. We think about it, hanging it on the tree. We think about decorating things with it, but it's more than that. These symbols that have come to us that we consider Christmas symbols now, where did they come from? Why did they start? The candy cane is shaped in the shape that it is because it represents a bishop's staff, a shepherd's staff. And then the colors, red and white, intertwined. I guess you could have a candy cane that's just checkered or only red on one side and white on the other, perhaps. But I think it's very interesting, the whole structure of the candy cane with white and red and then wound together. Now the red, we should first think about blood, suffering. Blood was given by our Lord in his passion and death. It's also the color of the martyrs who have to lay down their lives for our Lord Jesus Christ. And then intertwined there is the white. And the white is grace, purity. It is really what God is. His life was manifested to us through, yes, this flesh. All of his qualities, all of his graces and gifts are manifested to us through the incarnation. But you can't get away from the fact that what's at the very core of this candy cane, what is at the very core of what our Lord does, but transmitting life. Even though there seems to be death involved, and passion and blood, there's always life underneath. And what he's trying to transmit to us, which we can keep holy, is his divine life. I would say that in a way, because of the church and the sacraments, that this is one of the greatest mysteries and treasures that our Lord has given to us. The fact that he, though a living being, God made man, could keep his life within us to the end of time. And how does he do that? Through grace. Through his divine life. Through sanctifying grace. And so after looking at the candy cane and contemplating it with all of its symbolism, meaning, then we think about our soul. What will we be asked to do to manifest Christ? Will it be to lay down our life? Perhaps. Many, in not being asked to shed their blood, will be asked to suffer some kind of difficulty where it will be like a martyrdom. But all the while, they have to keep the sanctifying grace in their soul, divine life. They have to be Christ-like. They have to be like God. And we're made like God by his grace, by his life. All the time that has to stay with us, no matter what happens to us. That's most important. And after we've contemplated the candy cane, then we think about our Lord coming in the crib. You know, and our Lord will come in the crib as a little child. The symbolism, the image that we have at Christmas is the little child in the crib. And that has a lot of grace attached to it. When I placed a little baby in the crib at Christmas over here in our nativity scene, it will be a source of grace, as though we were there. Holy Mother Church has that ability. She's been given that treasure of graces from God, that what we do now in time, according to her ceremonies and liturgy, even extra outside ceremonies like a nativity scene, she applies certain graces to it so that we can receive the grace as though we were there in person. So important. And then when we see the little child there and we think about what he's come to do, which is redeem our souls by his life and death, then we think, what should I be doing? If he is here and I would treasure him, revere him, and I would not want to hurt this child in any way. Every one of us loves a baby, and we would take and cherish this baby. We would die for the baby. Then what happens to the divine life that's in my soul? What about the little baby Jesus that's sitting in my soul all the time? Why do we sin against him? Why do we act against him with irreverence and disrespect? How can we soil his bed? How can we drive him away by mortal sin? We would not do that to the little baby in the crib. We would not do that to any little baby that we hold on to. Why do we do it to Jesus Christ dwelling in our souls? We need to think about that very deeply during this Advent. We want to prepare ourselves. We want to be ready. We want to protect this innocence that he brings to us. And then it's amazing what you can do for other people. It is really the life of St. Joseph, isn't it? And the life of St. John the Baptist, who I'm going to talk about now. These saints, there's something about the way they possessed our Lord that they were able to have such an effect upon other people. The more they gave up of themselves, the more they contemplated, even more than action and activity, they were able to impress souls. That's the life of St. Joseph, the contemplative, you could call him, more than the activist. And then you have St. John the Baptist in today's gospel. He's locked up in prison. He's pretty much a contemplative then. Didn't own anything. He was more poor. He was much more poor than even St. Francis of Assisi. And there he was, locked up in prison. And he heard about our Lord and he asked the question, are you the Christ? Not just, are you my cousin, which he would have known, but are you the Messiah? And our Lord just responds with signs. What has been done? Tell him this, this, and this has been done. And it reminds us today of the holy marks of the church, which are one holy Catholic and apostolic church, where the good works of God are being done. You know them by signs. You know them by good works. You know them by the marks. And these are the first marks, the ones our Lord told St. John the Baptist. Relate to John, the blind see, the lame walk, the lepers are cleansed, the deaf hear, the dead rise again, the poor have the gospel preached to them. And our Lord is so wise that I have to think about when I read this, about what I have to put up with today, is even after you show somebody all those good things and you do those good things for them, you still have to caveat it with, I don't want them to be scandalized in me. It's impressive how many good things our Lord Jesus Christ could do for souls, that the church has done for souls, that I have done for souls, and every priest, and yet still somebody will be scandalized. It's the nature of human beings. And our Lord knew it even then. Scandal doesn't have to be because I sinned against anybody. Scandal here is just simply, as he says, after saying all those things, blessed is he that shall not be scandalized in me. In another place in Scripture, we know our Lord says he comes as a double-edged sword, and that some will accept and some will not. So here's St. John the Baptist being told this is Christ. And then you want to think about St. John the Baptist as a saint and what his good example does for us, and it's really just pointing out our Lord Jesus Christ. His whole life. Imagine how relieved he was when he heard that. Okay, I've been doing the right thing then. This is the right person. This is the Messiah. I think everything's lined up now. If I lose my head, it's all right. I've already pointed people to Jesus. You know the most beautiful phrase that St. John the Baptist ever used? Ecce Agnus Dei. Behold the Lamb of God. Is that a baby? No. Is that a man walking around in a nice tunic that's very handsome and very gentle and very attractive? That doesn't seem to match. Why, John the Baptist, what are you saying? Ecce Agnus Dei, what are you trying to say? And he's saying sacrifice. This is the sacrifice. This is the Lamb. This is the Immaculate One. This is the one we've been waiting for. This is the one who will take away our sins. Ecce Agnus Dei, quitolis peccata mundi. This is the one who takes away the sins of the world. That must have been so extraordinary to anybody who heard St. John say that. And for St. John himself, who was inspired to say that, what does he know? Well, he knows a little scripture, I suppose. He knows his cousin. He's seen by these signs that this must be the Christ. But imagine how inspired that was coming out of his mouth. Behold the Lamb of God. Behold the sacrifice. Behold the Mass. Behold the sacrament. And that's what I hope that we could do during this Advent. And I hope it's you can follow the example of St. John, and you can say to somebody this Advent who's apostatized from the faith, who doesn't know about Catholicism, who doesn't even know about religion, you can say to them, hey, can I tell you a special phrase? Ecce Agnus Dei. Behold the Lamb of God. What do you think about that? I don't know what you're talking about, they may say. And that'd be just the beginning of a conversation. I think it's a very inspired and beautiful phrase. Sometimes we put it on the front of our altars. And sometimes we pay attention to it at Mass. And the priest holds up the host. Ecce Agnus Dei. The other saint I wish to mention to you today is Bibiana, our patron saint of the diocese, spelled with V-I-B, not to be confused with Bibiana, whose feast day is December 2nd, but this Bibiana of the Diocese of Los Angeles has her feast day September 1st. It's quite an interesting story, and one that we should know as Angelinos, as people like to say, can say about anybody who lives here. She was a gift. She was a gift of a set of relics to Bishop Amat when this diocese first started. Her body had been forgotten, put away, lost, and then resurfaced in around 1853 and was gifted by Pius IX to Bishop Amat. And I bring her up because here's an example, again, of a saint who enjoys a very special place in our hearts in this diocese, and in a time when this diocese was very rough. It was just really rugged when it first started out. And it was had to be, quote-unquote, put in order by the United States Army and or Army forces and missionaries and such. It was pretty rough. But many of you know about a very special place downtown called Olvera Street. And I mean, it looks quite a bit different from that time, of course. But in 1868, the relics were moved to a growing city called Los Angeles, originally deposited in the old Plaza Church. And finally, they were solemnly enshrined above the high altar of the newly built St. Bibiana Cathedral in April of 1876. With thousands of Angelinos in attendance. And only then did the aging Bishop Amat remember the dream he saw as a seminarian of a young woman who told him that one day he would build a cathedral in her honor. And thus, for the next 100 years, St. Bibiana was venerated, revered, and treasured by faithful in Southern California as a beloved patroness. Hidden from sight and almost forgotten, Bibiana is remembered and considered a saint to this day by the many generations of faithful Angelinos. The faithful unite to form organizations and movements to prayerfully ask their patron for intercessions. Pilgrims and guests of the city come before the tomb to pay their respects to a regional saint. Even the local Eastern Orthodox stop by once in a while to honor the relics of the early Christian martyr, church martyr. Memories of her diocesan patronage, the miraculous transport and preservation of her relics, the dedication of her cathedral, and her apparition to a young Bishop Amat keep the candle of public devotion lit amidst a modest historical record of her life and death. While at this time there may be no scientific or documentary proof to verify how she died or what kind of life she lived, the faithful continue to venerate her as a paragon of modesty, purity, innocence, and courageous faith in the face of persecution. Perhaps it is through you, dear faithful, and our joint prayers to God, the infant child Jesus, that we may revel in the glory of his saints, that he may reveal to us the glory of his saints. To him be victory and glory. Our Lord Jesus Christ, in the salvation of souls, likes to have helpers, mediators, examples of what it means, and I had the saints' relics ready to be venerated here in the side chapel for the whole month of November, and I've often stopped by there myself to think about the little pieces of bone, little pieces of hair, little pieces of skin that might be in those relics. And that was a living person. All of those people once went to Mass like you, attended a church and professed their faith. Now we only know them as a little piece. Maybe one of us here, all of us here, will eventually be on that side also. I'm not saying we live our faith, our Catholic faith, just to be numbered amongst a bunch of relics in a case. But how do you think they were made? By living your faith. By having a good Advent and preparing for Christmas. By pointing out to others who is the true salvation, Ecce Agnus Dei. All of these saints did that, even if they never said that phrase. They lived it. They always pointed to our Lord. And what a beautiful thing we should see in this little apparition, which often Our Lady does, the saints do, our Lord does. Before he wants to do a good work in a special place, he gives a little apparition, a little mirage, a little miracle, in order to prepare the way. We should be very happy to receive all the miracles we've received over the years, either personally in this church or in this diocese of LA. God has really blessed so many people. And yet, like I said to you earlier, how do we keep the baby? Do we keep reverence to this baby that dwells in our hearts after he's done so much for us? How do we treat him? Are we ready to lay down our lives for him? Every parent would for his child. Are we ready to shed our blood, the blood of the candy cane? Are we ready to live the purity that's at the core of God? Are we willing to hold on to this divine life? Many Catholics have the Angelinos before us, many LA Catholics just given up their faith, thrown in the towel, thrown away the baby, thrown out innocence and courage. But not our dear Viviana. But you see, if you just look at the relics themselves, how they have such a prominent place. And yes, they had to build a bigger church for more people. But what happened to the relics from being such a miraculous gift to the diocese, now down to just a box in the crypt? Isn't that a sign of something? What do we really think about the treasures that God gives us if we just marginalize them? Put them in the crypt. Be careful. It's a sign of the times when we hardly know our patron saint and whoever visits her relics. Think about it. Ecce Agnus Dei. In the name of the Father, and of the Son, and of the Holy Ghost. Amen.
3: So, my dear faithful, we celebrate on this last Sunday of October the great feast of the kingship of our Lord and Savior, Jesus Christ. It is so a very important feast, especially in our day and age, where it has been forgotten, or even neglected, or even despised, that public rights of our Lord and Savior, that is to say, his right and his ability, you know, to dictate to each and every nation that which is necessary for the salvation of the souls, and for also for the prosperity of all nations. And so let us remember, my dear faithful, the very truth of our faith, of how our Lord is king. To remember, an earthly king can become the head of his people or the chief of his people either through a right of inheritance, in the sense that his father gives to him all those lands, all those territories, that army, all the ruling power that he possesses, he can pass on to his son. And so that is what we call the hereditary right of kings. And so the same is with our Lord. To remember, our Lord receives everything from his Father. Let us say the second person of the Blessed Trinity proceeds from the Father from all eternity, receiving his nature from all eternity, receiving therefore also his majesty and power. And that our Lord is that through whom all things were created, is him through whom all things were created. And so our Lord is no king by nature, let us say by his very hereditary right of receiving all from the Father who created all things through him, that is exactly the Son, has all power, all kingship over all creatures, because he created them, because he is the one who is master of all existence. He is the one who gives existence to all things, such that if he did not will it, the whole universe would fall back into the nothingness from which it came. And so there we can see from the very nature of who our Lord is, that he has absolute dominion and power over all created things. And therefore, he is the one who has all right and power to dictate to created things the laws that they will follow. And in fact, that is exactly what he does. He has created the laws of nature, the laws of nature which dictate how electricity, how gravity, all the things that we know, by all things that we have discovered in the laws of nature. He is the author of them. He is also the one who promulgated them. He is also the one who enforces them, such that when he was here on earth, he even was able to work outside of these laws, because he is the absolute master of them. And so that he was able to perform miracles, things done outside the laws of nature, because he is the one who created, who established the laws of nature. And so likewise, it is not only the physical laws of nature that our Lord created, but also the moral laws. Let us say those laws which govern us as human beings for the obtainment of our happiness. To remember that good, things that we wish, have a different aspect to them. That is, things are good by nature because they have all the things that are necessary for them. They are perfect in the sense that God created them good. And yet God created us free, and so that we must tend to our happiness in a free manner. And so those things which tend towards our happiness, which bring us closer to God, closer to our Creator, closer to eternal life, those things are what we call moral actions, because they bring us closer to our eternal destiny. And yet those things which bring us away, which make us depart from that eternal happiness, or make us so that we cannot obtain it, are things which are called immoral. And it's exactly in order to give us those guideposts, to give us that roadmap of how to obtain eternal life, that he promulgated what we call the Ten Commandments, those laws of the moral life, those laws which govern not the physical realms, but actually those who have free will, those who decide, those who make their destiny, let us say the angels and men. They have exactly also laid before them these laws, this natural law, as we call it, these Ten Commandments. And so that if we wish to obtain eternal life, that we must follow them, that we must obey them. And so that is why our Lord's, the commandments that God gives to us are fundamentally for our own use, for our own happiness. Because if we do not follow them, we simply cannot obtain eternal life. We cannot reach that goal for which we are created. So that is why we recognize today, my dear faithful, that power and majesty of our Lord, who created all things, and who also gave to us that law that we must follow in order to obtain that for which we were created, to see God face to face for all eternity. And so that's exactly why we acknowledge him as king, firstly, by his right, by his nature, by who he is, that he has all power, that he must be obeyed if we want to become happy, want to become successful. But then also to remember that our Lord is king not only by hereditary right, but he is also king by conquest. A king can become the master of his people, the master of that territory, of that nation, not only because he inherits it from his father, but also because he has defeated all the enemies of that land, or he has conquered that land by force of arms, by the fact that he has proven himself to be a great host.
4: Amen. And so, my dear faithful, On this Friday, no, after Easter, the Easter Friday, the Holy Mother Church gives to us two lessons speaking about that great sacrament, the sacrament of baptism, by which we become members of the Holy Catholic Church. Our Lord, especially in the Gospel of today, says very clearly, all power is given to me, right? On

0: washing. And so as St. Peter says in his epistle today, that we are saved like those of Noah, the times of Noah, by water. So we are saved, no, from the destruction of the world, no, that we're saved from sin, no, by this water of baptism that is poured over us. And so like those souls that were saved from the flood of sin and iniquity, no, they were saved in the ark. And so also we are saved in the church, which we become members of, no, through baptism. But then also baptism gives to us, no, sanctifying grace. And in fact, the two go together. There is grace, always comes with forgiveness, that the two things cannot be separated, although they are different things in and of themselves. And so that is what also baptism gives to us. It also gives to us to be called the children of God, no, because exactly by this we become, no, grafted into our Lord and Savior, become members of the mystical body of Christ, therefore adopted children of God, brought in to the family of God by this sacrament. And also the sacrament gives us the right to eternal life, because if we are united to our Lord, if we are united in his suffering, in his death, we are also united to him also in his glory, in his resurrection, and in his ascension into heaven. And so let us remember, you know, each and every day, my dear faithful, the great grace is given to us in this sacrament of baptism. It is truly the most wondrous thing to have been washed in the blood of our Savior by this water. And so let us ask Our Lady especially that we might be faithful to our baptism, and faithful especially to the vows of our baptism, to renounce the devil, know his pomps and his works, and that we might cleave always, know, to the grace offered to us in our Lord and Savior. In the name of the Father, and of the Son, and of the Holy Ghost.
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0: A short meditation from the wisdom of the saints. Oh, how great is the priest! The priest will only be understood in heaven. Were he understood on earth, people would die, not of fear, but of love. 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

working. Well, old Dan, he went down to the mill to get some meal to put in a swill. The miller swore by the point of his knife he never seen such a man in his life. So get out the way, old Dan Ducker, you're too late to stay for supper. 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

0: stay for supper. 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Old Dan Tucker's standing there looking.
1: Once upon a time, on an uninhabited island on the shores of the Red Sea, there lived a Parsee, from whose hat the rays of the sun were reflected in more than oriental splendor. And the Parsee lived by the Red Sea with nothing but his hat and his knife and a cooking stove of the kind that you must particularly never touch. And one day, he took flour and water and currants and plums and sugar and things and made himself one cake which was 2 feet across and 3 feet thick. It was indeed a superior comestible. That's magic. And he put it on the stove because he was allowed to cook on that stove. And he baked it and he baked it till it was all done brown and oh, smelled most sentimental. But just as he was going to eat it, there came down to the beach from the altogether uninhabited interior one rhinoceros with a horn on his nose, 2 piggy eyes, and very few manners. In those days, the rhinoceros's skin fitted him quite tight. There were no wrinkles in it anywhere. As a matter of fact, he looked exactly like a Noah's Ark rhinoceros, but of course much, much bigger. All the same, he had no manners then, and he has no manners now, and he never will have any manners. He said, "How?" And the Parsee left that cake and climbed to the top of a palm tree with nothing on but his hat, from which the rays of the sun were always reflected in more than oriental splendor. Then the rhinoceros upset the oil stove with his nose, and the cake rolled on the sand, and he spiked that cake on the horn of his nose, and he ate it. And he went away, waving his tail, to the desolate and exclusively uninhabited interior, which, as you know, abuts on the islands of Mazandaran and Socotra and the promontories of the larger equinox. And then the Parsee came down from his palm tree, put the stove on its legs, and recited the following sloka, which, as you have not heard, I will now proceed to relate. Them that takes cakes which the Parsee man bakes makes dreadful mistakes. And there was a good deal more in that than you would think, because 5 weeks later there was a heat wave in the Red Sea and everybody took off all the clothes they had. The Parsee took off his hat, but the rhinoceros took off his skin and carried it over his shoulder as he came down to the beach to bathe. In those days, it buttoned underneath with 3 buttons and looked just like a waterproof. He said nothing whatever about the Parsee's cake because he'd eaten it all, and he'd never had any manners then, since, or henceforward. He waddled straight into the water and blew bubbles through his nose, leaving his skin on the beach. Presently, the Parsee came by and found the skin, and he smiled one smile that ran all round his face 2 times. Then he danced 3 times round the skin and rubbed his hands. Then he went to his camp and filled his hat with cake crumbs, for the Parsee never ate anything but cake, and he never swept out his camp. And he took that skin, and he shook that skin, and he scrubbed that skin, and he rubbed that skin just as full of old, dry, stale, tickly cake crumbs and some burned currants as ever it could possibly hold. Then he climbed to the top of his palm tree and waited for the rhinoceros to come out of the water and put it on. And the rhinoceros did. He buttoned it up with the 3 buttons and it tickled like cake crumbs in bed. Then he wanted to scratch, but that made it worse. Then he lay down on the sands and rolled and rolled and rolled, and every time he rolled, the cake crumbs tickled him worse and worse and worse. Then he ran to the palm tree and rubbed and rubbed and rubbed himself against it. He rubbed so much and so hard that he rubbed his skin into a great fold over his shoulders and another fold underneath where the buttons used to be, but of course he'd rubbed the buttons off. And he rubbed some more folds over his legs. And it spoiled his temper, but it didn't make the least bit of difference to the cake crumbs. They were inside his skin and they tickled. So he went home very angry indeed and horribly scratchy. And from that day to this, every rhinoceros has great folds in his skin and a very bad temper, all on account of the cake crumbs inside. But the Parsee came down from his palm tree, wearing his hat from which the rays of the sun were reflected in more than oriental splendor, packed up his cooking stove, and went away in the direction of Orotava, Amygdala, the upland meadows of Arantarivo,

I first met the billy goat Scruff when I paused in a field one day and sat down under a tree to have my lunch. As I began to eat, three billy goats came trip-tropping up to me and asked if they might nibble on the paper bag I'd wrapped around my sandwich. They said that they were hungry. They'd rather eat sweet grass than a paper bag, but there was no more grass in this field, so they had to eat whatever they could find. I told them that I knew of a fine sweet grass field and that it was just over a wooden bridge not far from here.

0: troll.
1: The three brothers weren't very wise, Billy Goats, because they didn't even know what a troll was. I told them that a troll was an old dwarf who spent most of his time eating Billy Goats. But by this time, the Billy Goats weren't even listening to me. They were far too busy trotting towards the bridge singing.
2: We're not.

When the three billy goats Gruff reached the wooden bridge, they decided to cross one at a time. First went the little billy goat. Trip, trop, trip, trop across the bridge. Suddenly, out came the old troll. He looked at little billy goat with a terrible stare.

0: I'm going to eat you up.
1: Please don't do that, Mr. Troll. I'm not much of a meal. Wait for my older brother. He's big and fat.
0: Oh, big and fat, eh? Run along then. I'll wait for him.
2: Next came middle-sized Billy Goat, trip-tropping across the bridge. Trip-trop, trip-trop. And when he got to the middle of the bridge, sure enough, the old troll was waiting for him. He looked at him with his most terrible stare and said,
0: "Who's that walking on my bridge? Trip-trop, trip-trop on my bridge. Why, it's middle-sized Billy Goat. Ho, ho, ho. I'm going to eat you up."
3: "Please don't do that, Mr. Troll. 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Wait for my older brother. He's very big and very fat." "Oh,
0: very big and very fat? Ha ha, run along then. I'll wait for him."
2: Now the big Billy Goat was ready to cross the bridge. He started trip-tropping across. Trip-trop, trip-trop. And when he reached the middle, there stood the old troll. He looked at the big Billy Goat with his most terrible stare.
0: "Who's that walking on my bridge? Trip-trop, trip-trop on my bridge. Why, it's you, big Billy Goat. Ho, ho, ho. I'm going to eat you up."
2: The troll rushed at Big Billy Goat, but Big Billy was too quick for him. He caught the troll on his big sharp horns and heaved him into the river. And that was the end of the old troll. And now, whenever I pass the little wooden bridge, I stop for a few moments and watch my friends, the Billy Goats Gruff, playing and singing in the sweet grass field.

0: Rufus, which is docious, alley, expiastic, fragic, alley, Rufus. But that's going a bit too far, don't you think?
1: Indubitably.
0: So when the cat has got your tongue, there's no need for dismay.
1: Hear it.
0: Just summon up this word, and then you've got a lot to say. But better use it carefully, or it can change your life.
1: For example?
0: Yes?
1: One night I said it to me girl, and now me girl's me wife. Wow. And a lovely thing she is, too.
2: Supercalifragilisticexpialidocious.

0: This is the story of Cinderella. Let's begin now. Once, there was a kind and beautiful girl named Cinderella, who lived with her cruel stepmother and two selfish stepsisters, Anastasia and Drizella. They made her slave all day, wear ragged clothes, and sleep in the attic. But Cinderella never complained. Every morning, she told her little mice and bird friends about her dreams.
1: Their wishes my heart makes when I'm asleep. If I believe in them, someday they'll come true.
0: Every day, from dawn to dusk, Cinderella's stepmother ordered her to work harder.
2: Now, let me see. There's the large carpet in the main hall. Clean it. And the windows upstairs and down. Wash them. And don't forget the garden, then sweep the halls and the stairs. And there's the mending and the sewing and the laundry.
1: Yes, stepmother.
0: But no matter how hard Cinderella worked, she never stopped dreaming. Then, one day, an announcement arrived from the palace.
2: The king is giving a royal ball in honor of the prince. Every maiden in the kingdom is commanded to come.
0: The stepsisters were thrilled, and so was Cinderella.
1: Every maiden? That means I can go too.
0: Her stepsisters laughed, but her stepmother smiled slyly.
2: You may go, Cinderella, if you do all your work, and if you find something suitable to wear.
0: All that day, Cinderella's stepmother and stepsisters shouted orders at her.
3: Cinderella! Cinderella! Find my beads!
4: Curl my hair!
3: Iron our gowns!
4: And mend my sash!
0: Cinderella's friends watched sadly.
5: Poor Cinderella!
6: They keep her so busy, she never get her dress done.
0: Then, they had an idea.
5: We can do it!
6: We can help our Cinderella.
0: Soon they were happily snipping and stitching to make a lovely dress for Cinderella. When evening came, Cinderella trudged sadly up the stairs to her tiny attic room.
1: Oh well, what's a royal ball? I suppose it would be frightfully boring.
0: As she opened the door, her friends began to shout. When she saw the pretty gown they had made for her, Cinderella could hardly speak.
1: Oh, how can I ever... Oh, thank you so much.
0: Cinderella ran downstairs.
1: Wait, please, wait for me.
0: The stepsisters saw how lovely Cinderella looked and flew into a jealous tantrum and ripped her dress to tatters while the stepmother watched with a nasty smile.
2: That's enough, girls. Don't upset yourselves before the ball. It's time to go.
0: Laughing cruelly, they left. Cinderella was heartbroken. She ran into the garden weeping.
1: It's no use. There's nothing left to believe in.
0: Suddenly, she heard a cheery voice.
7: Nonsense, child. If you didn't believe, I wouldn't be here. And here I am.
0: Cinderella looked up and saw a plump old woman smiling at her.
7: I'm your fairy godmother. Dry your tears. We must hurry. First, we need a pumpkin and some mice. Now for the magic words. Bibbidi, bobbidi, boo!
0: With a wave of her wand, the fairy godmother turned the pumpkin into a coach and the mice into white horses. The fairy godmother hurried Cinderella to her coach.
1: But my dress.
7: Yes, yes, it's lovely. Good heavens, child. You can't go in that. You need a dress. Well, just leave it to me. What a gown this will be. Oh, bippity, bobbity, boo!
0: She waved her wand, and Cinderella's rags changed into a shimmering gown. On her feet, two dainty glass slippers twinkled like stars.
1: Oh, it's like a wonderful dream come true.
0: But as Cinderella climbed into the coach, the fairy godmother gave her a warning.
7: Like all dreams, this can't last forever. On the stroke of 12, the spell will be broken, and everything will be as it was before.
1: I understand, but it's more than I ever hoped for. Thank you.
0: She blew the fairy godmother a kiss, and the coach sped away, carrying her toward the castle's shining lights and the royal ball. Meanwhile, at the ball, the Grand Duke and the King watched his son, the Prince, bow to one maiden after another with a polite but bored expression.
8: I can't understand it. There must be one girl who would make a suitable wife for a prince.
0: When Anastasia and Drizella curtsied before the prince, they were so clumsy and giggly that he could barely keep from yawning. Then suddenly, a hush fell over the ballroom. The prince looked toward the grand entrance. A lovely girl in a dress the color of moonlight stood there with all eyes on her. It was Cinderella, but her stepmother and stepsisters didn't recognize her.
9: Who is she, Mother?
2: I don't know, but she seems familiar.
0: Prince Charming knew he'd found the girl of his dreams. He bowed to her.
10: May I have this dance?
0: As the music played, they began to waltz. Around the ballroom they danced, past the delighted king and the Grand Duke, past the jealous stepsisters and suspicious stepmother. On and on, Cinderella and the prince danced out of the ballroom and into the garden. Cinderella felt as if she was in a dream. But as she and the prince sat beneath the starry sky, the castle clock began to chime.
1: Oh my goodness, it's midnight. I must go. Goodbye.
0: As Cinderella ran from the garden, the prince rushed after her.
11: Wait, come back. I don't even know your name.
0: She darted through the ballroom and flew down the palace steps, losing a glass slipper on the stairs. The clock chimed on. Cinderella jumped into her coach, sped through the castle gates, and raced down the road. Suddenly, the spell ended. The coach became a pumpkin, the horses were mice, and Cinderella was dressed in rags again. The next day, the king sent out a royal proclamation.
2: Every maiden in the kingdom must try on the glass slipper, and the girl whose foot fits will wed the prince.
0: Cinderella couldn't hide her happiness from her stepmother.
2: So, Cinderella is the girl the prince seeks. Well, he'll never find her.
0: Quietly, she followed Cinderella to the attic, shoved her into her room, and locked the door.
1: Please! You can't do this! Please! Let me out!
0: Ignoring Cinderella's cries, the stepmother went to the parlor where the Grand Duke and the footman were trying the slipper on Anastasia and Drizella. But though they pushed and shoved, the stepsisters couldn't jam their feet into it.
9: I don't understand why. It always fit perfectly before.
0: Meanwhile, the mice grabbed the key and lugged it upstairs.
6: This away! Up, up, up, Ribbit! Gotta hurry!
0: They slid it beneath Cinderella's door. She was free. The Grand Duke knew neither stepsister was the girl he sought.
12: Are there any other maidens in the household?
2: There is no one else, Your Grace.
0: Just as he turned to leave, Cinderella ran downstairs.
1: Your Grace! Your Grace! May I try it on?
0: The stepmother and stepsisters were furious.
2: Ridiculous!
13: Impossible!
2: Pay no attention to her.
3: She's only our scullery maid from the kitchen.
0: But the Grand Duke saw that Cinderella was lovely despite her ragged clothes.
14: Madam, my orders were to try the slipper on every maiden.
0: But as the footman carried the slipper to Cinderella, the stepmother tripped him and he fell. The slipper flew up and smashed into 100 pieces on the floor. The Grand Duke was horrified.
14: Oh, no. Oh, this is terrible. What will the king say? What will he do?
0: Cinderella smiled and reached into her apron pocket.
1: Perhaps I can help. You see, I have the other slipper.
0: The stepmother and stepsisters gasped as Cinderella pulled out the other slipper and handed it to the Grand Duke. With a low bow, he slipped it onto her dainty foot, and it fit perfectly. Soon, wedding bells rang throughout the kingdom. With her little friends by her side, Cinderella married the prince. And as they rode away in the royal coach, Cinderella knew it was true. If you keep on believing, the dreams that you wish will come true. And so they all lived happily ever after together.

0: 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On this episode, Father McDonald discusses the consolation that is our Lord's majesty and power despite his enemies from Ascension Thursday, 2018.
1: In the name of the Father, and of the Son, and of the Holy Ghost, amen. My dear faithful, as I said, today we celebrate the beautiful feast of the Ascension. 40 days after our Lord's resurrection, our Lord ascends into heaven, body and soul. It is a day to raise our hearts toward heaven, a day to already begin to dwell in spirit, where Christ has gone before us. And so we pause today to contemplate 3 points concerning the ascension of our Lord. The first is our Lord's power and glory. We are reminded that our Lord ascended by his own power, both as God and as man. Secondly, we contemplate the place in heaven that our Lord is already now preparing for us, such a consolation to us in this valley of tears. And then finally, we contemplate the victory which is ours, a victory which has already been won by the power of Christ. And so firstly, we consider our Lord's power and glory. The church teaches us that our Lord ascended body and soul into heaven as man. As God, of course, he never left heaven. But as man, he ascends body and soul into heaven. It's one of the symbolisms of the extinguishing of the Paschal candle after the gospel of today's Mass. We are reminded our Lord has now left us. He has ascended into heaven by his own power. As God, of course, he has a divine power. But as man, because he has a resurrected body, that body obeys the soul's dictates perfectly. And so the church teaches us that our Lord ascends body and soul into heaven by his own power, by his own majesty. Secondly, the church teaches us that our Lord ascends into heaven and takes his rightful place at the right hand of the Father. Our Lord has attained full glory. It is only fitting that after having suffered the humiliations of the Passion, after having suffered so much ignominy and rejection by men, by the very souls that our Lord came to save, it is only fitting that he would take his rightful place to receive the adoration, the glory, the majesty that is his. And so our Lord's power

0: Power is a royal power, a supreme power. Our Lord's majesty, his glory, is to be praised today. And so we pause today to contemplate the power of Christ. We've said it before, it is so consoling in this godless world in which we live, in which our Lord's majesty, in which the honor and glory is constantly under attack, in which God is mocked by the great majority of men, by when the rights of the church are so often attacked by men. It is such a consolation to know that our Lord reigns supreme. And no matter what the enemies of the church, no matter what the enemies of God throw at us, our Lord is victorious. Our Lord reigns supreme. We are reminded of the very beautiful, very striking words of the Sacred Heart to St. Margaret Mary when he tells her, "I will reign in spite of my enemies." There is nothing that the enemies of Christ, there is nothing that the enemies of the church can do to in any way diminish the power, the glory, the majesty of our Lord. "I will reign in spite of them." It is such a consolation to us, living in this valley of tears, living in this godless world, to know that our Lord reigns supreme. And if we are faithful to him, we will reign as well. And so today we contemplate the power, the majesty of our Lord Jesus Christ. Secondly, we contemplate our place in heaven. St. Thomas Aquinas says one of the reasons why our Lord ascended into heaven, why it was necessary, why it was fitting that our Lord would ascend into heaven, was that because earth was no longer a fitting dwelling place for our Lord's resurrected body. Once our Lord rose from the dead, his body was so perfect, it was already a glorified body, that earth was not a fitting dwelling place. Only heaven was a fitting place for our Lord to dwell. And so he ascends into heaven to take his rightful place, to enjoy the glories of this life in heaven. But we are reminded that we too are to rise again by our baptism. By a Christian life, we are meant to be resurrected to a new life. And therefore, in a very real sense, this earth, this earthly domain, is no longer a fitting dwelling place for us. That we are made for something higher. That we are called to something higher. And therefore, our Lord ascending into heaven calls us to ascend with him. And he goes to prepare a place for us. He intercedes for us in heaven. St. Leo the Great, one of the great fathers of the church, says so beautifully, "Christ's ascension is our own ascension. Our body has the hope of one day being where its glorious head has preceded it." What a beautiful contemplation, what a beautiful thought. Our Lord's ascension, what we celebrate today, is the forerunner of our own ascension. That the power and the glory and the majesty, the beauty that our Lord enjoys in heaven, we are meant to share in that, and that we are called to a higher life. And that's why our thoughts, our desires, our convictions, our concerns must always turn to heaven. We've said it before, this world has nothing to offer us other than an opportunity to gain eternal life. This world should not hold us back. The glory in heaven awaits us, and therefore that's what should motivate us. That's what we should think about. That's what we should care about. And this world should be seen for what it truly is, as merely a stepping stone to heaven, as merely an opportunity to gain eternal life. And therefore our thoughts, And our desires should not rest in this world. We should not be distracted by this world. We should not be distracted by the goods and the pleasures and the honors of this world. They are nothing but dust in the reality of eternal life. And therefore, our thoughts and our aspirations must always look heavenward. That's what we are made for. That's where we belong. And so today we contemplate the place that our Lord prepares for us in heaven. We desire heaven, and we let heaven be the motivation for all that we do. And then finally, the third point we contemplate today is our own victory won by our Lord Jesus Christ. Our Lord ascends to attend to whatever regards our salvation. He is constantly interceding for us before the heavenly throne. He is constantly showing forth the wounds of his passion and death, wounds that he offers up for our redemption. He has given us the perfect example of a life lived in virtue, in grace, in goodness, in charity. And so he has already shown us the way to victory. We simply need to correspond. And again, it's both a consolation and a motivation for us. Our victory is assured. We cannot fail if we unite ourselves to our Lord, if we correspond to his grace, if we follow his example. We are guaranteed salvation if we follow our Lord in all that he does. He has given us the perfect example, and we are called to live this Christ-like life, which is a life of grace, always cultivating, sanctifying grace in our soul, always corresponding to the actual graces that our Lord sends us, always seeking to grow in grace. This life of our Lord is a life of virtue, always seeking to grow in virtue, augmenting those virtues we already possess, acquiring those virtues that we lack, always seeking to grow in imitation of Christ. This life of Christ is a life of prayer, always seeking to unite ourselves with our Lord, loving those moments that we can spend in quiet contemplation, those moments spent in union with God. As St. Paul says, a life of Christ is simply putting on Christ, imitating Christ in all that we do. And again, it's such a great consolation to those of us who think the life of Christian perfection, who think the life of Christ is just too hard. It's too difficult. What is so difficult about it? When we have the example of our Lord, when we have the grace of Christ to strengthen us, when we have our Lord himself offering us the path to salvation, what is so difficult about that? If only we rely on our Lord, if only we trust in our Lord, and only if only we would follow our Lord, we will have all that we need. We simply have to go to him. Again, St. Leo the Great says, in the person of Christ, we have penetrated the heights of heaven. Our victory is assured. Our victory is in Christ. And all we have to do is follow him. And so today we contemplate the victory which is ours because it is Christ's victory. And so, my dear faithful, let us then raise our hearts and minds to heaven. Let us adore Christ in glory. Let us rejoice with him. Let us desire heaven with all our hearts, heaven which is our true home. And let us have great confidence. Our Lord has won this victory. You will be victorious if only you allow God's grace, our Lord's virtues, to fill your hearts. If only you will seek to unite yourself to our Lord in all that you do. We are destined to share in the mystery of the ascension. We might think of the beautiful words of the preface of today's Mass as an inspiration for us all. He was elevated into heaven in order to make us partakers of his divinity.
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2: Every time you look at the Sacred Heart, there is a grace coming from him. It's infallible. You are in distress, you are in temptation, look at the Sacred Heart. Immediately, you will find consolation. You need some grace, more faith, more charity, more purity, more justice, I don't know, more prudence, suggestions, advice, look at the Sacred Heart. And immediately, you will receive the answer. So, mighty faithful, let's believe. Let's believe in the love of God.
3: In the name of the Father, and of the Son, and of the Holy Ghost. Amen. So the epistle today is taken from the letter of the Blessed Apostle Paul to the Corinthians, the Galatians. And in fact, he talks about the consequences of the epistle last week. But we didn't have that epistle last week because it was the feast of St. Pius X. So fruits of the Spirit, get those and not produce the fruits of this world, the world, the flesh and the devil, don't do that. And so basically he outlined the situation last week, and this week he said, well look, if you received these things, if you received these gifts of the Spirit, of the Holy Ghost, you must now put them into practice. You must, if you live in the Spirit, he says, then you must walk in the Spirit. That's a very Hebrew way of saying things. It just basically means that you should put them into practice. That's what forms your life. That's what makes you live the way you do, because you are in possession of the Holy Ghost and the state of sanctifying grace. So that should be our rule of life. And the reason why I imagine it's put on this Sunday, it's obviously a continuation of last Sunday, but it's this gospel about the resurrection of the son of the widow of Naim from the dead. It's clearly an image of the resurrection of our Lord. And in that sense, because it's read at the gospel during Mass, it's a liturgical image of the resurrection of our Lord. It's not just, oh yeah, the gospel tells us facts that happened in the past. That's true, it does do that. But it's also a liturgical representation of the fact of the resurrection. So that's quite important in the context of the epistle. So that's why they're together today. I mean, many of the fathers, when I was reading through, preparing for this sermon this week, see this resurrection as a resurrection of the soul from death after mortal sin. Spiritual death, if you like. I mean, that's obviously only a partial explanation, but it was surprising how many of them brought that up. The spiritual resurrection from the dead, when you leave behind mortal sin and then come to the life, which is the life of grace. But I say it's only partial because, I mean, he is also dead who is stationary in the spiritual life, who bears no fruit, who is like the barren fig tree. I was saying this to our housekeeper, Mrs. Brownlee, Presbyterian housekeeper, and she said, aye, life is movement. Movement is life. I said, well, that's funny. I'm going to say that in the sermon on Sunday. Oh, well, I hope you credit me. I said, no, I've written it already, but it's good that you also see that. And she said, I do. Yeah, life is movement and movement is life. If we don't move forward in the spiritual life, we are not alive in the spirit. I mean, we can see this very clearly in the physical world. I was up on Arthur's Seat yesterday, and it's bursting with brambles. So I thought, well, how on earth did they get out from underneath all the gorse that's up there? Well, they move. I mean, obviously plants are stationary. It's not like the day of the Triffids, but they're stationary. But they move at least their branches to find the sun, to present their flowers and then the blackberries afterwards. So if a plant doesn't do that, it will die if it doesn't move. Sunflowers are extraordinary. We've got some on the altar today. Sunflowers are extraordinary things. They, when the sun comes up, they're facing it, and they move with the sun all day long, and then during the night, they move back. That's it. I wonder who designed that. It must be millions of years of evolution. Yeah, I don't think. Anyway, if a plant doesn't move, there's no growth. And if an animal doesn't move, it's obviously much more clearly to see, it is destined to atrophy and die. As I say, that's clear in the physical world because we can see it, but it does apply to the spiritual life too. And so if you think about that, this is the epistle, then what is the gospel all about? Because I've read this gospel for years and years and years and always thought, much like the case of Lazarus, for example, and as far as we know, I suppose, the daughter of Jairus, that this young man was probably a little angel. He was marvellous, and there's his mother behind him, weeping and wailing because he's dead. A young man, dead. But it doesn't say that in the gospel. It doesn't say, and Jesus, thinking, oh, what a good boy he was, let's raise him up from the dead. He raises the boy from death because he feels sorry for the mother. It's the mother he feels sorry for. Because he was probably a bit of a loser. He was probably led a very dissipate life. So I mean, how many mothers nowadays are forced? I mean, people never used to. Young men dying at 25. That never used to happen, or happened so rarely, it never made the newspapers. And now, what do you know? One medical procedure later, and it's happening all the time. How extraordinary. But there you are. So, mothers at the funeral of their 25-year-old son would probably also weep and wring their hands, knowing that he didn't live a good life. He died probably at the very worst time. He was living with his girlfriend, or at least his current girlfriend. She looks at the friends of his with whom he used to take drugs all the time and therefore never went to church. The girls have come dressed, okay, it's black, but it's the skimpiest of dresses. Skimpy black dresses. And the boys, well, they've made an effort, they've put on there, but they look really uncomfortable in a collar and tie. Oh dear. And of course, he didn't expect to die at 25. Well, if we look at the events of today, for that reason, I would suggest that this young man, should he have died, see, should he have been a good man? Let's take the case that he, which is what I originally thought, he's a good boy. Then if he dies before the resurrection of Christ, then he goes off to Abraham's bosom, as does Lazarus in the parable that our Lord tells of the rich man. And then he awaits the glorious resurrection. What would be the point of our Lord raising him from the dead, where he's got his salvation assured in a couple of years, and instead he's whipped back into this world, and then he has to put his soul at risk again for another 40, 50 years? That doesn't make any sense. So it's probable, I would suggest, that he wasn't really a particularly good boy. But he gets a second chance. Very good. So if we put those two together, it makes both the gospel and the epistle much more clear. If we possess the Spirit, if we have the Holy Ghost, if we are Catholics, we must live according to that Spirit. It's not enough to be Catholic in theory. We must submit ourselves and all our occupations to the direction of the Holy Ghost. St. Paul also then goes on to say, he suggests the various things we must avoid in doing this. Pride and vainglory, he says. Ooh. Offending our weaker brethren. And the weaker brethren, incidentally, are also told about this, because they must avoid the vice that is very common to the weaker brethren, which is jealousy and envy. And you have to be very careful of that, because envy of another's spiritual good is a sin against the Holy Ghost. That's quite serious. So don't do that. And then St. Paul talks about, I was going to call it fraternal correction. I mean, that's the term that's used in the Catechism. The term that St. Paul uses is bearing one another's burdens. When we hear the word burden, this may lead us to suspect that our fellow Catholics, fellow parishioners, are in fact to us a bit of a burden. Well, that may be true, may not be true. However, it says bear one another's bearing burdens. And therefore, if they are a burden to us, it is very, very plausible that we are a burden to them. So you have to bear that in mind. But what he's actually talking about is the burden. What is the burden for you, and what is the burden for your neighbours? What is this burden? Well, it's sin. That's what the burden is. The consequence of not living by the Spirit. Actually, St. Bede says something very, very similar. He says the dead man represents a man struck senseless by the fatal wound of his sins. So you can see why I say, the fathers see this as a resurrection from sin. And that's one example. St. Augustine is another one. He actually gives three examples of this. And he mentions the three resurrections in the gospel. He mentions the daughter of Jairus, he mentions this man, and he mentions the resurrection of Lazarus. And he says they all represent, insofar as a resurrection from sin is concerned, they all represent a different facet of mortal sin. So, the daughter of Jairus dies in her house. It's inside. No one sees her die. No one knows she's dead, apart from the people who go in the house. So St. Augustine says that is a representation of not secret sins, but certainly sins that other people don't know about. No one else knows that you do this. No one knows. It's an interior sin, if you like, sins of thought, for example. People very often can't tell what you're thinking. Sometimes you do give it away, but very often you can't tell. But St. Augustine says this can still be a mortal sin. And so it's a spiritual death. Then, of course, you get the example of today's young man, which is a stage further, if you like, which is not only does he die in his house, but then he's carried out. He had to leave the city because it made the city unclean if you had a cemetery inside, so the cemeteries were outside. So he's being carried out to the cemetery, and everyone can see that he is dead. So these are for public sins, if you like, sins that other people do know about. which again, some of the sins might be venial, but some of them might be mortal, in which case he's dead, which is the image that St. Augustine draws attention to. And the final image is that of Lazarus, who obviously died in his house, like Jairus' daughter, and he was carried out all the way to the stone tombs, like the young man in Naim today. But on top of that, he had lain in the tomb for 4 days. So that, his sister helpfully points out to our Lord, he stank. This, says St. Augustine, is an image of someone who is not only a sinner, but a victim of evil habits. Evil habits, or vicious customs, they're called in the Catechism. Vicious customs. What's that? Well, I mean, it's repeated sins. Vice is that. Vice is now used for that metal instrument that you hold for holding something really, really tight. And it's iron. It's really difficult to get out of it. It is a vice. And you have vicious customs. You repeat the same mortal sin over and over again. So that, just as in a habit of other things, it becomes easier to do it. You don't have to think about it. So in the moral sphere, these repeated sins are committed almost without thinking about it and become a vice, which is why they're called vicious. Of course, the very habit of evil will not let one see that it is evil. So these vicious people, says St. Augustine, instead of being ashamed of their evil, as they might have been when they started it, now start to defend the evil that they're doing. So they say, oh, it's not my fault. There are extenuating circumstances. Or even if they're quite clever, they might say, no, but if it's a habit, if it's a repeated action that I do without thinking, then it's not a sin anymore. It's denial, isn't it? This is denial. And in time, he says, they will even say that what they're doing is not evil at all. It's not only that they have no guilt. The reason why they have no guilt is because what they're doing is not a sin. Anything that a person can do easily, to the extent that stopping it seems impossible, cannot possibly be a sin. Because God understands. Fancy. Delusional. Delusional, as I was saying a couple of weeks back. It's delusional. Denial. Saying, no, that's not a sin. That I've got no, not my fault, not my fault. Well, I mean, St. Augustine gives the example of the of the sinners in Sodom in the Old Testament, the book of Genesis, where the young man, he gets caught on his journey and he thinks, oh, there's nowhere to stay. Oh, it is a nice town. I'll go and stay there. So he goes in to the city of Sodom. And he is rebuked because he draws attention to the sinful lifestyle of these. Well, they would call it, of course, an alternative lifestyle because it's vicious custom. It's not a sin, it's an alternative lifestyle. Of course, the church calls it a sin crying out to heaven for vengeance. And they become quite indignant with the young man for daring to say anything. You came here as a stranger and not as our judge, they say to him. Which implies that they censure him for opposing what they are doing, rather than their own malignant habit. Now that, says St. Augustine, stinks. Now, of course, that was 5,000 years ago. But human nature don't change. So the proclivity towards homosexuality recurs in history, periodically. See it at all sorts of times, particularly before the collapse of society. You saw that in the Babylonian Empire, you saw it in the Greek Empire, you saw it in the Roman Empire. Well, we see it now. What you know, today we've reached the same stage where the sin is justified. And those who criticize it, and we're not criticizing the sinner, we don't judge the sinner, God judges the sinner. But those who criticize the sin are being uncharitable, they're being bigots, they're mean and nasty people. So there you are. But what I would have to say is moral questions are based in truth. It does no service whatever to our fellow man if we let him believe he pleases God when he does something that is very clearly against God's holy law. It's no good saying, who am I to judge? But we also have to remember the reason for correcting. It's not just correcting, telling them off or whatever. It's instructing. St. Paul uses the word instructing. Instruct such a one, he says. The reason why we instruct them is not to show our superiority or to humiliate them or to bully them into our way of thinking. And this is again what I was saying a couple of weeks back, isn't it? That when we help people out, it's to help them out. It's not to get brownie points for ourselves. So that's quite important, that we don't do it in that censorious spirit, in that spirit of superiority. Instructing the ignorant is a spiritual work of mercy. And mercy is pity for the sufferings of others in such a way that we are moved to remedy them. It implies both compassion and help without personal interest or advantage, just because our neighbour needs our help. I mean, you look at the instruction, I'm thinking of instruction. Look at today's schools. There is no discipline in today's schools. I mean, some of you people watching today might go to a very good school. Well, that's very good. But most schools, in my experience here in Scotland at any rate, are because there is no discipline. You might see this and think, what sort of feral children are then going to be the parents of the next generation? Where's that going to lead? Doesn't look too rosy, but when you get to an advanced age like myself, you probably won't see it anyway. Or perhaps when you're really old and feeble, they'll stick you up against a wall and shoot you for being opposed to the new system. I don't know. We'll see what happens. You can all harp back to the glorious good old days when you had savage nuns with rulers and Christian brothers with the belt. But that's just replacing one ideology with another. Because instructing a child is a very sensitive task. There's no point beating a child because he's no good at maths, or he finds it difficult to grasp concepts. Or you shouldn't even shout at him or humiliate him in front of the whole class. It's the teacher's job and serious responsibility to help children according to their ability. And this is the same with sinners, isn't it, really? I'm not saying that all sinners are children. Some of them are very obviously, at least, post-pubescent. So it's not that they behave like children, but what they do have is the need of an instruction that is necessary for their life. But you have to be very sensitive how you do that. It's got to be done, but different people are different, so you have to do it in different ways depending on what they're like personally. So this young man in the gospel today is given a second chance. He's even dragged from the jaws of death in a very dramatic way. Well, our setting is rather less dramatic, and our lives are less dramatic. I wonder sometimes, there's no drama in it. Is that we're floating about in some sort of limbo without knowing it, or without perhaps even suspecting it, or people tell us it, or you hear the sermon, you think, oh, that's me, and denying it? Well, today our Lord offers us all another go at it. If today we have lived sterile, barren lives producing no fruit, or stunted lives, crippled by frequent and perhaps even habitual sin, consoling ourselves that at least we're not as bad as some people, producing little fruit and therefore in very great need of God's mercy. Well, if you're in that position, this is the first day of the rest of your life. So you can put it right. If we have been censorious and smug about being better than the generality of men, we can put that right too. Movement is life. Growth is life. From today, let us grow and move forward towards a closer union with our divine Saviour. In the name of the Father, and of the Son, and of the Holy Ghost. Amen.
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5: In the name of the Father, and of the Son, and of the Holy Ghost. Amen. My dear brethren, on the Feast of the Circumcision, I think we can say that the Church is trying to have us call to mind three main considerations. The first would be the sources from which the Mass today has come, the different sources. The second will be the circumcision of Christ himself, why he underwent circumcision, and how that applies to us in the New Testament. And lastly, the holy name of Jesus Christ. First of all, let us consider the sources of today's Mass. If you've looked at the propers of today's Mass, you will notice that there are three different sources from which the Mass has come today. First of all, the introit and some of the other antiphons at Mass were taken from the Mass of the Nativity from Christmas. Again, to instill in us that lively faith, that belief in Christ, our Redeemer. To understand the joy of the new year, first of all, is in our faith, in our redemption in Christ. And secondly, if you've noticed the orations, the collect, the secret, and the post-communion, you will notice that they are taken from the votive Mass of Our Lady, the Blessed Virgin Mary. And the reason really is clear, because the Church wants us to remember that Our Lady did play a very important role in our redemption. That's why she is called the co-redemptress of our salvation, of redemption. Not that she redeemed us in any way herself, but that she cooperated in the most perfect way of any creature in the redemption of mankind, because she's the mother of God. And she consented not only to bear the Christ child, but to offer him back to God when he was to sacrifice himself at the crucifixion. And lastly, the third source comes directly from the Gospels, the circumcision of Christ, right, the occasion of his circumcision. And this brings us to the second point of today's consideration, and that is why our Lord underwent circumcision. You know, what importance it had in the Old Testament, and how this can apply to us in the New Testament. Circumcision, as St. Paul alludes in one of his epistles, holds the same important place in the Old Testament as baptism does in the New Testament. Baptism is the sign of our faith. By baptism, you profess belief in Christ. Do you want to live for Christ? In the Old Testament, circumcision was that rite which professed, as it were, the faith of the people. And so by the rite of circumcision, the person would enter, first of all, enter into the chosen people of God. And by baptism, we do the same. It's by your baptism that you enter into the Church of Christ. In the Old Testament, it was circumcision, by which a man entered into the congregation of the people of God. It was by circumcision that God established his covenant between himself and his chosen people. That's why it was the sign of faith. And circumcision was a rite by which the infant male would receive sanctification in his soul. By the rite of circumcision, God infused sanctifying grace by which he washed the soul from original sin. So it was a very important rite in the Old Testament by which the chosen people made their covenant with God. Now Christ himself underwent the circumcision for various reasons. First of all, to show that he was of the chosen people. He wanted to, again, show that the covenant between God and in the Old Testament by circumcision was a very good thing. And so he put himself under the law. And as St. Paul says in his epistles, our Lord submitted to the law in order to free us, or first of all, to free his people who were under the law, and then, of course, to free us from the law, and to give us actually the law of grace, not the laws of the Old Testament. So this is, first of all, why Christ underwent circumcision. The Savior would come from the chosen people. Christ proved that he was from the chosen people. Also, our Lord underwent circumcision as a sign of obedience to his Father. He didn't have to be circumcised because he was pure. In fact, he was infinitely holy, being God. Yet, out of humility and obedience, he submitted even to the law of man, the law of Moses. In order, again, to teach us the virtue of obedience and humility, to submit also to certain things which are difficult to bear with, by turning ourselves to him to receive the grace we need to bear with the cross in life. But our Lord did not undergo circumcision, as I said, for his own sanctification, because he was infinitely pure. Rather, on the other hand, our Lord underwent circumcision in order that we might be sanctified by his good work, that we might be considered circumcised of heart. And this brings us to the third consideration of today's feast, how the circumcision of the Old Testament and of Christ should apply to each one of us. If you read through the Gospels, you will see on certain occasions that our Lord will rebuke the scribes and the Pharisees, calling them uncircumcised of heart, and hardened of heart. And so we have to understand the meaning of circumcision, how it must apply to us. As the fathers of the church say, the circumcision of the of those in the New Testament, those of the chosen people, must be circumcision of heart, which means to cut away from our heart any attachment to vice, to sin. This is what our Lord was trying to demonstrate to the people listening to him when he was preaching. The scribes and the Pharisees, they had undergone circumcision, the sign of faith, but their heart was still attached to sin, to envy, to power, to unrighteousness. And so they didn't understand the purpose, the lesson of circumcision, which was to cut away from our heart attachment to sin, to live for God. That way our faith, or the sign of faith in the New Testament, which is baptism, will have a meaning in our life. You've all been baptized. But what good is baptism if we don't live the principles of our faith? This is what it means to be circumcised of heart. Right? To live your baptism, to live for Christ, to fight sin and temptation. And this is our Lord underwent circumcision and shed his blood and suffered through this rite. So also in our life as a Christian, by living baptism, our vows of baptism, we too, in a certain sense, will have to shed our blood for Christ. We too will perhaps mourn and weep because of suffering we have in order to be faithful to the vows of baptism. Because it is not always easy practicing virtue, practicing perseverance during times of trial, especially during times of discouragement, or temptations of discouragement, temptations of dryness in the spiritual life. So there will be times when we feel as though we want to weep before God because of suffering. But at that time, we must turn to our Lord and ask for the grace to persevere, to suffer with him. He suffered, and he didn't even deserve to suffer. We, on the other hand, do deserve to suffer because of our sins, because of our weaknesses, our wicked tendencies towards sin. And so our suffering can have a great value if we unite it to the suffering of Christ. And today, on the Feast of the Circumcision, at this occasion, our Lord shed the first drop of his blood for our redemption. So let us take to heart the words of Christ, circumcision of heart. And let us cut away from our heart the attachment to sin, to vice, to self-seeking, perhaps even in devotion. Even in the good works we do, perhaps we seek ourselves first and not the will of God. And because it is a difficult thing, we will suffer. But it's important to effect in our souls, by the grace of God, this proper spirit, a detachment from the things of the world and from sin, in order that we may truly live the vows of our baptism. In the name of the Father, and of the Son, and of the...
6: This commandment, the third commandment, is like the others, not insofar as it is a precept of the ceremonial law, but only as it is a natural and moral precept. The worship of God and the practice of religion, which it comprises, have the natural law for their basis. Nature prompts us to give some time of worship to God. Keep holy the Sabbath. So Holy Mother Church says, by her precept, go to Mass. Nature requires some time to be given to necessary functions of the body, to sleep, repose, and the like. So she also requires that some time be devoted to the mind, to refresh itself by the contemplation of God, reaching for him. Otherwise, we become like the beasts. Why is it that we have so many problems in this world? Men are not reaching for God and contemplating God. They contemplate material things. They spend so much time immersed in material things, they become very base. They become much like beasts and not much better. We have to be thinking of God. We have to be contemplating him because we are not just a body. We are also a soul. And we're meant to go.
7: Adsum, letter to a young man. Dear, you might be puzzled by the title of this letter. Ad sum is the answer you would give in Latin should your name be read out in a roll call. During the priestly ordination ceremony, the assistant priest reads out the names of the candidates for ordination, to which the ordinandi reply, Ad sum, or present. Technically, this would be the very moment of your vocation, should you choose to give yourself to the priesthood. It is the moment when you are called in the name of the bishop to receive the sacrament of holy order. It is the culmination of a journey often strewn with obstacles and doubt, demands and sacrifice, a journey that the world does not understand. Holy order. The ad sum that you might cry out before the bishop, the ministers and the faithful would be but the exterior and climactic manifestation of the interior ad sum, oft repeated since the desire to enter seminary was first discerned. Standing before the bishop, candle in right hand, chasuble folded over the left arm, you would have prepared yourself for this moment by leaving the world, leaving its way of life, and leaving its outward dress, in order to become an adopted child of the Church by the ceremony of tonsure, to approach the altar by the four minor orders, to reach the threshold of the priesthood by the major orders of the subdiaconate and diaconate, so that after much prayer, study, and the exercise of virtue, you might be ready to receive the greatest gift that God can bestow on a man, the sacramental priesthood, which is nothing less than a participation in the priesthood of our Lord Jesus Christ. Order in the hierarchy. The sacrament is called Holy Order because it inserts the recipient into an order, which is the hierarchy of the sacred ministers, subdeacon, deacon, priest, bishop. Ordination to the diaconate and to the episcopate are also part of the sacrament of Holy Order. All three ordinations, to the diaconate, the priesthood, and the episcopate, imprint a character on the soul, which mark the ordinand according to his order. Order to Christ. To be ordained is to be ordered or configured to Christ as the mediator between God and man. We say that the priest participates in the priesthood of Jesus Christ, who is the sole priest of the New Testament. The priest, therefore, in the person of Christ, offers the divine sacrifice to God on behalf of man and draws down heavenly gifts of grace to order men and to order the whole of society to God. Order in man. The priest is not just a conduit of gifts from man to God and from God to man. He gives himself to God along with Christ as the victim. He also gives himself to man along with Christ as a teacher, governor, and sanctifier. In relation to man, his purpose is to bring mankind back to God, both as individuals and collectively in society. For this reason, too, we could say that the sacrament of Holy Order is aptly named because its purpose is to put order into the world, into individuals, families, communities, nations, the whole of society, so that they may finish in God. This order is not just an order of actions, moral behavior, but also an order of being. A man ordered to God in his being is one incorporated into the mystical body of Christ by sanctifying grace. In summary, the priest is one who works for the recapitulation of all things in Christ. We refer to Pope St. Pius X's motto taken from St. Paul, Instaurare omnia in Christo. The need for holy order. In the world today, instead of moving towards a recapitulation in Christ, mankind appears to be collectively distancing itself from God with fiendish determination. The culture of death, of which woke culture is the latest subspecies, is in despotic ascendancy everywhere in the world, even in the Catholic Church. The greatest powers of the world are united in creating a new world order, which in fact is just a continuation of the old world disorder of Lucifer's rebellion against God. And the only way this movement can be reversed is by the sacrament of Holy Order. We need more young men to say, Ad Sum. The eternal future of so many souls and the history of the world depend on it. Just think, a priest ordained at, say, 26 years old and living until 80 would offer over 20,000 masses, would hear perhaps 30,000 confessions, and would give communion 500,000 times. He would baptize perhaps 500 souls and marry 100 couples, catechize hundreds of children and adults, and bury another 500 souls. Every vocation, therefore, is a world-changing event. Your choice. Ad Sum, first in your heart and later before the bishop on the day of your ordination, is your choice. Don't wait for a Damascene thunderbolt or a gentle whisper in the breeze. A vocation is your choice. If there are no insurmountable obstacles on your path to the priesthood, such as responsibilities or dependence, and if you have the requisite moral and intellectual virtue, all that is holding you back from uttering Ad Sum is your will, because it's your choice. You have heard me say this before. A vocation is not something totally objective, something that you can have metaphysical certitude about. And it's not something totally subjective, something to be found in mysterious signs and sentiments. It's your choice based on both the facts of your capability and your disposition of heart towards self-sacrificing love of God and everything he loves. Your courage. So, ponder this call to cry Ad Sum to the bishop. If it fills you with fear, know that you can't be courageous unless you are afraid. And I know how much you treasure the virtue of fortitude. With my blessing, in Jesus and Mary, in Jesus and Mary.

0: or of religious communities, or even of the lives of peoples and nations, that cannot be solved by the rosary. There is no problem, I tell you, no matter how difficult it is, that we cannot resolve by the prayer of the Holy Rosary.
1: The Holy Rosary. In the name of the Father, and of the Son, and of the Holy Ghost. Amen. I believe in God, the Father Almighty, creator of heaven and earth, and in Jesus Christ, his only Son, our Lord, who was conceived by the Holy Ghost, born of the Virgin Mary, suffered under Pontius Pilate, was crucified, died, and was buried. He descended into hell. The third day he arose again from the dead. He ascended into heaven, sitteth at the right hand of God, the Father Almighty. From thence he shall come to judge the living and the dead. Our Father, who art in heaven, hallowed be thy name. Thy kingdom come, thy will be done on earth as it is in heaven. Hail Mary, full of grace, the Lord is with thee. Blessed art thou among women, and blessed is the fruit of thy womb, Jesus. Hail Mary, full of grace, the Lord is with thee. Blessed art thou among women, and blessed is the fruit of thy womb, Jesus. Hail Mary, full of grace, the Lord is with thee. Blessed art thou among women, and blessed is the fruit of thy womb, Jesus.

meditate today the joyful mysteries of the Holy Rosary. And the first joyful mystery is the Annunciation. Our Father who art in heaven, hallowed be thy name. Thy kingdom come, thy will be done on earth as it is in heaven. Hail Mary, full of grace, the Lord is with thee. Blessed art thou amongst women, and blessed is the fruit of thy womb, Jesus. Hail Mary, full of grace, the Lord is with thee. Blessed art thou amongst women, and blessed is the fruit of thy womb, Jesus. Hail Mary, full of grace, the Lord is with thee. Blessed art thou amongst women, and blessed is the fruit of thy womb, Jesus. Mary, full of grace, the Lord is with thee. Blessed art thou amongst women, and blessed is the fruit of thy womb, Jesus. Hail Mary, full of grace, the Lord is with thee. Blessed art thou amongst women, and blessed is the fruit of thy womb, Jesus. Hail Mary, full of grace, the Lord is with thee. Blessed art thou amongst women, and blessed is the fruit of thy womb, Jesus. Hail Mary, full of grace, the Lord is with thee. Blessed art thou amongst women, and blessed is the fruit of thy womb, Jesus. Hail Mary, full of grace, the Lord is with thee. Blessed art thou amongst women, and blessed is the fruit of thy womb, Jesus. Hail Mary, full of grace, the Lord is with thee. Blessed art thou amongst women, and blessed is the fruit of thy womb, Jesus. Mary, full of grace, the Lord is with thee. Blessed art thou amongst women, and blessed is the fruit of thy womb, Jesus.

The second joyful mystery is the visitation of Our Lady to her cousin, St. Elizabeth. Our Father who art in heaven, hallowed be thy name. Thy kingdom come, thy will be done on earth as it is in heaven. Hail Mary, full of grace, the Lord is with thee. Blessed art thou amongst women, and blessed is the fruit of thy womb, Jesus. Hail Mary, full of grace, the Lord is with thee. Blessed art thou amongst women, and blessed is the fruit of thy womb, Jesus. Hail Mary, full of grace, the Lord is with thee. Blessed art thou amongst women, and blessed is the fruit of thy womb, Jesus. Hail Mary, full of grace, the Lord is with thee. Blessed art thou amongst women, and blessed is the fruit of thy womb, Jesus. Hail Mary, full of grace, the Lord is with thee. Blessed art thou amongst women, and blessed is the fruit of thy womb, Jesus. Hail Mary, full of grace, the Lord is with thee. Blessed art thou amongst women, and blessed is the fruit of thy womb, Jesus. Mary, full of grace, the Lord is with thee. Blessed art thou amongst women, and blessed is the fruit of thy womb, Jesus. Hail Mary, full of grace, the Lord is with thee. Blessed art thou amongst women, and blessed is the fruit of thy womb, Jesus. Hail Mary, full of grace, the Lord is with thee. Blessed art thou amongst women, and blessed is the fruit of thy womb, Jesus. Hail Mary, full of grace, the Lord is with thee. Blessed art thou amongst women, and blessed is the fruit of thy womb, Jesus.

0: Amen.
1: O my Jesus, on the third joyful mystery, as the Nativity of our Lord in Bethlehem. Our Father who art in heaven, hallowed be thy name. Thy kingdom come, thy will be done on earth as it is in heaven. Hail Mary, full of grace, the Lord is with thee. Blessed art thou amongst women, and blessed is the fruit of thy womb, Jesus. Hail Mary, full of grace, the Lord is with thee. Blessed art thou amongst women, and blessed is the fruit of thy womb, Jesus. Hail Mary, full of grace, the Lord is with thee. Blessed art thou amongst women, and blessed is the fruit of thy womb, Jesus. Hail Mary, full of grace, the Lord is with thee. Blessed art thou amongst women, and blessed is the fruit of thy womb, Jesus. Mary, full of grace, the Lord is with thee. Blessed art thou amongst women, and blessed is the fruit of thy womb, Jesus. Hail Mary, full of grace, the Lord is with thee. Blessed art thou amongst women, and blessed is the fruit of thy womb, Jesus. Hail Mary, full of grace, the Lord is with thee. Blessed art thou amongst women, and blessed is the fruit of thy womb, Jesus. Mary, full of grace, the Lord is with thee. Blessed art thou amongst women, and blessed is the fruit of thy womb, Jesus. Hail Mary, full of grace, the Lord is with thee. Blessed art thou amongst women, and blessed is the fruit of thy womb, Jesus. Hail Mary, full of grace, the Lord is with thee. Blessed art thou amongst women, and blessed is the fruit of thy womb, Jesus.

O my Jesus, and the fourth joyful mystery, the presentation of the infant Jesus in the temple and the purification of Our Lady. Our Father who art in heaven, hallowed be thy name. Thy kingdom come, thy will be done on earth as it is in heaven. Amen.

Hail Mary, full of grace, the Lord is with thee. Blessed art thou amongst women, and blessed is the fruit of thy womb, Jesus. Hail Mary, full of grace, the Lord is with thee. Blessed art thou amongst women, and blessed is the fruit of thy womb, Jesus. Hail Mary, full of grace, the Lord is with thee. Blessed art thou amongst women, and blessed is the fruit of thy womb, Jesus. Hail Mary, full of grace, the Lord is with thee. Blessed art thou amongst women, and blessed is the fruit of thy womb, Jesus. Hail Mary, full of grace, the Lord is with thee. Blessed art thou amongst women, and blessed is the fruit of thy womb, Jesus. Hail Mary, full of grace, the Lord is with thee. Blessed art thou amongst women, and blessed is the fruit of thy womb, Jesus. Hail Mary, full of grace, the Lord is with thee. Blessed art thou amongst women, and blessed is the fruit of thy womb, Jesus. Hail Mary, full of grace, the Lord is with thee. Blessed art thou amongst women, and blessed is the fruit of thy womb, Jesus. Hail Mary, full of grace, the Lord is with thee. Blessed art thou amongst women, and blessed is the fruit of thy womb, Jesus. Hail Mary, full of grace, the Lord is with thee. Blessed art thou amongst women, and blessed is the fruit of thy womb, Jesus.

O my Jesus, the last joyful mystery, the finding of Jesus in the temple. Our Father who art in heaven, hallowed be thy name, thy kingdom come, thy will be done on earth as it is in heaven. Hail Mary, full of grace, the Lord is with thee. Blessed art thou among women, and blessed is the fruit of thy womb, Jesus. Hail Mary, full of grace, the Lord is with thee. Blessed art thou among women, and blessed is the fruit of thy womb, Jesus. Hail Mary, full of grace, the Lord is with thee. Blessed art thou among women, and blessed is the fruit of thy womb, Jesus. Hail Mary, full of grace, the Lord is with thee. Blessed art thou among women, and blessed is the fruit of thy womb, Jesus. Hail Mary, full of grace, the Lord is with thee. Blessed art thou among women, and blessed is the fruit of thy womb, Jesus. Hail Mary, full of grace, the Lord is with thee. Blessed art thou among women, and blessed is the fruit of thy womb, Jesus. Hail Mary, full of grace, the Lord is with thee. Blessed art thou among women, and blessed is the fruit of thy womb, Jesus. Hail Mary, full of grace, the Lord is with thee. Blessed art thou among women, and blessed is the fruit of thy womb, Jesus. Hail Mary, full of grace, the Lord is with thee. Blessed art thou among women, and blessed is the fruit of thy womb, Jesus. Hail Mary, full of grace, the Lord is with thee. Blessed art thou among women, and blessed is the fruit of thy womb, Jesus.

0: us, O Holy Mother of God. Let us pray. O God, whose only begotten Son, by his life, death, and resurrection, has purchased for us the rewards of eternal life, grant, we beseech thee, that meditating upon these mysteries in the most holy rosary of the Blessed Virgin Mary, we may imitate what they contain and obtain what they promise through the same Christ our Lord. Amen. In the name of the Father, and of the Son, and of
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2: St. Thomas Aquinas says, there are three degrees of obedience. There is the obedience which is necessary for salvation to the commandments of God, to the precepts of the church, such as our Sunday Mass, abstaining from servile work, holy days, days of fast and abstinence, and so on. These are strict obligations necessary for salvation. But then there's obedience which is a counsel of perfection, which we strive to be more obedient than we have to be, whether it be to the traditions of the church, to the practices of the church, to our superiors, to our parents, to our elders. We strive to be obedient. We, with docility, interiorly, generously give up our own self-will, because we know that our self-will is the principal obstacle to our sanctification. We must vanquish it, mortify it, put to death that self-will, and obedience is the way to do it. That's why it is that for those who long to live the Catholic life to perfection, that is to say, the religious, the vow of obedience, this evangelical counsel, is so precious. It defines the religious life. So the person who is consecrating himself to the things of God doesn't choose for himself where he goes, what he does, what he eats. Everything is given by the superiors, by the community. Everything is determined. And that way we vanquish once and for all our self-will. It's living what our divine Savior said, when he said, it's recorded in St. Matthew's Gospel, if any man will come after me, let him deny himself, and take up his cross, and follow me. Denying himself denies self-will, because that's what's closest to us, the counsel of perfection. The religious life is in the sign of the sanctity of the church, when a person willingly, joyfully gives up his own will to serve God. That's the ideal.
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4: In the name of the Father, and the Son, and the Holy Ghost, amen. I believe in God, the Father Almighty, creator of heaven and earth, and in Jesus Christ, his only Son, our Lord, who was conceived by the Holy Ghost, born of the Virgin Mary, suffered under Pontius Pilate, was crucified, died, and was buried. He descended into hell. The third day he rose again from the dead. He ascended into heaven and stood at the right hand of God, the Father Almighty. From thence he shall come to judge the living and the dead. Our Father who art in heaven, hallowed be thy name. Thy kingdom come, thy will be done on earth as it is in heaven.
5: Give us this.
4: Hail Mary, full of grace, the Lord is with thee. Blessed art thou amongst women, and blessed is the fruit of thy womb, Jesus. Hail Mary, full of grace, the Lord is with thee. Blessed art thou amongst women, and blessed is the fruit of thy womb, Jesus.
5: Holy Mary,
4: Hail Mary, full of grace, the Lord is with thee. Blessed art thou amongst women, and blessed is the fruit of thy womb, Jesus.
5: Amen.

0: Five sorrowful mysteries. The first is the agony of our Lord in the garden. Our Father who art in heaven, hallowed be thy name. Thy kingdom come, thy will be done on earth as it is in heaven.
1: Give us this day our daily bread, and forgive us our trespasses, as we forgive those who trespass against us.
0: Hail Mary, full of grace, the Lord is with thee. Blessed art thou amongst women, and blessed is the fruit of thy womb, Jesus.
1: Holy Mary, Mother of God, pray for us sinners now and at the hour of our death. Amen.
0: Hail Mary, full of grace, the Lord is with thee. Blessed art thou amongst women, and blessed is the fruit of thy womb, Jesus.
1: Holy Mary, Mother of God, pray for us sinners now and at the hour of our death.
0: Hail Mary, full of grace, the Lord is with thee. Blessed art thou amongst women, and blessed is the fruit of thy womb, Jesus.
1: Holy Mary, Mother of God, pray for us sinners now and at the hour of our death. Amen.
0: Hail Mary, full of grace, the Lord is with thee. Blessed art thou amongst women, and blessed is the fruit of thy womb, Jesus.
1: Holy Mary, Mother of God, pray for us sinners now and at the hour of our death. Amen.
0: Hail Mary, full of grace, the Lord is with thee. Blessed art thou amongst women, and blessed is the fruit of thy womb, Jesus.
1: Holy Mary, Mother of God,
0: Hail Mary, full of grace, the Lord is with thee. Blessed art thou amongst women, and blessed is the fruit of thy womb, Jesus.
1: Holy Mary, Mother of God, pray for us sinners now and at the hour of our death. Amen.
0: Hail Mary, full of grace, the Lord is with thee. Blessed art thou amongst women, and blessed is the fruit of thy womb, Jesus.
1: Holy Mary, Mother of God, pray for us sinners now and at the hour of our death. Amen.
0: Hail Mary, full of grace, the Lord is with thee. Blessed art thou amongst women, and blessed is the fruit of thy womb, Jesus.
1: Holy Mary, Mother of God, pray for us sinners now and at the hour of our death.
0: Hail Mary, full of grace, the Lord is with thee. Blessed art thou amongst women, and blessed is the fruit of thy womb, Jesus.
1: Holy Mary, Mother of God, pray for us sinners now and at the hour of our death. Amen.
0: Hail Mary, full of grace, the Lord is with thee. Blessed art thou amongst women, and blessed is the fruit of thy womb, Jesus.

0: my Jesus.
1: The second sorrowful mystery is the scourging at the pillar. Our Father who art in heaven, hallowed be thy name. Thy kingdom come, thy will be done on earth as it is in heaven.
2: Give us this day our daily bread, and forgive us our trespasses, as we forgive those who trespass against us. And lead us not into temptation, but deliver us from evil.
1: Hail Mary, full of grace, the Lord is with thee. Blessed art thou amongst women, and blessed is the fruit of thy womb, Jesus.
2: Holy Mary, Mother of God, pray for us
1: grace, the Lord is with thee. Blessed art thou amongst women, and blessed is the fruit of thy womb, Jesus.
2: Holy Mary, Mother of God,
1: hail Mary, full of grace, the Lord is with thee. Blessed art thou amongst women, and blessed is the fruit of thy womb, Jesus.
2: Holy Mary, Mother of God,
1: full of grace, the Lord is with thee. Blessed art thou amongst women, and blessed is the fruit of thy womb, Jesus.
2: Holy Mary, Mother of God, save us from
1: the hour of death.
2: Amen.
1: Hail Mary, full of grace, the Lord is with thee. Blessed art thou amongst women, and blessed is the fruit of thy womb, Jesus.
2: Holy Mary, Mother of God, save us from the hour of death.
1: Hail Mary, full of grace, the Lord is with thee. Blessed art thou amongst women, and blessed is the fruit of thy womb, Jesus.
2: Holy Mary,
1: hail Mary, full of grace, the Lord is with thee. Blessed art thou amongst women, and blessed is the fruit of thy womb, Jesus.
2: Holy Mary, Mother of God, pray for us sinners,
1: hail Mary, full of grace, the Lord is with thee. Blessed art thou amongst women, and blessed is the fruit of thy womb, Jesus.
2: Holy Mary, Mother of God, pray for us sinners,
1: full of grace, the Lord is with thee. Blessed art thou amongst women, and blessed is the fruit of thy womb, Jesus.
2: Holy Mary, Mother of God, grace us in
1: the hour of death. Amen. Hail Mary, full of grace, the Lord is with thee. Blessed art thou amongst women, and blessed is the fruit of thy womb, Jesus.
2: Holy Mary,

0: third sorrowful mystery is the crowning of thorns. Our Father, who art in heaven, hallowed be thy name. Thy kingdom come, thy will be done, on earth as it is in heaven. Hail Mary, full of grace, the Lord is with thee. Blessed art thou amongst women, and blessed is the fruit of thy womb, Jesus.
1: Holy Mary,
0: Hail Mary, full of grace, the Lord is with thee. Blessed art thou amongst women, and blessed is the fruit of thy womb, Jesus.
1: Holy Mary, Mother of God, pray for us sinners now and at the hour of our death.
0: Amen. Hail Mary, full of grace, the Lord is with thee. Blessed art thou amongst women, and blessed is the fruit of thy womb, Jesus.
1: Holy Mary, Mother of God, pray for us sinners now and at the hour of our death. Amen.
0: Hail Mary, full of grace, the Lord is with thee. Blessed art thou amongst women, and blessed is the fruit of thy womb, Jesus.
1: Holy Mary,
0: Hail Mary, full of grace, the Lord is with thee. Blessed art thou amongst women, and blessed is the fruit of thy womb, Jesus.
1: Holy Mary, Mother of God, pray for us sinners now and at the hour of our death.
0: Hail Mary, full of grace, the Lord is with thee. Blessed art thou amongst women, and blessed is the fruit of thy womb, Jesus.
1: Holy Mary, Mother of God, pray for us sinners now and at the hour of our death.
0: Hail Mary, full of grace, the Lord is with thee. Blessed art thou amongst women, and blessed is the fruit of thy womb, Jesus.
1: Holy Mary, Mother of God, save us sinners now and at the hour of our death.
0: Hail Mary, full of grace, the Lord is with thee. Blessed art thou amongst women, and blessed is the fruit of thy womb, Jesus.
1: Holy Mary, Mother of God, save us sinners now and at the hour of our death.
0: Hail Mary, full of grace, the Lord is with thee. Blessed art thou amongst women, and blessed is the fruit of thy womb, Jesus.
1: Holy Mary, Mother of God, save us sinners now and at the hour of our death.
0: Hail Mary, full of grace, the Lord is with thee. Blessed art thou amongst women, and blessed is the fruit of thy womb, Jesus.
1: Holy Mary, Mother of God, save us sinners now and at the hour of our death.

0: Almighty Jesus,
1: forgive us our sins, save us from the fires of hell, lead all souls to heaven, especially those who most need thy mercy.
2: Fourth sorrowful mystery is the carrying of the cross. Our Father who art in heaven, hallowed be thy name. Thy kingdom come, thy will be done on earth as it is in heaven.
1: Give us this day our daily bread, and forgive us our trespasses, as we forgive those who trespass against us. And lead us not into temptation,
2: but deliver us from evil. Hail Mary, full of grace, the Lord is with thee. Blessed art thou amongst women, and blessed is the fruit of thy womb, Jesus.
1: Holy Mary, Mother of God, pray for us sinners, now and at the hour of our death. Amen.
2: Hail Mary, full of grace, the Lord is with thee. Blessed art thou amongst women, and blessed is the fruit of thy womb, Jesus.
1: Holy Mary, Mother of God, pray for us sinners, now and at the hour of our death.
2: Hail Mary, full of grace, the Lord is with thee. Blessed art thou amongst women, and blessed is the fruit of thy womb, Jesus.
1: Holy Mary, Mother of God, pray for us sinners, now and at the hour of our death.
2: Hail Mary, full of grace, the Lord is with thee. Blessed art thou amongst women, and blessed is the fruit of thy womb, Jesus.
1: Holy Mary, Mother of God, pray for us sinners, now and at the hour of our death.
2: Hail Mary, full of grace, the Lord is with thee. Blessed art thou amongst women, and blessed is the fruit of thy womb, Jesus.
1: Holy Mary,
2: Hail Mary, full of grace, the Lord is with thee. Blessed art thou amongst women, and blessed is the fruit of thy womb, Jesus.
1: Holy Mary, Mother of God, save us from the hour of our
2: death. Hail Mary, full of grace, the Lord is with thee. Blessed art thou amongst women, and blessed is the fruit of thy womb, Jesus.
1: Holy Mary, Mother of God, save us from the hour of our death.
2: Hail Mary, full of grace, the Lord is with thee. Blessed art thou amongst women, and blessed is the fruit of thy womb, Jesus.
1: Holy Mary, Mother of God, pray for us sinners, now and at the hour of our death.
2: Hail Mary, full of grace, the Lord is with thee. Blessed art thou amongst women, and blessed is the fruit of thy womb, Jesus.
1: Holy Mary, Mother of God, pray for us sinners, now and at the hour of our death.
2: Hail Mary, full of grace, the Lord is with thee. Blessed art thou amongst women, and blessed is the fruit of thy womb, Jesus.
1: Holy Mary,

0: Death, sorrow, and mysteries, crucifixion, death of our Lord on the cross. Our Father, who art in heaven, hallowed be thy name. Thy kingdom come, thy will be done on earth as in heaven. Hail Mary, full of grace, the Lord is with thee. Blessed art thou amongst women, and blessed the fruit of thy womb, Jesus.
1: Holy Mary, Mother of God, pray for us sinners now and at the hour of our death. Amen.
0: Hail Mary, full of grace, the Lord is with thee. Blessed art thou amongst women, and blessed the fruit of thy womb, Jesus.
1: Holy Mary, Mother of God, pray for us sinners now and at the hour of our death.
0: Amen. Hail Mary, full of grace, the Lord is with thee. Blessed art thou amongst women, and blessed the fruit of thy womb, Jesus.
1: Holy Mary, Mother of God, pray for us sinners now and at the hour of our death.
0: Hail Mary, full of grace, the Lord is with thee. Blessed art thou amongst women, and blessed the fruit of thy womb, Jesus.
1: Holy Mary, Mother of God, pray for us sinners now and at the hour of our death.
0: Hail Mary, full of grace, the Lord is with thee. Blessed art thou amongst women, and blessed the fruit of thy womb, Jesus.
1: Holy Mary, Mother of God, pray for us sinners now and at the hour of our death.
0: Hail Mary, full of grace, the Lord is with thee. Blessed art thou amongst women, and blessed the fruit of thy womb, Jesus.
1: Holy Mary, Mother of God, pray for us sinners now and at the hour of our death.
0: Hail Mary, full of grace, Lord is with thee. Blessed art thou amongst women, and blessed the fruit of thy womb, Jesus.
1: Holy Mary, Mother of God, pray for us sinners now and at the hour of our death.
0: Hail Mary, full of grace, Lord is with thee. Blessed art thou amongst women, and blessed the fruit of thy womb, Jesus.
1: Holy Mary, Mother of God, pray for us sinners now and at the hour of our death.
0: Hail Mary, full of grace, Lord is with thee. Blessed art thou amongst women, and blessed the fruit of thy womb, Jesus.
1: Holy Mary, Mother of God, pray for us sinners now and at the hour of our death.
0: Hail Mary, full of grace, the Lord is with thee. Blessed art thou amongst women, and blessed the fruit of thy womb, Jesus.
1: Holy Mary, Mother of God,

0: Hail, Holy Queen,
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0: To thee do we cry,
1: our last judgment.
0: To thee do we send up our sighs, our sighs, our tears. Turn then, most gracious, our Lady, of God's mercy towards us. And after this, our exaltation to us, most of our Jesus. O clement, O loving, O sweet Virgin Mary. Pray for us, Holy Mother of God. Let us pray. O God, whose only begotten Son, by his life, death, and resurrection, has purchased for us the rewards of eternal life. Grant, we beseech thee, that meditating upon these mysteries of the most holy rosary of the Blessed Virgin Mary, we may imitate what they contain and obtain what they promise through the same Christ our Lord.
2: Amen. Our Lord Jesus Christ, he came on this earth with one purpose. He came to die. A priest is an instrument. Archbishop Lefebvre has a line that I think really gives us a little bit more information about what the priesthood is. He says that in accomplishing their apostolic works, the priests of the society will strive to be docile instruments of the Holy Ghost in order to transmit eternal life to souls. God doesn't need a certain type, a certain temperament. God doesn't need certain talents. But Father so-and-so, he's so smart. You don't need to be Father so-and-so. Father so-and-so, he can run boys' camps. He's so amazing. Maybe, and God is using his talents for his own purposes, for God's purposes. But you don't have to be that. No, God will use what talents he has given to you if he wants to use you for his priesthood. And in fact, the less you think you are something, the more docile an instrument you will be. Is it terrifying to think about saving souls, the salvation of souls depending on you over 7 years in the seminary? Absolutely. Just like it was terrifying for our Lord Jesus Christ in the Garden of Gethsemane to think about what he would suffer on the next day and as he went up Mount Calvary to the cross. But don't you think that our Lord, if he's going to take a young man and make him so much like unto himself that he gives him a special character on his soul, a priesthood, don't you think that he won't invite you on the same somewhat terrifying adventure to save souls? No greater love has a man than that a man lay down his life for his friends. Priest is an instrument. But, as the statutes also say, he's there to transmit eternal life. He is there to transmit eternal life.

0: In the name of the Father, and of the Son, and of the Holy Ghost, and I believe in God, the Father Almighty, creator of heaven and earth, and in Jesus Christ, his only Son, our Lord, who was conceived by the Holy Ghost, born of the Virgin Mary, suffered under Pontius Pilate, was crucified, died, and was buried. He descended into hell. The third day he arose again from the dead. He ascended into heaven, seated at the right hand of God, the Father Almighty. From thence he shall come to judge the living and the dead. Our Father, who art in heaven, hallowed be thy name. Thy kingdom come, thy will be done on earth as it is in heaven.
1: Give us this day our daily bread, and forgive us our trespasses, as we forgive those who trespass against us.
0: Hail Mary, full of grace, the Lord is with thee. Blessed art thou amongst women, and blessed is the fruit of thy womb, Jesus. Hail Mary, full of grace, the Lord is with thee. Blessed art thou amongst women, and blessed is the fruit of thy womb, Jesus.
1: Holy Mary, Mother of God, pray for us sinners now and at the hour of our death.
0: Hail Mary, full of grace, the Lord is with thee. Blessed art thou amongst women, and blessed is the fruit of thy womb, Jesus.

0: First glorious mystery of the resurrection. Our Father who art in heaven, hallowed be thy name. Thy kingdom come, thy will be done on earth as it is in heaven. Hail Mary, full of grace, the Lord is with thee. Blessed art thou amongst women, and blessed is the fruit of thy womb, Jesus.
1: Holy Mary, Mother
0: of God, pray for us Hail Mary, full of grace, the Lord is with thee. Blessed art thou amongst women, and blessed is the fruit of thy womb, Jesus.
1: Holy Mary, Mother of God, pray for us
0: Hail Mary, full of grace, the Lord is with thee. Blessed art thou amongst women, and blessed is the fruit of thy womb, Jesus.
1: Holy Mary, Mother of God, pray for us
0: Hail Mary, full of grace, the Lord is with thee. Blessed art thou amongst women, and blessed is the fruit of thy womb, Jesus.
1: Holy Mary, Mother of God, pray for us sinners now and
0: at the hour of our death. Hail Mary, full of grace, the Lord is with thee. Blessed art thou amongst women, and blessed is the fruit of thy womb, Jesus.
1: Holy Mary, Mother of God, pray for us sinners now
0: and
1: at the
0: Hail Mary, full of grace, the Lord is with thee. Blessed art thou amongst women, and blessed is the fruit of thy womb, Jesus.
1: Holy Mary, Mother of God, pray for us sinners now and at the
0: Hail Mary, full of grace, the Lord is with thee. Blessed art thou amongst women, and blessed is the fruit of thy womb, Jesus.
1: Holy Mary, Mother of God, pray for us
0: Hail Mary, full of grace, the Lord is with thee. Blessed art thou amongst women, and blessed is the fruit of thy womb, Jesus.
1: Holy Mary, Mother of God, pray for us
0: Hail Mary, full of grace, the Lord is with thee. Blessed art thou amongst women, and blessed is the fruit of thy womb, Jesus.
1: Holy Mary,
0: Hail Mary, full of grace, the Lord is with thee. Blessed art thou amongst women, and blessed is the fruit of thy womb, Jesus.
1: Holy Mary,

0: Second glorious mystery is the Ascension. Our Father who art in heaven, hallowed be thy name. Thy kingdom come, thy will be done on earth as it is in heaven.
1: Give us this day our daily bread, and forgive us our trespasses, as we forgive those who trespass against us. And lead us not into temptation, but deliver us from evil.
0: Hail Mary, full of grace, the Lord is with thee. Blessed art thou amongst women, and blessed is the fruit of thy womb, Jesus.
1: Holy Mary, Mother of God, pray for us sinners now and at the hour of our death.
0: Hail Mary, full of grace, the Lord is with thee. Blessed art thou amongst women, and blessed is the fruit of thy womb, Jesus.
1: Holy Mary, Mother of God, pray for us sinners now and at the hour of our death.
0: Hail Mary, full of grace, the Lord is with thee. Blessed art thou amongst women, and blessed is the fruit of thy womb, Jesus.
1: Holy Mary, Mother of God, pray for us sinners now and at the hour of our death.
0: Hail Mary, full of grace, the Lord is with thee. Blessed art thou amongst women, and blessed is the fruit of thy womb, Jesus.
1: Holy Mary, Mother of God, pray for us sinners now and at the hour of our death.
0: Hail Mary, full of grace, the Lord is with thee. Blessed art thou amongst women, and blessed is the fruit of thy womb, Jesus.
1: Holy Mary, Mother of God,
0: Hail Mary, full of grace, the Lord is with thee. Blessed art thou amongst women, and blessed is the fruit of thy womb, Jesus.
1: Holy Mary, Mother of God, pray for us sinners now and at the hour of our death.
0: Hail Mary, full of grace, the Lord is with thee. Blessed art thou amongst women, and blessed is the fruit of thy womb, Jesus.
1: Holy Mary, Mother of God, pray for us sinners now and at the hour of our death.
0: Hail Mary, full of grace, the Lord is with thee. Blessed art thou amongst women, and blessed is the fruit of thy womb, Jesus.
1: Holy Mary, Mother of God, pray for us sinners now and at the hour of our death.
0: Hail Mary, full of grace, the Lord is with thee. Blessed art thou amongst women, and blessed is the fruit of thy womb, Jesus.
1: Holy Mary, Mother of God, pray for us sinners now and at the hour of our death.
0: Hail Mary, full of grace, the Lord is with thee. Blessed art thou amongst women, and blessed is the fruit of thy womb, Jesus.
1: Holy Mary, Mother of God, pray for us sinners now and at the hour of our death.

0: give us our trespasses as we forgive those who trespass. The third glorious mystery is the descent of the Holy Ghost upon the apostles of Mary. Our Father, who art in heaven, hallowed be thy name. Thy kingdom come, thy will be done on earth as it is in heaven.
1: Give us this day our daily bread, and forgive us our trespasses, as we forgive those who trespass against us. And lead us not into temptation, but deliver us from evil.
0: Hail Mary, full of grace, the Lord is with thee. Blessed art thou amongst women, and blessed is the fruit of thy womb, Jesus.
1: Holy Mary, Mother of God, pray for us sinners now.
0: Hail Mary, full of grace, the Lord is with thee. Blessed art thou amongst women, and blessed is the fruit of thy womb, Jesus.
1: Holy Mary, Mother of God, pray for us sinners now and at the
0: hour of our death. Hail Mary, full of grace, the Lord is with thee. Blessed art thou amongst women, and blessed is the fruit of thy womb, Jesus.
1: Holy Mary, Mother of God, pray for us sinners now and at the hour of our death.
0: Hail Mary, full of grace, the Lord is with thee. Blessed art thou amongst women, and blessed is the fruit of thy womb, Jesus.
1: Holy Mary, Mother of God, pray for us sinners now and at the hour of our death.
0: Hail Mary, full of grace, the Lord is with thee. Blessed art thou amongst women, and blessed is the fruit of thy womb, Jesus.
1: Holy Mary, Mother of God, pray for us sinners now and at the hour of our death.
0: Hail Mary, full of grace, the Lord is with thee. Blessed art thou amongst women, and blessed is the fruit of thy womb, Jesus.
1: Holy Mary, Mother of God, pray for us sinners now and at the hour of our death.
0: Hail Mary, full of grace, the Lord is with thee. Blessed art thou amongst women, and blessed is the fruit of thy womb, Jesus.
1: Holy Mary, Mother of God, pray for us sinners now and at the hour of our death.
0: Hail Mary, full of grace, the Lord is with thee. Blessed art thou amongst women, and blessed is the fruit of thy womb, Jesus.
1: Holy Mary, Mother of God, pray for us sinners now and at the hour of our death.
0: Hail Mary, full of grace, the Lord is with thee. Blessed art thou amongst women, and blessed is the fruit of thy womb, Jesus.
1: Holy Mary, Mother of God, pray for us sinners now and at the hour of our death.
0: Hail Mary, full of grace, the Lord is with thee. Blessed art thou amongst women, and blessed is the fruit of thy womb, Jesus.
1: Holy Mary, Mother of God, pray for us sinners now and at the hour of our death.

0: Jesus.
1: Forgive us our sins, save us from fire and fire. Lead all souls to heaven, especially
0: those who are most in need. The fourth glorious mystery is the Assumption. Our Father, who art in heaven, hallowed be thy name. Thy kingdom come, thy will be done on earth as it is in heaven.
1: Give us this day our daily bread, and forgive us our trespasses, as we forgive those who trespass against us. And lead us not into temptation, but deliver us from evil.
0: Hail Mary, full of grace, the Lord is with thee. Blessed art thou among women, and blessed is the fruit of thy womb, Jesus.
1: Holy Mary, Mother of God, pray for us sinners, now and at the hour of our
0: death. Hail Mary, full of grace, the Lord is with thee. Blessed art thou among women, and blessed is the fruit of thy womb, Jesus.
1: Holy Mary, Mother of God, pray for us sinners, now and at the hour of our death.
0: Hail Mary, full of grace, the Lord is with thee. Blessed art thou among women, and blessed is the fruit of thy womb, Jesus.
1: Holy Mary, Mother of God, pray for us sinners, now and at the hour of our death.
0: Hail Mary, full of grace, the Lord is with thee. Blessed art thou among women, and blessed is the fruit of thy womb, Jesus.
1: Holy Mary, Mother of God, pray for us sinners, now and at the hour of our death.
0: Hail Mary, full of grace, the Lord is with thee. Blessed art thou among women, and blessed is the fruit of thy womb, Jesus.
1: Holy Mary, Mother of God, pray for us sinners, now and at the hour of our death.
0: Hail Mary, full of grace, the Lord is with thee. Blessed art thou among women, and blessed is the fruit of thy womb, Jesus.
1: Holy Mary, Mother of God, pray for us sinners, now and at the hour of our death.
0: Hail Mary, full of grace, the Lord is with thee. Blessed art thou among women, and blessed is the fruit of thy womb, Jesus.
1: Holy Mary, Mother of God, pray for us sinners, now and at the hour of our death.
0: Hail Mary, full of grace, the Lord is with thee. Blessed art thou among women, and blessed is the fruit of thy womb, Jesus.
1: Holy Mary, Mother of God, pray for us sinners, now and at the hour of our death.
0: Hail Mary, full of grace, the Lord is with thee. Blessed art thou among women, and blessed is the fruit of thy womb, Jesus.
1: Holy Mary, Mother of God, pray for us sinners, now and at the hour of our death.
0: Hail Mary, full of grace, the Lord is with thee. Blessed art thou among women, and blessed is the fruit of thy womb, Jesus.
1: Holy Mary, Mother of God, pray for us sinners, now and at the hour of our death.

0: Jesus.
1: Forgive us our sins.
2: The fifth glorious mystery is the coronation. Our Father, who art in heaven, hallowed be thy name. Thy kingdom come, thy will be done on earth as it is in heaven.
1: Give us this
3: day our daily bread, and forgive us our trespasses, as we forgive those who trespass against us. And lead us not into temptation, but deliver us from evil.
2: Hail Mary, full of grace, the Lord is with thee. Blessed art thou amongst women, and blessed is the fruit of thy womb, Jesus.
1: Holy Mary, Mother of God, pray for us sinners, now and at the hour of our death.
2: Hail Mary, full of grace, the Lord is with thee. Blessed art thou amongst women, and blessed is the fruit of thy womb, Jesus.
1: Holy Mary, Mother of God, pray for us sinners, now and at the hour of our death.
2: Hail Mary, full of grace, the Lord is with thee. Blessed art thou amongst women, and blessed is the fruit of thy womb, Jesus.
1: Holy Mary, Mother of God, pray for us sinners, now and at the hour of our death.
2: Full of grace, the Lord is with thee. Blessed art thou amongst women, and blessed is the fruit of thy womb, Jesus.
1: Holy Mary, Mother of God, pray for us sinners, now and at the hour of our death.
2: Hail Mary, full of grace, the Lord is with thee. Blessed art thou amongst women, and blessed is the fruit of thy womb, Jesus.
1: Holy Mary, Mother of God, pray for us sinners, now and at the hour of our death.
2: Hail Mary, full of grace, the Lord is with thee. Blessed art thou amongst women, and blessed is the fruit of thy womb, Jesus.
1: Holy Mary, Mother of God, pray for us sinners, now and at the hour of our death.
2: Hail Mary, full of grace, the Lord is with thee. Blessed art thou amongst women, and blessed is the fruit of thy womb, Jesus.
1: Holy Mary, Mother of God, pray for us sinners, now and at the hour of our death.
2: Hail Mary, full of grace, the Lord is with thee. Blessed art thou amongst women, and blessed is the fruit of thy womb, Jesus.
1: Holy Mary, Mother of God, pray for us sinners, now and at the hour of our death.
2: Grace, Lord, is with thee. Blessed art thou amongst women, and blessed is the fruit of thy womb, Jesus.
1: Holy Mary, Mother of God, pray for us sinners, now and at the hour of our death.
2: Hail Mary, full of grace, Lord, is with thee. Blessed art thou amongst women, and blessed is the fruit of thy womb, Jesus.
1: Holy Mary,

0: Forgive us our sins, and save us from the fire of hell. Lead all souls to heaven, especially those in need of mercy. Hail, Holy Queen,
1: Mother of mercy, and Lord of mercy,
0: pray for us, Holy Mother of God. Let us pray. O God, whose only begotten Son, by his life, death, and resurrection, hath purchased for us the rewards of eternal salvation, grant, we beseech thee, that in meditating upon these mysteries of the Most Holy Rosary of the Blessed Virgin Mary, we may imitate what they contain and obtain what they promise, through the same Christ our Lord.
2: Amen.
3: Most of you have raised kids or are going to be raising kids. And the way you raise your kids, you want it to be complementing that life. I mean, we were talking about this recently. I gave a sermon, and I mentioned at the end of the sermon, one of the things, say, make your kids work. It's like kids are, they can't do anything. They don't know what a wrench is. They don't even know what a nut and a bolt is. They couldn't jumpstart a lawnmower. They can't rake leaves. They can't sweep a floor. They have zero competence for any of this. And you know what? I insisted. I said, you know what? It's not because you needed that job done that you give them the work. You're creating an ethic. You're creating a disposition of soul. You're creating generosity and response and obedience and so many things. Those things are necessary for the seed of a vocation to actually sprout. They're necessary. And parents, if you don't make your kids do stuff, you ain't got vocations in your family. Your whole thing's going to be a disaster. They're going to be gone when they're 18, and they're going to blame every dang problem they ever had on you. That's the way it is. It doesn't... You're going to... Make your kids work. And there's lots of things. You know, like, sit down and have dinner together. This idea that we are getting young men coming for vocations whose mother never cooked. They always ordered out with DoorDash. And dad's happy and willing to pay for it. And they get their food, and he goes to his Xbox. She goes to her tablet. He goes to the bedroom. They never eat together as a family. Imagine. That's like destruction of... And you wonder why these kids can't communicate. They can't talk to each other because they never talked amongst themselves. And then you want that to come and be a priest in front of you? And then you wonder why he's a weirdo? Because he can't communicate with you? He can't talk to you? It's huge. And so, you know, we can talk all about this. You know, what's my offering? The job of a mother is self-offering. It's a selfless job. And there is an application of all of this stuff into your families and into your homes. And that's going to be the seedbed for vocations. So it's not just about, we need nuns. It's not about that. We need the kind of soil, too, where a vocation may take root. And it's not because a vocation can take root that it's valuable soil. It's valuable soil anyway, because you're going to save your souls of your kids that way, whether or not they had a vocation. So one of the things I say a lot, people hear me say this quite frequently, and it just seems like, Father, it seems like you're measuring the success of our mission by the number of vocations. So no, I'm not. I'm measuring the success of our mission by the kind of soil that exists. And it's just not conducive.
4: A short meditation from the wisdom of the saints. Do you really think I said fine things? An hour before preaching, I was not prepared. But that hour I spent before the tabernacle. Then I said to our Lord, "Let us go preach." It was our Lord who spoke.
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0: good night.
1: You ever been away from home before?
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3: 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We travel all over the country.
4: Why, certainly. Have you ever been on a railroad train?
2: Uh-uh.
1: You know anything about show business?
2: Show business? What's that?
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5: The cowboys, the wrestlers, the tumblers, the clowns, the roustabouts.

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0: A short meditation from the wisdom of the saints. 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
2: Ladies and gentlemen, the story you're about to hear is true. Only the names have been changed to protect the innocent.
3: Fatima Cigarettes, best of long cigarettes, brings you Dragnet.
2: You're a detective sergeant. You're assigned to Juvenile Bureau. A rash of crimes has broken out in your city. Suspicion points to an organized gang of juveniles. Your job, stop them.
4: If you want a long cigarette, smoke the best of long cigarettes. Smoke Fatima. 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That's why you see the Turkish symbols on the attractive golden yellow Fatima package. That's why Fatima has a much different, much better flavor and aroma than any other.

0: From crime to punishment, Dragnet is the story of your police force in action.
1: It was Sunday, March 27th. It was windy in Los Angeles. We were working the night watch out of Georgia Street Juvenile Bureau. My partner's Ben Romero. The boss is Ed Backstrand, Chief of Detectives. My name's Friday. I was on the way up from the Juvenile Bureau, and it was 11:25 p.m. when I got to the receiving hospital, room 5, the treatment room.
2: Everything happens on Sunday nights, huh, Joe?
1: Yeah. How's the kid making out, Doc?
2: One arm is cut up badly. Nothing fatal, though. How'd it happen?
1: That's what I'd like to find out. Can I talk to him?
2: If you want. Don't press him, though. He's had a bad shock.
1: All right.
2: Officer here to talk to you, son.
3: I can't. Tell him I can't talk, please.
1: Just a few routine questions, son. You're going to have to answer them sooner or later.
3: Please, can't you see what's happened already? I can't tell you anything.
1: Jack Monroe, is that your real name?
3: Yeah.
1: How old are you?
3: I'll be 16 next July.
1: Where do you live?
3: I can't tell you. You know that. Now, let me alone, will you? Let me alone.
1: You've been running around with that gang of kids on Spring Street, haven't you? The big timers, isn't that what they call themselves?
3: I don't know anything about it. Believe me, I can't talk.
1: You tipped us off about the burglary they were going to pull tonight. Is that where they knifed you?
3: Look, will you believe me? I can't tell you anything, not anything, please.
2: He's still shaky, Joe.
1: All right, Doc. Well, Jack, we'll talk about it later when you feel better.
3: You see what they've done to me already? They said next time they'd kill me.

0: Juvenile Bureau, Friday. Yeah. Yeah, okay, friend. Goodbye.
1: How'd you make out, Joe?
0: Not very good, Ben. Captain Bowling come in yet?
1: He checked in while you were gone, wants to see us.
0: Okay.
1: The kid tell you who knifed him?
0: No, I scared him good. He wouldn't tell me a thing.
2: Did you get a line on the boy's parents, Friday?
0: I got a hold of his father. He's on his way in.
2: How's the boy?
0: Bad knife wounds. Nothing fatal.
2: You know the boy?
1: Not till this afternoon, Captain. He tipped us off about a burglary a gang of young kids were supposed to pull tonight.
2: You go through?
0: No, but 2 hours ago, this Monroe kid was found in a vacant lot down on Olympic, cut up pretty bad. The gang must have pegged him.
2: How long is it going to take you to break that up?
0: Well, we're just starting to get a line on them, Bob. Must be nearly 100 in that gang.
2: And every one of them working hard. Take a look at the pin map over here. This spot here, look at it.
0: All the jobs pulled during the last month, huh?
2: The last 5 weeks, up to date. Red tabs for burglary, must be more than 100. The robberies, green pins, count them, at least 50. And there's five more orange ones I added for the weekend, auto thefts. You bet those kids are working hard.
1: We got a lead on them. That's more than we had last week.
2: You have to push it harder. Here's the big reason. This line of pins, brown and black.
0: Purse snatchings.
2: Purse snatching and rape. 26 of them in the past 5 weeks.
0: They're pretty well concentrated in one area here.
2: That's right. Now, what's the lead you're working on?
1: Right there on the pin map, Captain.
2: Huh?
0: Well, these two blocks here, Bob, where Franco Alley intersects Spring Street.
2: Well, what about it?
0: Well, it's the only clear area for a dozen blocks around. There's not a colored pin on it, you see?
2: Yeah.
0: Now, all the rest of the pins, the robberies, burglaries, attacks, they all seem to branch out from this same spot right here in definite patterns, Franco Alley and Spring Street.
2: You figure that's the focal point for the gang?
1: Well, it's got all the mark.
2: For instance?
0: Well, we've been checking that neighborhood for a week. We got it narrowed down to one place, right on the corner of Franco and Spring.
2: What is it?
0: It's a soda fountain. It's pretty typical. Only it stays open all night, and it gets a pretty good play from kids.
1: It's a regular hangout, Captain. Pretty tough youngsters. None of them over 18.
2: Who runs the place?
0: Guy named Eddie Ramsey, small-time con man. Had a run-in with him when we worked bunco detail.
2: I remember the name.
0: Smart mouth. Tried to give us trouble when we talked to some kids in there last night. He's got a place set up for him in the back of the store, kind of a club room.
2: It sounds like a good lead. What are you doing about it?
0: Well,
2: just a minute. Captain Bowling. Yeah? Who? Yeah, we'll be right down. The Monroe kid, his father's downstairs, cursing every one of us.
1: What's his problem?
2: Can't understand how his boy got into trouble.
0: Come on, Ben, let's tell him.
3: What kind of a city do we have when we can't allow our children out on the street without being stabbed or shot? What's our great police force doing when this is going on? I'd like an answer if you got one. I demand an answer.
0: We got an answer for you, Mr. Monroe. Will you sit down?
3: My boy's lying in there in that hospital bed, cut to pieces. What did you do to prevent it? Tell me.

0: You tell us, Mr. Monroe, what'd you do to prevent it?
1: I'm no cop. That's your job. I pay my taxes and I help pay your salary.
2: We look out for your kids, but we don't raise them.
1: What are you talking about?
2: Just a minute, Mr. Monroe. Answer me this. How old is your son, Jack?
1: He's 16, I think. Why?
0: You know what he does with his spare time? Where he spends his nights?
1: Of course I do. He's at home. Some nights he goes to the library.
2: Then you don't know much about your son, Mr. Monroe. For the past month, four nights out of five, he's been hanging around with a gang down at a soda fountain on Spring Street. He's down there as late as 2 a.m.
1: He says he goes to the library. How do I know? I'm a busy man.
2: Did you know that your son is mixed up with that gang?
1: He's not mixed up with a gang.
2: A bunch of small-time thieves, but they're growing. They started with purse snatching, breaking in parked cars, burglarizing candy stores.
1: You don't know what you're talking
2: about. Wait a minute, please. Then they took up robbery, stealing cars, beating up girls, women, attacking them.
1: You're crazy. Jack's not that kind.
2: He's part of that gang, and right now we hold all of them responsible.
1: My boy wouldn't do anything like that.
0: He's a member of that gang, he told us. They're the ones that knifed him tonight.
1: That's a lie. Jack's not mixed up with anything like that.
2: You believe anything you want, Mr. Monroe. We're going to protect your boy as much as we can, but don't expect us to raise him for you. Now you better take a free piece of advice.
1: You keep your advice. Jack's not in this. You can't prove he is.
2: We're not out to prove anything right now. But you catch up with that boy of yours. Keep him off the streets before it's too late.
1: Are you threatening me?
2: No, sir, advising you. Next time we might meet at the morgue. 1 a.m. Monday, March 28th. A detail of 50 officers from Juvenile Bureau and Metropolitan Division were deployed for 16 blocks along Figueroa Street. At 5 minutes past one, they started to move south over an appointed area. In the space of half an hour, 18 young kids, none of them over 17 years old, were picked up off the streets and brought to the second floor at 1335 Georgia Street, the Juvenile Bureau. Four of the youngsters were girls. At 1:45 a.m., Ben and I checked the soda fountain on the corner of Franco Alley and Spring Street.
0: Same bunch, Joe. Business as usual.
2: Yeah, come on.
3: Hey, Teddy, the Bulls. They're back again. Same guys.
4: Go back and tell Eddie. Hey, look, why do you guys have to keep tracking us, huh? You'd think we were crooks or something.
2: You were here the last time we checked in, Teddy. You ever go home?
4: Sure, when I'm tired. I ain't tired. What's the matter?
2: That's your money on the table there?
4: Sure, it's my money. You want to borrow a buck?
0: $28. That's a lot of money for a boy your age.
2: You keep pretty late hours, son. You have to go to school in the morning?
4: Maybe. I can sit here, can't I? It's free country. I'm drinking coffee. You gonna make me on that? Hmm?
2: You've been drinking more than coffee. Where's your driver's license?
4: Every time the same thing. There.
0: March 10th, 1933, 16 years old.
3: Hey, giving you trouble, Ted? Eddie's on his way out.
2: What's your name?
3: Jones. Clyde Jones. Huh, Ted?
4: Sure. He's got money, too. Rich family.
2: You can save the smart talk, boys. Any of your pals in the back room?
5: What's the trouble now, Sergeant? How many times a week do we get a checkup?
3: Go ahead, Eddie. Read them off.
2: We told you the last time, Ramsey. Clean up your place here or we'll ride your back till you do.
5: I told you the last time, Sergeant. There's nothing wrong with my place.
2: It's almost 2 o'clock in the morning. You got a dozen underage kids hanging around here doing nothing. Some of them have been drinking. Schoolboys.
5: Better to have them in here than hanging around outside in the street. I keep an eye on them.
0: You're not the guardian, Ramsey. This time of night, they've got no business in here or on the street alone.
5: That's your opinion, huh?
2: That's the law, Ramsey. Now, either you shut down that back room and keep these kids out of here late at night, or we'll go after your license.
5: You don't scare me, Sergeant. You can't prove a thing.
2: A couple of these kids have juvenile records. They're on probation. We can tag you for contributing.
5: You still don't scare me. Now, why don't you leave the kids alone?
4: That's right, Eddie. Read them off.
2: Ben, get Benson and Bell.
0: Roger.
2: If you won't clean up your place, Ramsey, we'll do it for you.
5: Yeah? What are you going to do?
2: We're pulling these boys in, all of them. A.m., Monday, March 28th. The dragnet operation had netted 30 juveniles, 26 boys, 4 girls. 24 of the children were between the ages of 16 and 17. They were lodged in the assembly room at the Georgia Street Juvenile Bureau. The other half dozen were 13 and 15-year-olds. They were taken to the juvenile hall at 1369 Henry Street. At 2:43 a.m., we met with Captain Bowling.
0: They're all checked in, 30 of them.
6: All right, in the morning, we filed petitions to have every one of these cases brought to the attention of the juvenile court. Make a note of it.
2: Okay, Bob.
6: For the kids with records, ask for detention from the probation department.
2: Right, we'll call their parents in the morning.
6: Call them now. They've got some explaining to do.
2: By 6 a.m., all but 3 of the children's parents had shown up. To most of them, it was nothing new. Their kids had been there before, they'd be there again. They took the lecture from the juvenile officers calmly. As long as it didn't mean trouble for them, they wouldn't worry. When they got their children home, they would reprimand them, not for running the streets, but for being picked up by the police. Ben and I had seen the cycle of the young criminals start before, 100 times over. It had a lot of different endings, most of them sour. During the next week that followed, we booked an average of a dozen juvenile delinquents every night. The clampdown continued, so did the crime wave.
6: 10 burglaries, 4 robberies, 8 car thefts, 6 purse snatchings, 3 assaults on women. 1 week's work.
0: Picked up a new angle on Ramsey today, Captain. He might be fencing for the gang.
6: Who gave you the tip-off?
2: One of our informants. Ramsey's brother lives out in the valley. He's supposed to be pushing this stuff.
6: You check him out?
0: Yeah, couldn't get a thing on him.
6: Well, that might explain what attracts the kids to that soda fountain.
2: It explains those $20 bills the kids are flashing. They steal and rob, and then they sell the loot to Ramsey for nothing.
0: Another thing. Ramsey keeps his place open all night, and there's no reason to. He doesn't get that much trade. It's only from the young gang that hangs around there.
6: You question the kids. How do they account for having all that money?
2: Well, most of them say Ramsey lends it to them. They say they pay him back a little at a time. I think he's fencing for the kids.
6: Have you tried to get his license?
0: No luck, Captain. We can't prove a thing against him.
6: Then we'll do it the hard way. Sweat it out.
2: That night, we drove out to Ramsey's soda fountain and asked him again to clean up his place, to keep the young kids out after 10 o'clock at night, to stop lending them money. He refused. There was nothing we could do. His business was a public place. He could not be held responsible for any of his patrons. In the next 10 days that followed, Ben and I haunted the sidewalk outside the soda fountain. We questioned every youngster as they entered and left. We made more than a dozen arrests. Many of the kids had been drinking heavily. We found some of them under the influence of narcotics. But Ramsey was still in the clear. The crime wave continued sporadically. Ben and I waited for our chance. It was a long time coming. Thursday, April 14th, we had dinner at Johnny Cokin's place, and it was 10:35 p.m. when we checked back in at the office.
0: Hot shot. Grab it, Joe.
2: Yeah.
7: A terminal on Market Street, a 459 and shooting. A terminal on Market Street, a 459.
2: Let's go. He was approximately 5'4" tall, 125 pounds, brown hair, brown eyes, slight build, fair complexion. He was wearing blue jeans and a corduroy jacket. We found him between a row of packing cases at the rear of the warehouse at Terminal and Market Streets. There was a single bullet hole in his forehead just above the left eye. There was a .38 revolver near his right hand. The watchman told us how it happened.
8: He broke in the back of the warehouse, Sergeant. He wanted to shoot it out with me.
0: Here's his ID card. Fell out of his pocket.
2: Teddy Cameron, age 15.
8: Dear God. A kid. I didn't know, Sergeant.
2: He didn't either. He thought he was grown up.
9: You are listening to Dragnet, for the solution to an actual case from official police files. Now, here's the solution to many of your Christmas shopping problems.
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10: 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Here are the authentic reports. New York Division.
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10: More and more smokers agree Fatima is the best of long cigarettes. So enjoy Fatima yourself and give Fatima for Christmas in the attractive golden yellow carton. Everyone who smokes Fatima says that this great new long cigarette is the best of all long cigarettes.

0: Los Angeles Police Department, Form 311, dead body report. 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DR number, 437695. Victim, Theodore Cameron. Residence address, 960 Charter Street. 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Cause of death, gunshot. 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Time discovered, 10:40 p.m. Removed to county morgue. 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Identified by Barbara Cameron, sister. Description of victim, male, Caucasian, age 15, height, weight, so-and-so, occupation, student, descent, English, and as a witness, signed Joe Friday, serial number 2288, age 15.
1: Ready, Joe?
0: Hmm?
1: And Cameron boy's sister, she's waiting in the next room.
0: Yeah. Now, let's go. She taking it hard?
1: Yeah.
0: Morning, Miss Cameron.
2: Good morning.
1: We won't keep you long, just a few routine questions.
2: Yes, all right.
0: Miss Cameron, how many are there in your family?
2: There were three of us, Teddy, Mike, and me. Mother and father are dead. I work. Teddy and Mike go to school. I mean, Mike does.
1: How old is your brother Mike, Miss Cameron?
2: He's 14.
0: You're the sole support of your two brothers?
2: Yes.
0: Do you have any idea who the boys were your brother Ted used to run around with?
2: I don't know them by name. I remember seeing a couple of them once or twice. Mike would know, I think. He and Ted were pretty close, brothers.
1: Do you know if Ted mixed with a gang of kids down on Spring Street?
2: Maybe Mike would know that. Sergeant Teddy wasn't a bad boy. He wasn't a bum. None of us are. I tried to raise the boys like Ma told me. It wasn't easy. We made out.
0: Yes, I understand, Miss Cameron.
2: My salary didn't have too much, but we got by.
0: Yeah.
2: I figured on getting married. I'm 31. It'd be good for the boys, especially Teddy. He's dead, isn't he? Yeah. I couldn't be in two places at once. Hold a job and watch the kids. But that's why I thought maybe a husband...
0: I'm sorry to press, Miss Cameron. Do you think your brother Mike can tell us about that Spring Street gang?
2: Well, Mike would know.
0: Where can we find him?
2: Staying at a friend's house. I got the address in my bag. Here. That's 2514. I don't write numbers too well.
0: Thank you, Miss Cameron. You've been very helpful.
1: I'll get somebody to drive you home.
2: Oh, do I have to go? Would it be all right if I just sit here for a while?
1: That's all right.
2: I'm tired. Real tired.
0: 2514 West Serrano Street. That was the address Barbara Cameron had given us. It was the home of Mr. and Mrs. Gene Brewer, high school friends of the dead boy's sister. We talked to Mike Cameron. He told us that his brother Teddy had been running around with a gang down on Spring Street. He identified Ramsey Soda Fountain as the hangout. It was 2:25 p.m. when we got back to Georgia Street Juvenile Bureau.
1: Hi, guy. Juvenile Bureau, Romero. Yeah, hold on, I'll call him. You, Joe.
0: Thanks. Friday.
3: Joe, this is Canfield in burglary.
0: Yeah, Homer.
3: You're working that Cameron case, aren't you?
0: Yeah.
3: I just got a report on one you might be interested in, out of the same neighborhood. Distillery prowl.
0: What do you got on it?
3: Looks like a juvenile M.O. They got away with 7 cases of scotch whiskey. Expensive stuff.
0: Okay, we'll hop on it.
3: Bubeck Warehouse, Crocker at 7th.
0: Miss Elizabeth Rice was the auditor in charge at the Bubeck Warehouse. We located her on the mezzanine office row. It was her job to keep a running inventory on all incoming and outgoing liquor stock. She knew her job well.
4: As you know, Sergeant Friday, each and every bottle of distilled spirits carries a United States Internal Revenue stamp.
0: Yes, ma'am.
4: Each stamp carries a serial number together with the name of the firm to whom the stamps are issued.
1: Well, Miss Rice, the stuff is missing. The stamp on each bottle carries the case number. Is that right?
4: That's right. Now, what did I tell you? Oh, yes, I have it right here. 7 cases of high-grade blended Scotch whiskey. Now, I have a bottle identical to those in the missing cases.
0: Yes, I see.
4: Now, if you'll just look here.
0: Yes, ma'am.
4: The number on this stamp here, 36A2279956, followed by the firm name.
0: Could you give us the numbers of the stolen cases?
4: Now, I have them typed out for you right here. 7 cases, 12 bottles to the case, Canada Dry Incorporated, 4 of the red label and 3 of the black label, Johnny Walker.
1: All right, thank you very much, Miss Rice.
4: And you think that this might be a juvenile case, Sergeant?
0: Yes, ma'am, we do.
1: 7 cases, that's close to $600, isn't it?
4: We've lost a great deal more than that, Sergeant. The insurance company makes up for the liquor loss.
0: Yes, ma'am.
4: Those youngsters, who makes up for them?
0: Ben and I left the Bubeck warehouse with a list of serial numbers of the 7 cases of stolen liquor. We headed back for the Juvenile Bureau. We figured that there was a strong possibility that the Spring Street gang was responsible for the warehouse liquor theft. How were they disposing of the stolen property? That was the key question we had to answer. Ben and I had a hunch and a tip from an informant that the young gang was operating under the guidance of a fence, a man or woman whose job it is to dispose of stolen property. The gang members were close to Ramsey at the soda fountain. Ramsey was the logical suspect.
1: All right, now suppose they did steal the liquor. Suppose Ramsey's a fence. What's he done with the stuff?
0: I don't think he's turned it this fast, if he's turned it at all.
1: He wouldn't keep it at the soda fountain, no liquor license. And we've been around too much.
0: He wouldn't keep it in his house. He lives in the rear of the fountain. It's too hot.
1: Only leaves one other location that we know about.
0: His brother's place in the valley. It was 9:55 when we turned left off Ventura Boulevard onto Sepulveda. Ramsey's brother had a small farm about 1.5 miles off the highway. It was a modest white frame house planted squarely in the center of an acre of ground. An unpaved driveway led off to the left of the house to the garage. Pull up here, huh?
1: Yeah, okay. Yeah, it looks kind of quiet, no lights.
0: Let's go.
1: Mud sticks to everything.
0: Now, where's the doorbell? Oh, here it is. You got your flashlight?
1: Yeah, what?
0: Here's a note somebody left.
1: Oh, it's on the bum again. Here, I'll strike a match.
0: Okay. Can you hold it a little closer?
1: Can you read it?
0: Yeah. Harry, wife and I have gone to the drive-in theater. Before you put the truck away, get 3... Can you hold that match closer, Harry?
1: Oh, no, wait a minute. All
0: right. Yeah, get 3 cases out of the garage and take them into town. Ed is waiting. Please try to make it by 11:30 tonight. Let's see, it's signed George. The address is here.
1: And there's the garage.
0: Yeah, come on.
1: 3 cases. Could be eggs, Joe.
0: If it is, we wasted a trip.
1: Oh, I'm out of matches, Joe.
0: All right, here, use mine. What was that?
1: Checking.
0: Come on.
1: See anything?
0: No.
1: There goes the light. Just a minute. I'll strike another one.
0: You can save your matches. We found it. We found 5 cases of Scotch whiskey on the floor of the garage. We checked the serial numbers against the warehouse list. They matched. We went back to the car and called communications. We had an immediate stakeout placed on George Ramsey's place, and then we headed back for the city. It was 11:20 p.m. when we got to the address we found on the note.
5: Oh, it's about time, Harry.
0: Hello, Ramsey. We can do without the music.
6: What's your problem this time?
1: Hey, you're almost out of Scotch, Ramsey. Serial numbers check out, Joe.
6: Sorry I can't offer you a drink.
1: We're too old to drink here, aren't we, Ramsey?
0: Where's your phone?
6: You want to invite somebody? You can see we're out of booze.
0: You got a phone?
6: In the hall.
0: Ben, call the office.
1: Yeah.
6: All right, what's it all about?
0: We've been out to your brother's place. What happened to the other 2 cases? You drink them here?
6: I gave it to the kids. What are you looking at me like that for, Sergeant?
7: Anything wrong, Eddie?
0: Party's over, kid.
7: The story you have just heard was true. Only the names were changed to protect the innocent.
8: On June 5th, 1949, trial was held in Superior Court, Department 74, City and County of Los Angeles, State of California. In a moment, the results of that trial.
7: Earlier tonight, you heard the reports of amazing increases in Fatima smokers from New York to Los Angeles. Yes, all over the country, Fatima is doubling and redoubling its sales. And here's reason one.
9: Fatima is the long cigarette that contains an essential ingredient of all the very popular cigarettes, Turkish tobacco.
7: Reason two.
9: Fatima has a much different, much better flavor and aroma than any other long cigarette.
7: Reason three.
9: To millions of smokers, the name Fatima has always stood for the best in cigarette quality. Smoke Fatima, the best of all long cigarettes.
8: Edward and George Ramsey were tried and convicted in Superior Court of receiving stolen property. After serving their terms as prescribed by law in the state penitentiary, they will be returned to the county jail where they will serve a one-year term for contributing to the delinquency of minors. You have just heard Dragnet, a new series of authentic cases from official files. Technical advice for Dragnet comes from the Office of Acting Chief of Police, W.A. Wharton, Los Angeles Police Department.
7: Honoring the city of Greenwich, state of Connecticut, and the men who make up the Greenwich Police Department, another of America's great law enforcement agencies. One of these men, Chief John M. Gleason, FBI National Police Academy graduate, who dedicates his life to making yours more secure.
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0: Kreml Hair Tonic and Kreml Shampoo present the new adventures of Sherlock Holmes, starring Nigel Bruce as Dr. Watson and Tom Conway as Sherlock Holmes. Well, once again, it's Monday night and time to keep that weekly date with our good friend and host, Dr. Watson. Let's join him, shall we? Good evening, Dr. Watson.
1: Good evening, Mr. Bell. Drop your usual chair. That's it. There's tobacco jar in the jar there beside you.
0: Thank you, Dr. Watson. And now, how about tonight's new Sherlock Holmes adventure?
1: Oh, my boys, I told you last week the story took place in the fetid depths lurking behind the wharfs which line the north side of the river near London Bridge.
0: Sounds like good old Limehouse to me.
1: It was, Mr. Bell, though I prefer to call it bad old Limehouse. But it's a neighborhood where human life was held cheap, and a scream in the night or the sickening sound of a criminal's bludgeon were almost commonplace. That, Mr. Bell, is the setting for the weird adventure that I call Cue for Murder.
0: Dr. Watson, you're beginning to make my hair stand on end.
1: Oh, speaking of hair, Mr. Bell, haven't you a message for our listeners?
0: Yes, Dr. Watson, I have. Naturally, most any man who takes pride in his appearance uses a hairdressing to keep his hair in place. And men, what about the product you're using at present? You find it too greasy, too highly perfumed? 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Then here's a tip. 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Now, Dr. Watson, I'm eager to hear the new Sherlock Holmes story, Cue for Murder.
1: Well, Mr. Bell, that strange adventure began in the small hours of a foggy November morning. An emergency call at midnight had roused me from my warm bed, and a rattling horse cab had taken me to the Limehouse District, where an old patient of mine lay desperately ill. For hours, I did my best to save a life that flickered in the balance. Finally, I decided that an ambulance was necessary. The sick man needed the resources of a hospital. Accordingly, I left the house and began to walk the cobbled streets looking for a policeman. But Limehouse at 3 a.m. is a deserted and frightening district. I could hear the ghostly tooting of the foghorns on the riverboats in the distance. As I walked along, eyes alert, my hand was on the trusty revolver in my pocket, for I was no stranger to the risks involved in walking the streets of Limehouse at such an hour. Suddenly, under the flickering gaslight ahead of me, I saw the blurry outline of a London policeman. So I called out, "Constable! Constable!" The man didn't hear me, for he suddenly turned abruptly and disappeared down the steep flight of steps, his bull's-eye lantern dancing away like a fading will-o'-the-wisp into the encircling gloom. I decided to follow that vanishing figure, and I quickened my footsteps. After a moment, I saw where the policeman had gone. Between a shop slot and a gin shop, I noticed a steep flight of stairs leading down a black gap that looked like the mouth of a cave. I walked down them. The steps were worn hollow in the center by the ceaseless tread of stumbling feet. I reached the bottom. A door faced me, and above it, a flickering oil lamp winked warnings at me. I found the latch of the door, lifted it. The door squeaked open protestingly, and I entered. There was a tinkle of glass-beaded curtains as I walked towards a long, low room. A strange sight met my eyes. Through the gloom, thick and heavy with the filthy brown smoke of opium, I saw that the room was terraced with wooden berths. Bodies lay in strange, fantastic poses. Bowed shoulders, bent knees, and heads thrown back. Suddenly an attendant walked up to me with a pipe and beckoned me to an empty berth.
0: There This way, please.
1: I haven't come here to smoke that foul drug. I saw a policeman enter this place a few moments ago. I want to speak to him.
0: No policeman here.
1: I'm carrying a revolver, so you'd better not argue with me, my good man. Where'd he go?
0: He in back room. Ma sick there. Follow me, please. In here.
2: Well, bless my soul if it ain't Dr. Watson. All right, Wong, you can leave it.
0: Yes, sir. I will.
1: You seem to know me, Constable, but I don't recall meeting you before.
2: Oh, I seen you and Mr. Holmes at Scotland Yard, Doctor. My name's Merriweather, Constable Merriweather. You couldn't have arrived at a better time, sir. This man needs a doctor, bad.
1: Poor fellow. A patient of mine nearby needs an ambulance. That's why I followed you down here. Oh, I'll examine this wretched fellow first. How did you know he was here, Constable?
2: They sent a message to the station. Said he was in trouble here.
1: He's in trouble, yes. He's in trouble, all right. The poor devil's coughing his life away. Nothing I can do but make his dying a little more comfortable. Here you are. Hand me my bag, Constable, will you?
2: Here you are, Doctor.
1: I'll give him a sedative. At least it'll keep him out of pain.
3: Oh, are you? What you do?
1: I'm a doctor, my man. Here, this will ease your pain.
3: There. You good man, doctor. You help me. Now you help me kill devil who brings opium to my people.
1: Brings opium? What are you talking about?
3: You good man. You find Dr. Sturgeon. He bad man. He bring opium.
1: Sturgeon? I've heard of a Dr. Sturgeon. What's his address?
2: He's asleep, Doctor.
1: Yes. This poor devil's hours are numbered, I'm afraid.
2: You know, Dr. Watson, this is a great honor for me. I read every story you've written. To me, Sherlock Holmes is almost like a god, you might say.
1: Oh, thanks very much.
2: One of these days, I hope to be a detective myself.
1: Indeed, and I think if you study me, you might learn a few pointers. I shall lose no time in investigating this matter. I may be able to expose a shocking scandal.
2: Hadn't you better leave that to Mr. Sherlock Holmes, sir? That's more in his line, isn't it?
1: No, rubbish, my good man. This is one case I'm more than capable of handling myself. I shall call on Dr. Sturgeon as soon as his office opens in the morning.
4: Dr. Sturgeon's secretary. And I'm afraid you can't see the doctor now. His first patient is due at any moment, and you haven't got an appointment.
1: But I'm a doctor myself. My name is Watson.
4: Nevertheless, you'll have to make an appointment.
1: Now, look here, my good woman.
4: I am not your good woman. And you cannot see Dr. Sturgeon.
1: But Sturgeon and I were friends at medical school together. Sturgeon the surgeon, we saw him. That's funny, don't you think, Mr. Clark?
4: Not at all. Oh, and what medical college did you attend, Dr. Watson?
1: The University of London.
4: Odd that you should have met Dr. Sturgeon. He studied at the University of Glasgow.
1: Oh, well, I was at Glasgow, too, for a while, now that you mention it.
4: You've wasted enough of my time. I don't know what you're after, but I think you'd better leave.
1: Good heavens. What was that?
4: Came from the doctor's office.
1: Come along.
4: Dr. Sturgeon.
1: He's choking. I'll loosen his collar.
4: Dr. Sturgeon. What is it?
1: He's trying to say something.
5: Bees.
1: Freddy's dead.
4: Look. Look at the marks on his throat.
1: Great heavens, he's been strangled, Miss Stark. Stay here and guard the body. I'm going to fetch Sherlock Holmes at once.
4: Back again.
1: Yes, Miss Stark. This is Mr. Sherlock Holmes.
6: How do you do?
4: How do you do?
1: No one's been here since I left?
4: No. Patient came into the outer office, but I sent her away.
6: Splendid. Tell me, Miss Stark, is there another entrance to this office?
4: Yes, Mr. Holmes. The doctor had a private door from the outside leading into the laboratory in there. He always let himself in that way.
6: Did he ever admit patients by that private door?
4: Why should I answer your questions? You're not the police.
6: I appreciate your loyalty, Miss Dark, but I assure you that if you're trying to protect your dead employer, you'll find me to be more understanding than Scotland Yard.
4: Very well. What do you want to know?
6: I repeat my question. Did Dr. Sturgeon admit patients by his private door?
4: Yes, he did, Mr. Holmes. Sometimes. I never saw them, but I'd hear voices in there.
1: Perfect way of distributing drugs without anybody knowing.
4: Are you implying that Dr. Sturgeon...
6: Quite. You say that as he was dying, he kept pointing to a pad on his desk, Watson?
1: Yes, his arms lying across it now.
6: Let's see if there's any message written on the pad. Ah, there is. It's an address. 116 Upper Swandam Lane, Millwall.
1: That's in the heart of Limehouse.
6: Precisely. An odd address to find written on the desk pad of a Harley Street physician. Watson, you're convinced that as the man was dying, he uttered the word peace?
1: Well, that's what it sounded like to me.
6: Peace?
1: Well, perhaps he meant that death would bring him peace after his mortal sin.
6: Possibly, Watson. And now to examine the marks on the dead man's throat.
4: I think I'll wait in the other room, if you don't mind.
1: Looks as if he was strangled with a piece of rope.
6: Look more closely. Observe these traces of oil on the throat. And look. Look at this.
1: By Jove, a long black hair. That means a woman did it.
6: No, Watson, I think not. The combination of long black oily hair and a Limehouse address would point to one obvious conclusion. Dr. Sturgeon was strangled with a Chinese cube.
1: Strangled with a cube? How would that be possible?
6: That, my dear Watson, is our next problem. Tell Miss Stark to send for the police. Our work here's done.
1: We're going to Limehouse?
6: Certainly. As soon as we have adopted suitable disguises, we shall investigate the mystery of 116 Upper Swandam Lane. I pray that the answer to murder lies there.

0: Well, upon my soul, Holmes, you make the most convincing-looking dock hand.
1: Thank you, Watson. Now, let me see. 116. It's the next house.
2: Well, there's a policeman, sir. He lives outside it. It's Constable Merriweather, the one I met last night.
1: Hello, Constable. Something happened?
3: Never you mind. Just keep moving
0: along.
3: Well,
0: we ain't doing now, mate. We're just going down in a pick and whistle for partner and Mildred Biller. Ain't that right, Alfie?
1: Of course it is, Bertie.
3: Then off you go, both of you.
0: Oh, can't a bloke stop and pass the time of day? Ain't you been a bit narky, chum? Aye, here, what's happened here?
3: Murder. That's what's happened. Now move along there.
1: Murder? And at the address on Dr. Sturgeon's pad.
3: Here, who are you?
0: Oh, it's all right, Merriweather. Mr. Sherlock Holmes.
3: Well, blow me down. I'd never have recognized you, gentlemen. But what brought you to this address?
1: I'll explain that later, Constable. Who has been murdered?
3: A Chinese gentleman got himself done in.
0: Was he strangled?
3: I don't rightly know, sir.
1: What do you mean you don't know? Surely the evidence of strangulation is perfectly easy to detect.
3: Well, I suppose it is. But you see, in this case, Mr. Holmes, the corpse ain't got no head.

0: 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Well, Dr. Watson, what happened next?
1: Well, my boy, we quickly entered the house and examined the scene of the latest tragedy. Constable Merriweather seemed to be in a seventh heaven of delight to realize that he was working on a case with the great Sherlock Holmes himself.
2: I'm glad you're here, and no mistake, Mr. Holmes. I'm a little out of my depth in a case like this, and I don't mind admitting it.
1: Merriweather's a great admirer of yours, Holmes. He's read every story that I've written.
3: Indeed. You have a strong constitution, Constable. Though I will admit that this case presents as bizarre a problem as my friend has ever included in his rather sensational accounts.
1: Well, my story's on sensational.
2: What I can't understand, sir, is why they took the head.
1: For that matter, how was it stolen?
3: Before we theorize, let us assemble the facts. Has the body been identified, Constable?
2: Yes, sir. You see, he had a missing finger on one hand.
3: Then, obviously, the head was not stolen in order to make identification of the corpse difficult. Who is the victim?
2: A Chinese merchant by the name of Li Ming ran a shop downstairs in the basement.
3: Please describe the circumstances under which you discovered the crime.
2: Well, gentlemen, I was on my beat, and I saw the dead man walk up the stairs from the basement and go into the house. That passed the time of day with me, he did. 2 houses down, I stopped to talk to the fishmonger outside his shop. I must have talked to him for 15 minutes or more.
3: What time was this, Merriweather?
2: Just after 10 o'clock, sir.
3: I see. Please continue.
2: Well, sir, all the time I was watching this house, suddenly there was an o-ring and a yelling, and I runs back to find the man lying in here with his head gone.
3: You were watching the house all the time, you say, Merriweather?
2: Yes, sir, just idle-like. But I'll swear no one went in or out.
1: Which means that somebody inside the house must be the killer.
2: That's what I think, Doctor.
3: Who are the other tenants?
2: Well, Mr. Holmes, on this floor there's an old Chinese lady, a servant to the dead man she was. But she's half crippled with rheumatism, and I swear she couldn't have done it. But upstairs, there's a Chinese gentleman, Prince Fu Tsen.
1: A prince? In these surroundings?
2: He's got quite a place, too.
3: Then you've already interviewed him?
2: Oh, yes, sir. He and his nephew are up there. Swore they didn't have nothing to do about it, but the young fella acted mighty suspicious-like. Perhaps you'd like to go up there, sir. I know you'd handle these foreigners better than me.
3: Very well, Constable. Let us visit Prince Fu Tsen at once.
2: Come on in there, come on. Open up in the name of the law.
3: I'm afraid the name of the law doesn't appeal to them. Unless I'm much mistaken, they're barricading furniture on the other side of the door.
1: Yes, well, 3 good shoulders can take care of that, Holmes.
3: Good idea, Watson. Come on. Mm. 1, 2, 3.
1: Oh, there you go.
2: Once more, Mr. Holmes, and we'll do it.
4: Oh. Keep out of here. Keep out. You have no right to break in like this.
2: Oh, yes, we have, Mr. Harold Pooh. You're under suspicion of committing murder.
4: I've already told you that I know nothing about it.
3: Then in that case, Mr. Fu, why barricade the door?
4: Who in blazes are you?
3: I am Sherlock Holmes, and this is my colleague, Dr. Watson. Why, may I ask, is that partially packed Gladstone bag lying on the settee there? Were you thinking of leaving?
4: Of course I was.
1: Well, you say you know nothing about this, then why admit guilt by running away?
4: Because I know this policeman suspected me. They call me an Eurasian. But I'm Western by instinct and education. Because the color of my skin compels me to live in this part of London, I knew that I was bound to be associated with a Chinese crime.
3: Despite your instincts and education, Mr. Fu, you seem to have a very poor opinion of British justice. Where is your uncle, Prince Fu Chen?
4: In the study.
5: You can lead the way if you don't mind, Mr. Fu. I'd like to keep my eye on you.
4: Oh, very well. Follow me.
1: I must say it's a sumptuous flat, Holmes. Some of these oriental furnishings must be priceless.
3: Yes, Watson. Quite incongruous in such a district.
4: Uncle, that policeman's back again. And there's some other men with him.
6: Won't you come in, gentlemen?
5: Prince Fu, this is Mr. Sherlock Holmes and Dr. Watson.
1: How do you do?
6: Welcome to my humble abode, gentlemen. And perhaps I may be permitted to ask why two such famous men should be dressed like riffraff from the quayside?
3: We're investigating a murder, Prince Fu.
6: You have come to speak to me of murder, Mr. Holmes? But I have already told the constable that I have no knowledge concerning the tragedy of which he spoke.
1: Possibly, Prince Fu, but as we came in just now, the door was barricaded and your nephew's bag was packed. He admitted that he was going to leave.
6: Harold, my boy, what prompted you to such an action? You have no knowledge of the crime.
4: How could I prove it? You know as well as I do, Uncle, that a Eurasian hasn't got a chance.
6: Quiet, Harold. Mr. Holmes, you must forgive the boy. He is young. Young and bitter. But he will learn in time that he is neither English nor Chinese. He is something far greater. He is a man.
4: Oh, the devil with your moralizing, Uncle.
3: Prince Fu, you are a man of intelligence, and I'll put our cards on the table. The dead merchant downstairs and a certain doctor in Harley Street, who was also murdered today, were undoubtedly both involved in peddling narcotics. I believe they were both killed by an associate who was afraid they might implicate him. That associate, from the constable's evidence, must be someone in this house. Prince Fu, I'm sure that you're wise enough to appreciate your position.
6: Mr. Holmes, in my own country, I devoted my life to fighting the ravages of drug traffic. Am I then to partake of its profits here in England?
5: Hello, hello, look here.
1: Oh, what is it, Constable?
5: On the desk. It's a doctor's visiting card.
3: Henry Sturgeon, M.D., 86 Harley Street.
1: Great Scott.
3: How do you account for this, Prince Fu?
6: I am completely bewildered. I have never seen that card before. Nor have I ever heard of a Dr. Sturgeon.
5: I suppose the wind must have blown it in, eh? Funny coincidence and no mistake. Shall I arrest him, Mr. Holmes?
3: No, Meriwether, though I would like you to remain here on guard. In the meanwhile, Watson and I have one vital task to perform.
1: What's that, Holmes?
3: We must search this house from basement to chimney top. We've got to find that missing head.
1: I've searched the house with a fine tooth comb. I swear the missing head isn't here.
3: So will I, old chap. That's why I gave you the job of searching for it.
1: Then why the blazes waste my time while you go careering off somewhere else?
3: Oh, don't be angry with me, Watson. I needed you to create a diversion to cloak my real activities.
1: Huh? Where have you been?
3: I've been having a most illuminating talk with a certain tradesman by the name of Albert Bloggs. Now I know who our double murderer is.
1: Good Lord. Who?
3: I suggest that we return to Prince Fu Tsen's flat upstairs. There I shall make the matter clear to you.

0: Mr. Holmes, am I to understand that you have solved this shocking crime?
1: Yes, Prince Fu.
2: Which one of them was it, Mr. Holmes?
1: Meriwether, you've been on this case from the beginning. You've been remarkably astute in some of your deductions.
3: Thank you kindly, sir. That's real praise coming from you, Mr. Holmes.
1: Surely you can see the obvious link between the two murders?
3: I think I can, Mr. Holmes. Dr. Sturgeon got himself strangled with a Chinese cue. Now, we know one of these two men did it. But Mr. Harold Fu wears his hair short like an Englishman. Only the prince has a cue. It must have been him.
4: It seems logical to me, Holmes.
0: And singularly lacking in logic to me, my friend.
1: I quite agree, Prince Fu. You see, Watson, you and Constable Meriwether overlooking the stolen head. Why was it stolen? What more likely reason than for the sake of its cue? And if the merchant's head was the weapon used to strangle Dr. Sturgeon, then the murderer wished to create the imaginary figure of someone wearing a cue. Therefore, the murderer did not have a cue.
3: Then it was Harold Fu.
4: Yes, it must have been.
3: That's utterly ridiculous.
1: Of course it is. You're overlooking one vital point. Limiting our suspects to the prince and Mr. Harold Fu depends entirely on Constable Meriwether's testimony, which means that we have three suspects. And the third is the constable.
3: Me? Oh, you're joking, Mr. Holmes.
1: Murder is not a subject for levity, Constable.
4: But Holmes, what motive could he have had?
1: The reason is obvious, Watson. Why did the murders occur immediately after you stumbled into this trafficking in narcotics? Because Meriwether himself was involved with the criminals. He overheard the man last night tell you about Dr. Sturgeon. And so Dr. Sturgeon had to die.
4: You mean that Meriwether was a member of this ring?
1: Of course. And a dishonest policeman could be a very valuable ally.
3: Mr. Holmes, you've got hold of the wrong end of the stick and no mistake.
1: No, I haven't, Constable. You killed the merchant downstairs, decapitated the poor devil, and then used his cue to strangle Dr. Sturgeon. You lied about the time you'd seen him enter. You said it was after 10 o'clock.
3: Well, how can you prove it wasn't that time, Mr. Holmes?
1: I just talked to Albert Bloggs of the fishmonger. He saw you for a moment at 8:30 this morning. He did not see you at 10.
4: Great Scott, then Meriwether killed the merchant first, went over to Dr. Sturgeon and strangled him, probably dropped the head into the river, and came back here and lied about the time.
1: Precisely. And on his first visit to this flat, he carefully planted one of Dr. Sturgeon's cards, knowing that it would incriminate Prince Fu. As cold-blooded and horrible a crime as ever I encountered.
4: You're a disgrace to the force, Meriwether.
3: Now, wait a moment. You've still got no proof. My word's as good as that stinking fishmonger.
1: I doubt it. In any case, another word pins the crime on you. One from beyond the grave, the dying word that Dr. Sturgeon uttered.
4: He uttered the word peace.
1: And why should he say peace when he was pointing at the address and trying to indicate to us his murderer? No, he died while he was saying what sounded like peace. What he was trying to say was PC, which stands for police constable. He died as he tried to accuse his murderer, Police Constable Meriwether.
3: You'll never get me on the end of
4: that. Grab him, he's heading for the window. Must be 40 feet down into the street. It'll be a miracle if he hasn't broken his neck. I'll go down and see what I can do for him.
0: A doctor will save a man's life so that he may lose it on the gallows. A quaint custom.
1: Prince Fu, I must apologize to you and your nephew for the embarrassment and humiliation to which you've been subjected.
0: Mr. Holmes, I must confess that I never expected that my quiet sanctuary, my haven from the outside world, would be brushed by the wings of violence and sudden death. But I have seen justice done. And for the remainder of my poor life, I shall always revere the name of the man responsible. Sherlock Holmes.

0: Ladies, one of the greatest beauty authorities in this country is John Robert Powers. And the first beauty advice Mr. Powers gives his lovely Powers models is to use only Kremel shampoo to wash their hair.
1: And isn't he wise, Mr. Bell? Because Kremel shampoo is one shampoo that can be bought today that leaves the hair fairly teeming with natural, brilliant highlights. Yet never under any circumstances does Kremel shampoo ever dry the hair.
0: You see, Kremel shampoo is not a soapless shampoo. It's not a cream shampoo. It's entirely different.
1: How right you are, Mr. Bell. Why, after a Kremel shampoo, even dull, lifeless-looking hair actually radiates all its natural glossy luster. And Kremel shampoo has a built-in oil base, which helps keep the hair from becoming dry or brittle. In fact, it's wonderful to soften dry, brittle ends.
0: So, ladies, be smart. 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Now, Dr. Watson, what about next week?
2: Well, now, let me see, Watson. I'll tell you next week. Next week, Mr. Bell, I think I'll tell you a story about some strange deaths that happened, of all places, in the British Museum. I call it The Singular Affair of the Ancient Egyptian Curse.

Tonight's new Sherlock Holmes adventure was suggested by an incident in Sir Arthur Conan Doyle's story, The Man with the Twisted Lip. Nigel Bruce appeared by permission of California Pictures. Tom Conway through the courtesy of Eagle Lion Pictures. The Sherlock Holmes series is produced by Tom McKnight, with original music composed and conducted by Alex Steinert. This is Joseph Bell speaking for Kremel Hair Tonic and Kremel Shampoo, inviting you to be with us next week at this same time when Dr. Watson will tell us about the singular affair of the ancient Egyptian curse.

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1: My dear friends in our Lord, the Church of God, the true Church, founded by our Lord Jesus Christ himself, can be recognized by four signs. This Church is one, holy, Catholic, and apostolic. A Catholic parish must be also recognized by four signs. We must see inside this parish unity, sanctity, Catholicity, and apostolicity. And we can go further. A Catholic family must be recognized also through the same signs. We must be able, anybody must be able to find inside any Catholic family unity, sanctity, Catholicity, and apostolicity. And I would like today to explain that to you, to be sure. We are able to find inside this parish of St. Mary's, and inside also each Catholic family of St. Mary's, these four signs. And you will think by yourself during the Mass, to be sure it's possible to find these four signs inside your own family. Because if one of these signs is missing, our Lord Jesus Christ will be missing. Because if one of these signs is missing, the spirit of the Roman Catholic Church is not there. The first sign we must be able to find in your families, in your parish, is the unity. The Church of our Lord Jesus Christ is one. When you come inside this church, it's important for all of you to let at the door of the church all your problems. Your personal problem, your temper, your personal bad feelings against such a person or such a person, to let everything

important by consequence if we want to keep this unity inside our parish and inside also each Catholic family to keep the charity. Without the divine charity, without the theological virtue of charity, it's not possible to keep our Lord Jesus Christ. And each of us, we have to be very careful to practice this charity by words, by deeds, and by everything we do every day. Especially, perhaps, a little more to avoid harsh judgments, detractions, calumny, in order to keep our Lord Jesus Christ. This is the first sign. The second sign is sanctity. And the second sign is the most important one. Why? Because it's a teaching of the Church. The Roman Catholic Church is a visible church. Anybody must be able to see our Lord Jesus Christ inside this church. It's sometimes difficult to see the unity, to see the Catholicity, to see the apostolicity in the church, because these signs are intellectual signs. But we must be able to see sanctity. Someone coming here for the first time, who is not even Catholic, must be able to see the sanctity of the church, to see the sanctity of our Lord Jesus Christ inside each of your families. And this sanctity, the holiness of the church, must be seen absolutely always. If not, our Lord Jesus Christ is not inside your parish. If not, our Lord Jesus Christ is not inside your Catholic family. That is to say, your family in such a case is not Catholic, or Catholic only by name. You must understand that the church cannot survive without sanctity. It's because of that, in the Roman Catholic Church, the Church always asked this sanctity from, especially from the priest, through the vow of chastity. Anybody, even not Catholic, can see inside this church, inside the Roman Catholic Church, the true church, the sanctity through the fact the people working in this church in a perfect way, the priests, for example, are consecrated to God through a vow of chastity. And we must be able to see this sanctity inside each Catholic family. How this sanctity must be manifested? I would like to give you only 3 points today. Sanctity of the Church must be manifested, first of all, through the spirit of prayer. That is to say, we must see your Catholic families praying together. A family praying together is a Catholic, is a family staying together. Because you live, you do live, for most of you at least, you do live in St. Mary's, our Lord Jesus Christ will have the right to ask you more. It's so important for you to understand that. Sometimes the people are telling us, Father, you know, St. Mary is a good Catholic family, a good Catholic parish, because we have 300 people going to Mass every day. I will answer to them, it's true, but it's easy. It is easy for you to go to Mass every day in St. Mary's. You have 3 Masses every day. Sometimes you have only to walk 5 minutes and you go to Mass on Sunday, and during the week. Because that's the first sign we must be able to find in this parish, sanctity through the life of prayer. Because you do live in St. Mary's, our Lord Jesus Christ, the day you will die, will ask you more. It will be good not only for some of the parishioners, but for all the parishioners to be at Mass every day. You came to St. Mary's to find our Lord. And you will find our Lord Jesus Christ through the holy sacrifice of the Mass. It will be good also for all the Catholic people here to come to Rosary, or to have at least 5 decades of your Rosary prayed with devotion every day in your families. This is the first way to practice the sanctity of the Church inside your family. The second sign by which the sanctity

0: will be seen inside each Catholic family will be the way especially women are dressed in St. Mary's. And a little bird told me short time ago, in fact last week, that we see very strange things in St. Mary's. I did not believe this little bird at the beginning. But another little bird last week came and told me the same thing. He told me, Father, we see very strange things in St. Mary's. People, women, baptized, consecrated by God in a very special way through not only the sacrament of baptism, but also through the sacrament of confirmation. Married, sometimes, through the sacrament of matrimony. People coming to Mass every Sunday here. And during the week, women, young women, using tight jeans, pants, shorts, miniskirts. I did not believe this little bird when he told me that. I told this little bird, are you sure? These people are Catholic. Coming to Mass in St. Mary's, here in the Academy, every Sunday, and they use shorts and miniskirts and tight jeans and pants during the week. And this little bird, in fact, priest of Society of St. Pius X here, told me, yes, Father. And I would like to ask you, where is the sanctity in such a case? Do you think it will be possible for someone coming here for the first time, someone perhaps who's not even Catholic, to see and to recognize the sanctity of the Church inside these families? I don't think so. And I really think you need to think about that, because our Lord Jesus Christ will ask you more because you do live in St. Mary's. And there is a third sign I would like to see also and to explain today. The sanctity of the Church, the sanctity of your Catholic families must be seen through another sign. Where there is sanctity, the spirit of the world must be away. If the spirit of the world is inside your family, the sanctity of the Church is not inside your family. Or using other words, if the world is inside your family, our Lord Jesus Christ will be outside your families. And this is also another of the scandals here. I have been shocked when some of the priests of St. Mary's before the main retreat told me, Father, in most of our Catholic families coming to Mass here, we have the TV. Do you really think we can see the sanctity of the Church? Do you really think we can see the sanctity of our Lord Jesus Christ within a family with a TV? I am afraid the day you will die, our Lord Jesus Christ will ask you, which one did you love more? My divinity or the world? And this must change. St. Mary's is, they said, the heart of the Catholic faith. The heart of the Catholic Church inside the U.S. Is it true? When we come, when we visit with the people, finally, it's exactly the same as everything we see everywhere in the U.S. Spirit of the world is there. Too much. And it's a scandal, my dear friends, because you have three masses every day here. Because you have three or four priests to take care of your souls all day long. It's absolutely necessary for you to change about that. And with the grace of God, little by little, to see what must be changed inside your Catholic family in order for the sanctity of the Church to be seen absolutely everywhere at any time. ask during this Mass our Lord Jesus Christ to put inside your heart the fire of his divine charity. If you go to communion today, ask him to help you to become saints. A woman cannot be saint. A woman cannot be Catholic if she's using miniskirt, pants, or shorts, even when it's 120 degrees outside. A family cannot claim to be Catholic if this family keeps this trash called a TV inside the house. A family cannot keep also the sanctity of the church if we don't pray. These things are very important. Another sign now we must be able to find one holy Catholic too. Catholic means universal. We must find also, see the Catholicity of the church inside each family of St. Mary's, especially the families coming here on Sunday or during the week. Catholic means universal. Catholic means a Catholic brain. Catholic means to think as a son of our Lord Jesus Christ all day long. Catholic means to think with the spirit of the Roman Catholic Church about absolutely everything. If we are Catholic, we must see our Lord Jesus Christ inside each Catholic family. We must be Catholic first. And this is more important than you think. I did explain to the men during the 5 days retreat how important it is for each of us to think Catholic first and American second. This is the Catholicity of the Church, which we call sometimes the universality of the Church. Say, to keep the universal character of the Church, we are here, all of us, working together in order to worship our Lord Jesus Christ. And if we keep this universality, by consequence, we'll keep the teaching of the Roman Catholic Church inside each of our families. And here we touch the last point, the apostolicity of the Church. Apostolicity of the Church, apostolicity of the Roman Catholic Church means to be able to find in each Catholic family from St. Mary's the teaching coming from the apostles. And this is very important. I'm afraid too many people, too many Catholics, lost perhaps the sense of the Roman Catholic Church. It's no longer enough, my dear brethren, no longer enough to go to Mass from time to time. It's no longer enough to pray from time to time. We must be able to see the divinity of our Lord Jesus Christ inside our Catholic families. Not only the way we pray, but also the way we act, the way we think, and perhaps for everybody now more and more, the way we are dressed. And I do hope it will be possible one day to see a serious change in this parish. I know it's a good parish. I know God gave you very special graces. I think you are now perhaps the most important group we have in US. But be careful, because the spirit of the world is also working very hard in order to put the spirit of the world, which is the spirit of the devil, inside your families. Ask today the Blessed Virgin Mary, the Mother of God, to help you to get out of each Catholic home, each Catholic family, the spirit of the world. Make a kind of examination of conscience during this Mass and see in front of God. Check to be sure you don't keep inside your house a devil coming from the world. To be absolutely sure, if Jesus is coming to visit your home, he will never find inside your house, inside your family, anything belonging to the world. Because if he can find some things belonging to the world inside your family, that means your heart belong to the world. And if your heart belongs to the world, my dear friends, in such a case you are not Catholic. Or you are what we call a Catholic by name. One day, I remember that very well, Archbishop Lefebvre told us, years ago, we are living in a wonderful time, he told us. Because now we are obliged to choose. Or to be nothing, or to be an hero of the faith. Or your Catholic family will be completely, at 100% Catholic, or your Catholic family will become Protestant. That's it. We must pray today, the Blessed Virgin Mary, asking her to help us to understand these things and not to be afraid to look for sanctity. There is no sanctity again and again, no sanctity in a family with TV. There is no sanctity with a family within a family where the women are using shorts, miniskirts or pants. Our Lord Jesus Christ is not inside these families. And don't forget, our Lord Jesus Christ must be in your family, not only on Sunday during the Mass, but all week long. Because we need our Lord Jesus Christ, my dear brethren. We need the divinity of our Lord Jesus Christ in order to be strong enough to fight against the temptations. Ask the Blessed Mother today to give you this gift of fortitude. We cannot get any graces coming from our Lord without the help and the intermediary of the Blessed Mother. Ask her to put inside your heart these convictions of the divinity of our Lord Jesus Christ, of the divinities of the Catholic Church. If we do belong through our baptism and through the sacrament of confirmation to our Lord Jesus Christ, our Lord Jesus Christ has the right to ask each of us to belong completely to him. Not to give to him only half or a part of our heart, but to give 100% of our heart to him through the Blessed Mother. In the name of the Father, and the Son, and the Holy Ghost.
1: An act of spiritual communion. In the name of the Father, and of the Son, and of the Holy Spirit. Amen. My Jesus, I believe that you are present in the most holy sacrament. I love you above all things, and I desire to receive you into my soul. Since I cannot at this moment receive you sacramentally, come at least spiritually into my heart. I embrace you as if you were already there, and unite myself wholly to you. Never permit me to be separated from you. Amen. In the name of the Father, and of the Son, and of the Holy Spirit. Amen.
2: In the name of the Father, and of the Son, and of the Holy Ghost. Amen. Blessed is he who is not scandalized in me. The disciples of St. John came to ask our Lord if he was the Messiah that was promised to the people of God. He answered them by his miracles. Here is a proof. And he added, "Blessed is who shall not be scandalized in me." What a sorrow it is to think, as a logical consequence of these words, that the Son of God can be the object of a scandal for anyone. But alas, it is, it was, and it shall be the case. Our Lord is motive of a scandal, and his church and his doctrine and the truth are motive of a scandal. Let us consider the frequency of this scandal, the extension of the scandal of the cross, and also how criminal it is to be scandalized of our Lord and of his church. It is indeed very strange that our Lord and His Church should be an object of a scandal, a contradiction amongst men. But this was one of the first predictions that were made during the life of our Lord Himself. Remember the Holy Simeon, when he had the little Jesus in his arms, he said, "Behold, this child is set for the fall and for the resurrection of many, and for a sign which shall be contradicted." Our Lord was a sign of contradiction. And never a prediction has been fulfilled more exactly than that one. Our Lord was first of all an object of scandals for the Jews, especially for the Pharisees, by the splendor of his virtue, by his pure life, for his sincerity. The hypocrite Jews could not understand nor endure the wisdom of the words of our Lord, the honesty, the sincerity. Our Lord always taught in a very clear manner, to the point that he helped himself with parables to make the people understand better what he wanted to say. This veracity and this wisdom of our Lord was the first reason for the scandal of the Jews. They wanted to consider him as a Samaritan, as a sinner, as someone possessed by the devil. And finally, the scandal that our Lord gave to these hypocrites led him to the cross. They put him to death. Our Lord was also a motive of a scandal for the people that were the witness of his preaching. His poverty, the humiliations that he endured, his humility, in a word, wasn't a scandal for the worldly people that were around him. They wanted to imagine a Messiah that will be a powerful king, a king who will reduce all the other nations to slavery. And of course, they refused to recognize the Messiah in the humble Jesus, which was an example of meekness and simplicity. Our Lord was also an object of a scandal for the Gentiles. They were scandalized at the cross that they regarded as a folly, as something crazy. Why to die in the humiliation of the cross? Afterwards, our Lord or his church was an object of a scandal for the pagans, for the Romans especially, who persecuted him during 300 years. 3 centuries of persecution, 3 centuries of a scandal, the scandal of the cross. And when the bloody persecution ceased, the scandal remained. Even now, in his church, our Lord is a sign of contradiction. Outside the church, first of all, the unbelievers, those who do not have faith, they are scandalized at the mysteries of our holy religion because they cannot comprehend them, they cannot understand them. The worldly people are scandalized at the severity of Christian doctrine, of Christian morality, that they pretend is above and beyond the strength of men. The heretics are scandalized at the authority of the church, and they rage against the infallibility of the spouse of our Lord. Their little sects, their revolts, their revolutions. In the church itself, the lazy Christians, those who do not take seriously their religion, they are scandalized. They are scandalized at the duties that the name of our Lord imposes, that the name of Christians imposes on them. They want to have the label and they want to have the privileges, but they do not want to follow the difficult way, the sacrifice and self-denying. In the terrible times in which we are, the church itself is a motive of a scandal for the church. What a contradiction, apparently, but it is like this. It seems like the 20 centuries of magisterium, of tradition, of liturgy, of Christian life is a motive of a scandal for the new church issue from Vatican II. They scandalize at what they call the old ways. They scandalize at the old devotions, the Holy Rosary, the devotion to Our Lady, the devotion to the angels, and to the worship of the saints, the veneration of the saints. It seems like if all the points of contradiction that existed outside the church are now united inside the church in this terrible time of modernism, which is, as St. Pius X said, the collection of all heresies. All this ingratitude is revolting, certainly, but are we exempt from this ingratitude ourselves? Isn't it true that sometimes our Lord is also an object of a scandal for us? We love riches and things of the world, and our Lord despises them. We seek after pleasures, and our Lord condemned them. We want to follow the spirit of the world, and our Lord rejected the world. How then can we say that we love our Lord Jesus Christ when we love nothing of what He commanded, but on the contrary, when we love precisely what He has forbidden? If we live like this, in opposition to the doctrine of our Lord Jesus Christ, we cannot deny that He is for us a sign of contradiction, a motive of a scandal, Pharisaical scandal. Maybe we can say we do not despise our Lord, but if you despise His doctrine by not putting it in practice, you are despising Him. Like the people that come to tell me, "Father, you are so holy, we love you so much, but you are so strict, but you are so this, or this, or this, or this." But thank you very much. We love God very much, but we sin. Oh, we want to be traditional Catholics, and we want to go to the Latin Mass, and we want to smell incense, and we want to receive lots of holy water, and to be able to say that we are very old-fashioned, no? Because that's fancy sometimes. And in the other hand, we have television at home, we listen to rock music, we do not take care of what our children read or say, or where are they going on Saturday evenings. We criticize every point of the sermon of Father. We talk about our neighbor. We think that we are the best interpreters of the doctrine of the church, and the fathers and the councils and the popes are nothingness to compare to the great wisdom that we have received. If you act like that, our Lord and His Church are a sign of contradiction for you. And when you are in contradiction with something, you are against it. If you do not pardon injuries, if you do not forgive those who have offended you, you are becoming a contradiction. And our Lord is a scandal for you. Our Lord is a scandal for you, women, vain women, that do not dress modestly, or that are only thinking of make-ups and smells and perfumes, and pass half of your life before the mirror instead of passing it before the tabernacle. He is a scandal for you because he practiced humility. For you, youngsters, our Lord is a motive of a scandal because he is purity itself, and you are not. And for all of us who do not want to mortify ourselves, to subject ourselves with obedience to the will of God and to the law of the Church or to the advices of the priests, our Lord is also a scandal because he practiced obedience even to the death of the cross. You see the extension of the scandal. Now, let us prove that to be scandalized at our Lord is a crime. The greater outrage that we can make against God. And it is to be scandalized at his benefits and to seek in his infinite goodness a reason to revolt against him. It is Bourdaloue, a French preacher, that said, "What is it that scandalizes us in the religion we profess? Precisely that in which God manifests his love for us. All those mysteries which shock our delicacy, the mysteries of a God made man, a God humiliated, a God persecuted, a God dying, these mysteries, are these anything else than the fulfillment of the word spoken to us by God himself? God has so loved the world." St. Gregory explains also this criminal conduct and deplores it when he says, "Man has taken as an object of a scandal against his God the things which should attach him to him." Attach him to God. The object of our scandal is precisely the goodness of God, which is manifested in all his mercies. His sacrifice especially, the sacrifice of the cross. This is maybe the thing which is more difficult for us to understand. The special, the essential motive of, let's call it like that, of our scandal against God. And nothing is more capable of uniting us closely to God, of inspiring us a great zeal for his glory. Nothing is more able to make us sacrifice everything for the honor of God than the thought that God has died for us. God died for us. And this thought of the death of God for love for us has produced marvelous fruits. fruits of sanctity, of martyrdom, of conversions. Now let us keep in our mind, not as an object of a scandal, but as an object of love and imitation, the thought that God died for us. The same little Jesus that we see in the manger every year for Christmas. Huh? The same little Jesus that was in the arms of our Blessed Mother. The same Jesus that was making miracles everywhere in Galilee and pardoning sins and giving life to dead. And as we read in the Gospel of today, performing all these magnificent miracles, sign of his goodness. The same was upon the cross, dying and dead for our sins. And the same Jesus Christ will come one day to judge us. And he is the same that is present in the Blessed Sacrament of the altar. Exactly the same. We cannot see him, but we know by our faith that he is really present in the midst of our church here. In St. Mary's, God is present with his body, with his soul, with his humanity, with his divinity. What a miracle and what a consolation. Will you permit, my dear brethren, that our Lord Jesus Christ, our King, will be an object of a scandal for us? Don't you think that it is better to avoid all these obstacles that the world and the devil and the passions put between our Lord and ourselves, and to try to lead a better life? Remember the words of our Lord in the Gospel of today. Blessed are those who are not scandalized at me. And who are the ones that are not scandalized at him? Those who fulfill perfectly the law of God. Now, during this Holy Mass, let us consider a little bit what makes of our Lord a motive of a scandal for us. That's to say, what makes us difficult to follow him. And once we have found what's the obstacle for our perfect and total conversion, let us ask the Blessed Mother of God and the Holy Angels to obtain us the grace of suppressing this obstacle and of following him, if it is necessary, till death or till the humiliation of the cross. In the name of the Father, and of the Son, and of the Holy Ghost. Amen.
3: In the name of the Father, and of the Son, and of the Holy Spirit. This is going to be a talk about confession, about going to confession. And if you don't mind, I'll start off with a prayer. Eternal Father, help me to say those things that you want me to say. Help me to lead people to love this sacrament the way you do, and to want to use it often. And I ask this in the name of Jesus, who shed his blood so willingly for our sins. Amen. Well, this summer I was in Lourdes, as usual, actually. I go every year. And while I was there, I met a girl from County Wexford, and we got talking. She said she'd been in Lourdes only about 2 days, and she was going back to Ireland the next day. And I asked her if she'd been to the baths already. She said she hadn't. I asked her if she'd been to confession there, and she said she hadn't. So I said, look, you know, you're just not getting your money's worth out of Lourdes. And I asked her if it was long since she'd been to confession. And she said it was quite some time. And she added that she didn't really agree with going to confession anyhow. Well, we had quite a good talk after that, standing on the pavement. But I think there are many people like that girl from County Wexford. Many people, many Catholics, who don't really agree with confession. And why is that? Ignorance, in a way. They haven't been told what a wonderful sacrament it is. And also, I think, false instructions they've been given. I remember it was about the year 1960 65, and I went to a catechetical summer school. And the priest who gave us the talks on confession, he was laicized not long after that, he gave up the priesthood. His talks were very misleading. He approached the sacrament from the psychological point of view and really didn't take us any further. He never mentioned sacramental grace. And the general conclusion he left us with was that confessions of devotion should be discouraged and that confession was best reserved for mortal sin. Well, you know, that simply is not the mind of the Church. If you don't mind, I'm just going to read a quotation from Pius XII. It comes in his encyclical on the mystical body, which he wrote in 1943. Now, this is the mind of the Church. He says, "Disastrous in its effects is the false contention that the frequent confession of venial sins is not a practice to be greatly esteemed." And he goes on, "That there are many very laudable ways in which these sins can be expiated is perfectly true, as you know. But for a constant and speedy advancement in the path of virtue, we highly recommend the pious practice of frequent confession, introduced by the Church under the guidance of the Holy Ghost. For by this means we grow in a true knowledge of ourselves and in Christian humility, bad habits are uprooted, spiritual negligence and apathy are prevented, the conscience is purified and the will strengthened, salutary spiritual direction is obtained, and grace is increased by the efficacy of the sacrament itself. Therefore, those among the young clergy who are diminishing esteem for frequent confession are to know that the enterprise upon which they have embarked is alien to the Spirit of Christ and most detrimental to the mystical body of our Saviour." That's Pius XII. Actually, he went to confession every day, and he wasn't scrupulous either. He went to confession every day because he loved our Lord so much, he just wanted every possible contact he could have with him. But we'll come back to that later. We would expect the Church to have this sacrament, you know, really. Why did God become man? The Catechism tells us, "God the Son was made man to redeem us from sin and hell and to teach us the way to heaven." And the Church, we know, is here to continue, so to speak, the work of our Lord, to offer to succeeding generations the benefits of all that he's won for us, namely, the forgiveness of our sins, the life of grace and of growing union with God, and heaven forever when we die. That's why the Church is here, to get us all to heaven. And since it's only sin that keeps us out of heaven, we would expect that Christ would leave with his Church some easy means of dealing with sin. And so he has. We have this sacrament of confession. By baptism we know all our sins were forgiven. But God knows that we can sin again and again. And so he's left us a special sacrament whereby his limitless love and desire to forgive is made readily accessible to us. There may be some non-Catholics listening to this now, maybe wondering if we Catholics think that God only forgives sins through the sacrament of confession. No, we know that God's grace is not limited to the sacraments. And so before I start talking actually about the sacrament, I'll say something first about sin and forgiveness. When we're born, we're merely human. But God never intended that we should remain so. The human soul is like a capacity for God. And when a man's baptized, the Holy Trinity enters his soul, and at once he starts living with a new life. As when you turn the light on, the darkness goes, so when God enters the soul, all sin goes, all sin is forgiven. Satan has to relinquish his grip, and the man starts living what we call the life of grace. He's incorporated into Christ, and he starts living a supernatural life, which is nothing more nor less than a sharing in the life of Jesus. And just as Jesus is truly God and truly man, so are we, if we're living this life of grace, living truly our human lives, and also living as God's sons and daughters. We're leading double lives, so to speak. And so we have a man now who's been made God's son. A man who's just been baptized. He's as truly God's son as Christ is God the Son. With these obvious differences that Christ has it by nature, we have it by gift. Christ from all eternity, we from the moment that we receive that gift, Christ necessarily so, we not necessarily so, and also Christ must always be God the Son, and we can reject that sonship by serious sin. But when you say that, you have to say that a man who's been baptized is as truly God's Son as Christ is God the Son. Why? Because he's been incorporated into Jesus. He's a son in the Son, if you like. Now, serious sin drives God out of the soul. Supposing I spend hours thinking with pleasure really hateful thoughts about someone, wouldn't that force God out of my soul? Supposing you've got a dead cat in your room, and for some reason you can't find this dead cat, and it gradually starts rotting, and after a few days the stink becomes so intolerable you have to get out. You can't stay in the room with that smell. And so there are some sins that make our souls stink so horribly that we force God out, so to speak. That's what we call mortal sin. Because when God leaves, at once the
4: St. Thomas Aquinas says, there are 3 degrees of obedience. There is the obedience which is necessary for salvation, to the commandments of God, to the precepts of the church, such as our Sunday Mass, abstaining from servile work, holy days, days of fast and abstinence, and so on. These are strict obligations necessary for salvation. But then there's obedience which is a counsel of perfection, which we strive to be more obedient than we have to be, whether it be to the traditions of the church, to the practices of the church, to our superiors, to our parents, to our elders. We strive to be obedient. We, with docility, interiorly, generously give up our own self-will, because we know that our self-will is the principal obstacle to our sanctification. We must vanquish it, mortify it, put to death that self-will, and obedience is the way to do it. That's why it is that for those who long to live the Catholic life to perfection, that is to say, the religious, the vow of obedience, this evangelical counsel, is so precious. It defines the religious life. So the person who is consecrating himself to the things of God doesn't choose for himself where he goes, what he does, what he eats. Everything is given by the superiors, by the community. Everything is determined. And that way we vanquish once and for all our self-will. It's living what our divine Savior said. When he said, it's recorded in St. Matthew's Gospel, if any man will come after me, let him deny himself and take up his cross and follow me. Denying himself denies self-will, because that's what's closest to us. The counsel of perfection, the religious life, is in the sign of the sanctity of the church. When a person willingly, joyfully gives up his own will to serve God, that's the ideal.
5: And of the Holy Ghost, amen. And so, my dear faithful, today we commemorate the life of a very great saint, Saint Robert Bellarmine, who was a confessor, bishop, and doctor of the church. He was born in 1542. That is to say, in the middle of a great crisis, one could say, in the church, that what we call the Protestant Reformation has already begun. That is, since Martin Luther in 1517 will have already shown his revolt against the church, and then it will be continuing for many, many years. In fact, most of the 16th century will be no to try to, you know, to solve these thorny issues, and especially, you know, in what we call the Council of Trent. The Council of Trent. And so St. Robert Bellarmine will be one of the, one could say, the one of the greatest theologians of this time. That he will become, he will be born into a family that was of an ancient stock, that was an ancient family, but yet very impoverished, very much in financial trouble due to all the political changes of the times. But he will come into a very family that will appreciate learning, that will appreciate, you know, things such as poetry. And in fact, as a young man, St. Robert Bellarmine will actually compose many poems in Latin. And one of them is actually even used in the breviary to this day. There is a poem written by him in honor of Mary Magdalene, which is actually a hymn of the breviary to this day. And so there we can see that he was given a very good education when he was a young man. And he will be going to the University of Louvain, where in Flanders, up near Belgium. And there he will be ordained priest. And then he will be also professor and a teacher. He will be there for several years. For 7 years, he will then make he will be the professor. And then he will return to Italy. And there he will be commissioned by Pope Gregory the 13th to lecture on what we call apologetics or polemical theology in the New Roman College, as it was called at that time, which is now, because it was founded by Gregory the 13th, will be called the Pontifical Gregorian University. It's a very important university in Rome, which is what we call a seminary today. But that is exactly where he will now be professor. He will spend most of his life there at the Pontifical Gregorian University. And we should remember many of his students will remember him of being a man of great holiness and of great learning. And then one of his students will actually become a saint, Saint Aloysius Gonzaga, who will actually be one of his students, who will be actually canonized, you know, later. But then there's, just to give you some ideas that what he was writing about, he writes especially at this time about pontifical authority, which of course is hotly contested by the Protestants. And so that will be, he will occupy many of his hours, you know, writing books and tracts and preaching and conferences in order to defend, you know, pontifical authority against, you know, the Protestant reformers or the Protestant revolutionaries. He will also have a certain influence in what is called the Galileo affair. In fact, Galileo will first be brought to him in order to be reprimanded for preaching against Holy Scripture. And St. Robert Bellarmine will simply issue him a certificate saying that he should not preach as anything contrary to Scripture, but he can preach whatever mathematics he would like to talk about, but that Holy Scripture should be under the auspices of Holy Mother Church. And so as long as you do not teach against the Holy Mother Church and the Scriptures, you can, you know, teach whatever you like in mathematics. And so it's actually the certificate that Robert Bellarmine will give to him. He will not judge him, but he will simply hear his case. But this little certificate, Galileo will later use in his own defense later on in the entire affair. But it's interesting to note that Robert Bellarmine was a man of eminently a reasonable person, that he was not by any means a person without which one could speak and what one could at least put forward one's views. He was also very much an apologetic professor, and he would be teaching a lot of things about the Council of Trent, especially. He will be one of the great interpreters, if we can call it that, or ones who will promote, rather, the teaching of the Council of Trent in his writings and in his works. And he will also be, he is also a Jesuit, and that he will be interested in mostly in promoting, know, the work of the Church through the many, many countries which he will have contact, thanks to his position as cardinal. He will be elevated to the cardinal of Holy Roman Church. And he will also be a bishop as well, a bishop of several dioceses, actually, during his life. And he will be also responsible for the promotion of St. Aloysius Gonzaga and his canonization. And he will be, know, throughout the time as one of the great lights of the Church, that we will be a Jesuit. And so as a Jesuit, he will have many people who will ask him to become the Pope, but it was not really his desire or his will, but rather to continue to do his office of teaching. And so we could still apply to our saint of today, know the words that are given in the Book of Wisdom. I have desired wisdom, and she was given to me. And that is what we should also imitate in the saint of today, that great desire for learning, to know the things of God. Because how many souls go to hell because they do not know the things of God, what God wishes for them, what God expects of them, or God, what the great treasures that God has in store for those that love him. And so that is why we should always be curious in a divine way, that is to say, to know more about God, to know more about what he has revealed, to know more about the history of the church and all the works that God has accomplished through his saints. All these things should be of great interest to us. If we truly love God, after all, we should be interested in all the things that he's done, not only in the past, but also in the present, in the current situation in the church. Where is God working? Where is God helping souls? Where is God bringing souls to the truth? That should always be our forefront and our interest. As members of the church, the life of the church is very much a part of our daily lives. And so let us ask the saint of today to give us that great spirit of wisdom, which means to see things from the point of eternity, but then also that great desire to know more about our Lord Jesus Christ, to know more about God and he whom he has sent, our Lord Jesus Christ, for eternal life is to be found in these things. In the name of the Father, and of the Son.
6: A short meditation from the wisdom of the saints. The poor monk is Lord of the world. He has handed all his cares over to God, and by his faith has obtained all men as his servants. St. John.
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8: Angelus Domini, Ave Maria, Spiritus Santo. Ave Maria, gratia plena Dominus tecum, benedicta tu mulieribus, et benedictus fructus ventris tui, Jesus.

0: The Holy Rosary, in the name of the Father, and of the Son, and of the Holy Ghost.
1: Amen.
0: I believe in God, the Father Almighty, creator of heaven and earth, and in Jesus Christ, his only Son, our Lord, who was conceived by the Holy Ghost, born of the Virgin Mary, suffered under Pontius Pilate, was crucified, died, and was buried. He descended into hell. The third day he arose again from the dead. He ascended into heaven, sitteth at the right hand of God, the Father Almighty. From thence he shall come to judge the living and the dead. Our Father, who art in heaven, hallowed be thy name. Thy kingdom come, thy will be done on earth as it is in heaven. Hail Mary, full of grace, the Lord is with thee. Blessed art thou amongst women, and blessed is the fruit of thy womb, Jesus. Hail Mary, full of grace, the Lord is with thee. Blessed art thou amongst women, and blessed is the fruit

We meditate today the joyful mysteries of the Holy Rosary. The first joyful mystery is the Annunciation. Our Father who art in heaven, hallowed be thy name. Thy kingdom come, thy will be done on earth as it is in heaven. Hail Mary, full of grace, the Lord is with thee. Blessed art thou amongst women, and blessed is the fruit of thy womb, Jesus. Hail Mary, full of grace, the Lord is with thee. Blessed art thou amongst women, and blessed is the fruit of thy womb, Jesus. Hail Mary, full of grace, the Lord is with thee. Blessed art thou amongst women, and blessed is the fruit of thy womb, Jesus. Mary, full of grace, the Lord is with thee. Blessed art thou amongst women, and blessed is the fruit of thy womb, Jesus. Hail Mary, full of grace, the Lord is with thee. Blessed art thou amongst women, and blessed is the fruit of thy womb, Jesus. Hail Mary, full of grace, the Lord is with thee. Blessed art thou amongst women, and blessed is the fruit of thy womb, Jesus. Hail Mary, full of grace, the Lord is with thee. Blessed art thou amongst women, and blessed is the fruit of thy womb, Jesus. Hail Mary, full of grace, the Lord is with thee. Blessed art thou amongst women, and blessed is the fruit of thy womb, Jesus. Hail Mary, full of grace, the Lord is with thee. Blessed art thou amongst women, and blessed is the fruit of thy womb, Jesus. Hail Mary, full of grace, the Lord is with thee. Blessed art thou amongst women, and blessed is the fruit of thy womb, Jesus.

to Jesus. The second joyful mystery is the visitation of Our Lady to her cousin, St. Elizabeth. Our Father, who art in heaven, hallowed be thy name. Thy kingdom come, thy will be done on earth as it is in heaven. Hail Mary, full of grace, the Lord is with thee. Blessed art thou amongst women, and blessed is the fruit of thy womb, Jesus. Hail Mary, full of grace, the Lord is with thee. Blessed art thou amongst women, and blessed is the fruit of thy womb, Jesus. Hail Mary, full of grace, the Lord is with thee. Blessed art thou amongst women, and blessed is the fruit of thy womb, Jesus. Hail Mary, full of grace, the Lord is with thee. Blessed art thou amongst women, and blessed is the fruit of thy womb, Jesus. Hail Mary, full of grace, the Lord is with thee. Blessed art thou amongst women, and blessed is the fruit of thy womb, Jesus. Hail Mary, full of grace, the Lord is with thee. Blessed art thou amongst women, and blessed is the fruit of thy womb, Jesus. Hail Mary, full of grace, the Lord is with thee. Blessed art thou amongst women, and blessed is the fruit of thy womb, Jesus. Hail Mary, full of grace, the Lord is with thee. Blessed art thou amongst women, and blessed is the fruit of thy womb, Jesus. Hail Mary, full of grace, the Lord is with thee. Blessed art thou amongst women, and blessed is the fruit of thy womb, Jesus. Hail Mary, full of grace, the Lord is with thee. Blessed art thou amongst women, and blessed is the fruit of thy womb, Jesus.

my Jesus. On the third joyful mystery, the Nativity of our Lord in Bethlehem. Our Father who art in heaven, hallowed be thy name. Thy kingdom come, thy will be done on earth as it is in heaven. Hail Mary, full of grace, the Lord is with thee. Blessed art thou amongst women, and blessed is the fruit of thy womb, Jesus. Hail Mary, full of grace, the Lord is with thee. Blessed art thou amongst women, and blessed is the fruit of thy womb, Jesus. Hail Mary, full of grace, the Lord is with thee. Blessed art thou amongst women, and blessed is the fruit of thy womb, Jesus. Hail Mary, full of grace, the Lord is with thee. Blessed art thou amongst women, and blessed is the fruit of thy womb, Jesus. Mary, full of grace, the Lord is with thee. Blessed art thou amongst women, and blessed is the fruit of thy womb, Jesus. Hail Mary, full of grace, the Lord is with thee. Blessed art thou amongst women, and blessed is the fruit of thy womb, Jesus. Hail Mary, full of grace, the Lord is with thee. Blessed art thou amongst women, and blessed is the fruit of thy womb, Jesus. Mary, full of grace, the Lord is with thee. Blessed art thou amongst women, and blessed is the fruit of thy womb, Jesus. Hail Mary, full of grace, the Lord is with thee. Blessed art thou amongst women, and blessed is the fruit of thy womb, Jesus. Hail Mary, full of grace, the Lord is with thee. Blessed art thou amongst women, and blessed is the fruit of thy womb, Jesus.

my Jesus. And the fourth joyful mystery, the presentation of the infant Jesus in the temple and the purification of Our Lady. Our Father who art in heaven, hallowed be thy name. Thy kingdom come, thy will be done on earth as it is in heaven. Hail Mary, full of grace, the Lord is with thee. Blessed art thou amongst women, and blessed is the fruit of thy womb, Jesus. Hail Mary, full of grace, the Lord is with thee. Blessed art thou amongst women, and blessed is the fruit of thy womb, Jesus. Hail Mary, full of grace, the Lord is with thee. Blessed art thou amongst women, and blessed is the fruit of thy womb, Jesus. Hail Mary, full of grace, the Lord is with thee. Blessed art thou amongst women, and blessed is the fruit of thy womb, Jesus. Hail Mary, full of grace, the Lord is with thee. Blessed art thou amongst women, and blessed is the fruit of thy womb, Jesus. Hail Mary, full of grace, the Lord is with thee. Blessed art thou amongst women, and blessed is the fruit of thy womb, Jesus. Hail Mary, full of grace, the Lord is with thee. Blessed art thou amongst women, and blessed is the fruit of thy womb, Jesus. Hail Mary, full of grace, the Lord is with thee. Blessed art thou amongst women, and blessed is the fruit of thy womb, Jesus. Hail Mary, full of grace, the Lord is with thee. Blessed art thou amongst women, and blessed is the fruit of thy womb, Jesus. Hail Mary, full of grace, the Lord is with thee. Blessed art thou amongst women, and blessed is the fruit of thy womb, Jesus.

O my Jesus, the last joyful mystery, the finding of Jesus in the temple. Our Father who art in heaven, hallowed be thy name. Thy kingdom come, thy will be done on earth as it is in heaven. Hail Mary, full of grace, the Lord is with thee. Blessed art thou amongst women, and blessed is the fruit of thy womb, Jesus. Hail Mary, full of grace, the Lord is with thee. Blessed art thou amongst women, and blessed is the fruit of thy womb, Jesus. Hail Mary, full of grace, the Lord is with thee. Blessed art thou amongst women, and blessed is the fruit of thy womb, Jesus. Hail Mary, full of grace, the Lord is with thee. Blessed art thou amongst women, and blessed is the fruit of thy womb, Jesus. Hail Mary, full of grace, the Lord is with thee. Blessed art thou amongst women, and blessed is the fruit of thy womb, Jesus. Hail Mary, full of grace, the Lord is with thee. Blessed art thou amongst women, and blessed is the fruit of thy womb, Jesus. Hail Mary, full of grace, the Lord is with thee. Blessed art thou amongst women, and blessed is the fruit of thy womb, Jesus. Hail Mary, full of grace, the Lord is with thee. Blessed art thou amongst women, and blessed is the fruit of thy womb, Jesus. Hail Mary, full of grace, the Lord is with thee. Blessed art thou amongst women, and blessed is the fruit of thy womb, Jesus. Hail Mary, full of grace, the Lord is with thee. Blessed art thou amongst women, and blessed is the fruit of thy womb, Jesus.

0: us, O Holy Mother of God. Let us pray. O God, whose only begotten Son, by his life, death, and resurrection, has purchased for us the rewards of eternal life, grant, we beseech thee, that meditating upon these mysteries in the most holy rosary of the Blessed Virgin Mary, we may imitate what they contain and obtain what they promise, through the same Christ our Lord. Amen. In the name of the Father, and of the Son, and of
1: the divine praises and reparation of the sins of blasphemy. Blessed be God.
2: Blessed be his holy name.
1: Blessed be Jesus Christ, true God and true man.
2: Blessed be
1: the name of Jesus.
2: Blessed be his most sacred heart.
1: Blessed be his most precious blood.
2: Blessed be Jesus in the most holy sacrament of the altar.
1: Blessed be the Holy Ghost, the Paraclete.
2: Blessed be the great Mother of God, Mary, most holy.
1: Blessed be her holy and immaculate conception.
2: Blessed be her glorious assumption.
1: Blessed be the name of Mary, Virgin and Mother.
2: Blessed be Saint Joseph, her most chaste spouse.
1: Blessed be God in his angels and in his saints.
3: Holy Son, our Lord, who was conceived by the Holy Ghost, born of the Virgin Mary, suffered under Pontius Pilate, was crucified, died, and was buried. He descended into hell, and on the third day he rose again from the dead. He ascended into heaven and sits at the right hand of God, the Father Almighty, and from thence he shall come to judge the living and the dead.
4: Amen. The Holy Ghost, the Holy Catholic Church, the communion of saints, the forgiveness of sins, the resurrection of the body, and life and love. Amen.
3: Our Father who art in heaven, hallowed be thy name. Thy kingdom come, thy will be done on earth as it is in heaven.
4: Give us this day our daily bread, and forgive us our trespasses, as we forgive those who trespass against us. And lead us not into temptation, but deliver us from evil. Amen.
3: Hail Mary, full of grace, the Lord is with thee. Blessed art thou amongst women, and blessed is the fruit of thy womb, Jesus.
4: Holy Mary, Mother of God, pray for us sinners, now and at the hour of our death. Amen.
3: Hail Mary, full of grace, the Lord is with thee. Blessed art thou amongst women, and blessed is the fruit of thy womb, Jesus.
4: Holy Mary, Mother of God, pray for us sinners, now and at the hour of our death. Amen.
3: Hail Mary, full of grace, the Lord is with thee. Blessed art thou amongst women, and blessed is the fruit of thy womb, Jesus.
4: Holy Mary, Mother of God, pray for us sinners, now and at the hour of our death.

0: five sorrowful mysteries. The first is the agony in the garden. Our Father who art in heaven, hallowed be thy name. Thy kingdom come, thy will be done on earth as it is in heaven.
1: Give us this day our daily bread, and forgive us our trespasses, as we forgive those who trespass against us. And lead us not into temptation, but deliver us from evil. Amen.
0: Hail Mary, full of grace, the Lord is with thee. Blessed art thou amongst women, and blessed is the fruit of thy womb, Jesus.
1: Holy Mary, Mother of God, pray for us sinners, now and at the hour of our death. Amen.
0: Hail Mary, full of grace, the Lord is with thee. Blessed art thou amongst women, and blessed is the fruit of thy womb, Jesus.
1: Holy Mary, Mother of God, pray for us sinners, now and at the hour of our death. Amen.
0: Hail Mary, full of grace, the Lord is with thee. Blessed art thou amongst women, and blessed is the fruit of thy womb, Jesus.
1: Holy Mary, Mother of God, pray for us sinners, now and at the hour of our death. Amen.
0: Hail Mary, full of grace, the Lord is with thee. Blessed art thou amongst women, and blessed is the fruit of thy womb, Jesus.
1: Holy Mary, Mother of God, pray for us sinners, now and at the hour of our death. Amen.
0: Hail Mary, full of grace, the Lord is with thee. Blessed art thou amongst women, and blessed is the fruit of thy womb, Jesus.
1: Holy Mary, Mother of God, pray for us sinners, now and at the hour of our death. Amen.
0: Hail Mary, full of grace, the Lord is with thee. Blessed art thou amongst women, and blessed is the fruit of thy womb, Jesus.
1: Holy Mary, Mother of God, pray for us sinners, now and at the hour of our death. Amen.
0: Hail Mary, full of grace, the Lord is with thee. Blessed art thou amongst women, and blessed is the fruit of thy womb, Jesus.
1: Holy Mary, Mother of God, pray for us sinners, now and at the hour of our death. Amen.
0: Hail Mary, full of grace, the Lord is with thee. Blessed art thou amongst women, and blessed is the fruit of thy womb, Jesus.
1: Holy Mary, Mother of God, pray for us sinners, now and at the hour of our death. Amen.
0: Hail Mary, full of grace, the Lord is with thee. Blessed art thou amongst women, and blessed is the fruit of thy womb, Jesus.
1: Holy Mary, Mother of God, pray for us sinners, now and at the hour of our death. Amen.
0: Hail Mary, full of grace, the Lord is with thee. Blessed art thou amongst women, and blessed is the fruit of thy womb.

0: Jesus,
1: forgive us our sins, save us from the fires of hell, and lead all souls to heaven, especially those who most need thy mercy.
0: Second sorrow for mystery, discouraging at the pillar. Our Father, who art in heaven, hallowed be thy name. Thy kingdom come, thy will be done on earth as it is in heaven.
1: Give us this day our daily bread, and forgive us our trespasses, as we forgive those who trespass against us. And lead us not into temptation, but deliver us from evil. Amen.
0: Hail Mary, full of grace, the Lord is with thee. Blessed art thou among women, and blessed is the fruit of thy womb, Jesus.
1: Holy Mary, Mother of God, pray for us sinners, now and at the hour of our death. Amen.
0: Hail Mary, full of grace, the Lord is with thee. Blessed art thou among women, and blessed is the fruit of thy womb, Jesus.
1: Holy Mary, Mother of God, pray for us sinners, now and at the hour of our death. Amen.
0: Hail Mary, full of grace, the Lord is with thee. Blessed art thou among women, and blessed is the fruit of thy womb, Jesus.
1: Holy Mary, Mother of God, pray for us sinners, now and at the hour of our death. Amen.
0: Hail Mary, full of grace, the Lord is with thee. Blessed art thou among women, and blessed is the fruit of thy womb, Jesus.
1: Holy Mary, Mother of God, pray for us sinners, now and at the hour of our death. Amen.
0: Hail Mary, full of grace, the Lord is with thee. Blessed art thou among women, and blessed is the fruit of thy womb, Jesus.
1: Holy Mary, Mother of God, pray for us sinners, now and at the hour of our death. Amen.
0: Hail Mary, full of grace, the Lord is with thee. Blessed art thou among women, and blessed is the fruit of thy womb, Jesus.
1: Holy Mary, Mother of God, pray for us sinners, now and at the hour of our death. Amen.
0: Hail Mary, full of grace, the Lord is with thee. Blessed art thou among women, and blessed is the fruit of thy womb, Jesus.
1: Holy Mary, Mother of God, pray for us sinners, now and at the hour of our death. Amen.
0: Hail Mary, full of grace, the Lord is with thee. Blessed art thou among women, and blessed is the fruit of thy womb, Jesus.
1: Holy Mary, Mother of God, pray for us sinners, now and at the hour of our death. Amen.
0: Hail Mary, full of grace, the Lord is with thee. Blessed art thou among women, and blessed is the fruit of thy womb, Jesus.
1: Holy Mary, Mother of God, pray for us sinners, now and at the hour of our death. Amen.
0: Hail Mary, full of grace, the Lord is with thee. Blessed art thou among women, blessed is the fruit of thy womb, Jesus.

0: Christ's name, with our mercy.
1: The third sorrowful mystery is the crown of thorns. Our Father, who art in heaven, hallowed be thy name. Thy kingdom come, thy will be done on earth as it is in heaven.
0: Give us this day our daily bread, and forgive us our trespasses, as we forgive those who trespass against us. And lead us not into temptation, but deliver us from evil. Amen.
1: Hail Mary, full of grace, the Lord is with thee. Blessed art thou amongst women, and blessed is the fruit of thy womb, Jesus.
0: Holy Mary, Mother of God, pray for us sinners, now and at the hour of our death. Amen.
1: Hail Mary, full of grace, the Lord is with thee. Blessed art thou amongst women, and blessed is the fruit of thy womb, Jesus.
0: Holy Mary, Mother of God, pray for us sinners, now and at the hour of our death. Amen.
1: Of grace, the Lord is with thee. Blessed art thou amongst women, and blessed is the fruit of thy womb, Jesus.
0: Holy Mary, Mother of God, pray for us sinners, now and at the hour of our death. Amen.
1: Hail Mary, full of grace, the Lord is with thee. Blessed art thou amongst women, and blessed is the fruit of thy womb, Jesus.
0: Holy Mary, Mother of God, pray for us sinners, now and at the hour of our death. Amen.
1: Hail Mary, full of grace, the Lord is with thee. Blessed art thou amongst women, and blessed is the fruit of thy womb, Jesus.
0: Holy Mary, Mother of God, pray for us sinners, now and at the hour of our death. Amen.
1: Hail Mary, full of grace, the Lord is with thee. Blessed art thou amongst women, and blessed is the fruit of thy womb, Jesus.
0: Holy Mary, Mother of God, pray for us sinners, now and at the hour of our death. Amen.
1: Hail Mary, full of grace, the Lord is with thee. Blessed art thou amongst women, and blessed is the fruit of thy womb, Jesus.
0: Holy Mary, Mother of God, pray for us sinners, now and at the hour of our death. Amen.
1: Hail Mary, full of grace, the Lord is with thee. Blessed art thou amongst women, and blessed is the fruit of thy womb, Jesus.
0: Holy Mary, Mother of God, pray for us sinners, now and at the hour of our death. Amen.
1: Hail Mary, full of grace, the Lord is with thee. Blessed art thou amongst women, and blessed is the fruit of thy womb, Jesus.
0: Holy Mary, Mother of God, pray for us sinners, now and at the hour of our death. Amen.
1: Hail Mary, full of grace, the Lord is with thee. Blessed art thou amongst women, and blessed is the fruit of thy womb, Jesus.
0: Holy Mary, Mother of God, pray for us sinners,

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1: The fourth sorrowful mystery is the carrying of the cross. Our Father, who art in heaven, hallowed be thy name. Thy kingdom come, thy will be done on earth as it is in heaven.
0: Give us this day our daily bread, and forgive us our trespasses, as we forgive those who trespass against us. And lead us not into temptation, but deliver us from evil. Amen.
1: Hail Mary, full of grace, the Lord is with thee. Blessed art thou amongst women, and blessed is the fruit of thy womb, Jesus.
0: Holy Mary, Mother of God, pray for us sinners, now and at the hour of our death. Amen.
1: Hail Mary, full of grace, the Lord is with thee. Blessed art thou amongst women, and blessed is the fruit of thy womb, Jesus.
0: Holy Mary, Mother of God, pray for us sinners, now and at the hour of our death. Amen.
1: Full of grace, the Lord is with thee. Blessed art thou amongst women, and blessed is the fruit of thy womb, Jesus.
0: Holy Mary, Mother of God, pray for us sinners, now and at the hour of our death. Amen.
1: Hail Mary, full of grace, the Lord is with thee. Blessed art thou amongst women, and blessed is the fruit of thy womb, Jesus.
0: Holy Mary, Mother of God, pray for us sinners, now and at the hour of our death. Amen.
1: Mary, full of grace, the Lord is with thee. Blessed art thou amongst women, and blessed is the fruit of thy womb, Jesus.
0: Holy Mary, Mother of God, pray for us sinners, now and at the hour of our death. Amen.
1: Hail Mary, full of grace, the Lord is with thee. Blessed art thou amongst women, and blessed is the fruit of thy womb, Jesus.
0: Holy Mary, Mother of God, pray for us sinners, now and at the hour of our death. Amen.
1: Hail Mary, full of grace, the Lord is with thee. Blessed art thou amongst women, and blessed is the fruit of thy womb, Jesus.
0: Holy Mary, Mother of God, pray for us sinners, now and at the hour of our death. Amen.
1: Hail Mary, full of grace, the Lord is with thee. Blessed art thou amongst women, and blessed is the fruit of thy womb, Jesus.
0: Holy Mary, Mother of God, pray for us sinners, now and at the hour of our death. Amen.
1: Hail Mary, full of grace, the Lord is with thee. Blessed art thou amongst women, and blessed is the fruit of thy womb, Jesus.
0: Holy Mary, Mother of God, pray for us sinners, now and at the hour of our death. Amen.
1: Full of grace, the Lord is with thee. Blessed art thou amongst women, and blessed is the fruit of thy womb, Jesus.
0: Holy Mary, Mother of God, pray for us sinners.

0: Lord Jesus,
1: forgive us our sins, save us from fire and hell, and lead all souls to heaven, especially those most in need of thy mercy.
2: The fifth soul of the mystery is the crucifixion and death of our Lord. Our Father, who art in heaven, hallowed be thy name. Thy kingdom come, thy will be done on earth as it is in heaven.
0: Give us this day our daily bread, and forgive us our trespasses, as we forgive those who trespass against us. And lead us not into temptation, but deliver us from evil. Amen.
2: Hail Mary, full of grace, the Lord is with thee. Blessed art thou amongst women, and blessed is the fruit of thy womb, Jesus.
0: Holy Mary, Mother of God, pray for us sinners, now and at the hour of our death. Amen.
2: Hail Mary, full of grace, the Lord is with thee. Blessed art thou amongst women, and blessed is the fruit of thy womb, Jesus.
0: Holy Mary, Mother of God, pray for us sinners, now and at the hour of our death. Amen.
2: Hail Mary, full of grace, the Lord is with thee. Blessed art thou amongst women, and blessed is the fruit of thy womb, Jesus.
0: Holy Mary, Mother of God, pray for us sinners now at the hour of our death. Amen.
2: Hail Mary, full of grace, the Lord is with thee. Blessed art thou amongst women, and blessed is the fruit of thy womb, Jesus.
0: Holy Mary, Mother of God, pray for us sinners now at the hour of our death. Amen.
2: Hail Mary, full of grace, the Lord is with thee. Blessed art thou amongst women, and blessed is the fruit of thy womb, Jesus.
0: Holy Mary, Mother of God, pray for us sinners now and at the hour of our death. Amen.
2: Hail Mary, full of grace, the Lord is with thee. Blessed art thou amongst women, and blessed is the fruit of thy womb, Jesus.
0: Holy Mary, Mother of God, pray for us sinners now and at the hour of our death. Amen.
2: Hail Mary, full of grace, the Lord is with thee. Blessed art thou amongst women, and blessed is the fruit of thy womb, Jesus.
0: Holy Mary, Mother of God, pray for us sinners now and at the hour of our death. Amen.
2: Hail Mary, full of grace, the Lord is with thee. Blessed art thou amongst women, and blessed is the fruit of thy womb, Jesus.
0: Holy Mary, Mother of God, pray for us sinners now and at the hour of our death. Amen.
2: Hail Mary, full of grace, the Lord is with thee. Blessed art thou amongst women, and blessed is the fruit of thy womb, Jesus.
0: Holy Mary, Mother of God, pray for us sinners now and at the hour of our death. Amen.
2: Hail Mary, full of grace, the Lord is with thee. Blessed art thou amongst women, and blessed is the fruit of thy womb, Jesus.
0: Holy Mary, Mother of God, pray for us sinners now at the hour of our death. Amen.

0: Christ now. May all souls to heaven, especially those who most need thy mercy.
1: Hail, Holy Queen,
2: Mother of Mercy, may our life, our sweetness, and our hope, the living God, the vengeance children of Eve, the dignity of our sorrows, mourning, weeping, and suffering tears. Tell them how gracious our Creator from the eyes of mercy towards us. And after this, our exalted Son to us, blessed fruit of our loving Jesus. O clement, O loving, O secret, O generous.
1: Pray for us, O Holy Mother of God.
2: And we may be made worthy of promise.
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1: In the name of the Father, and of the Son, and of the Holy Ghost, and I believe in God, the Father Almighty, creator of heaven and earth, and in Jesus Christ, his only Son, our Lord, who was conceived by the Holy Ghost, born of the Virgin Mary, suffered under Pontius Pilate, was crucified, died, and was buried. He descended into hell. The third day he arose again from the dead. He ascended into heaven, seated at the right hand of God, the Father Almighty. From thence he shall come to judge the living and the dead. Our Father, who art in heaven, hallowed be thy name. Thy kingdom come, thy will be done on earth as it is in heaven.
4: Give us this day our daily bread, and forgive us our trespasses, as we forgive those who trespass against
1: us. Hail Mary, full of grace, the Lord is with thee. Blessed art thou amongst women, and blessed is the fruit of thy womb, Jesus. Hail Mary, full of grace, the Lord is with thee. Blessed art thou amongst women, and blessed is the fruit of thy womb, Jesus.
4: Holy Mary, Mother of God,
1: hail Mary, full of grace, the Lord is with thee. Blessed art thou amongst women, and blessed is the fruit of thy womb, Jesus.
4: Holy Mary, Mother of God,

0: First glorious mystery, the resurrection. Our Father, who art in heaven, hallowed be thy name. Thy kingdom come, thy will be done on earth as it is in heaven. Hail Mary, full of grace, the Lord is with thee. Blessed art thou amongst women, and blessed is the fruit of thy womb, Jesus.
1: Holy Mary, Mother
0: of God, pray for us Hail Mary, full of grace, the Lord is with thee. Blessed art thou amongst women, and blessed is the fruit of thy womb, Jesus.
1: Holy Mary, Mother of God, pray for us
0: Hail Mary, full of grace, the Lord is with thee. Blessed art thou amongst women, and blessed is the fruit of thy womb, Jesus.
1: Holy Mary, Mother of God, pray for us
0: Hail Mary, full of grace, the Lord is with thee. Blessed art thou amongst women, and blessed is the fruit of thy womb, Jesus.
1: Holy Mary, Mother of God, pray for us sinners now
0: and Hail Mary, full of grace, the Lord is with thee. Blessed art thou amongst women, and blessed is the fruit of thy womb, Jesus.
1: Holy Mary, Mother of God, pray for us sinners now
0: Hail Mary, full of grace, the Lord is with thee. Blessed art thou amongst women, and blessed is the fruit of thy womb, Jesus.
1: Holy Mary, Mother of God, pray for us sinners now
0: Hail Mary, full of grace, the Lord is with thee. Blessed art thou amongst women, and blessed is the fruit of thy womb, Jesus.
1: Holy Mary, Mother of God, pray for us sinners
0: Hail Mary, full of grace, the Lord is with thee. Blessed art thou amongst women, and blessed is the fruit of thy womb, Jesus.
1: Holy Mary, Mother of God, pray for us sinners
0: Hail Mary, full of grace, the Lord is with thee. Blessed art thou amongst women, and blessed is the fruit of thy womb, Jesus.
1: Holy Mary,
0: Hail Mary, full of grace, the Lord is with thee. Blessed art thou amongst women, and blessed is the fruit of thy womb, Jesus.
1: Holy Mary,

0: my Jesus.
1: The second glorious mystery is the Ascension. Our Father who art in heaven, hallowed be thy name. Thy kingdom come, thy will be done on earth as it is in heaven.
0: Give us this day our daily bread, as we forgive those who trespass against us. And lead us not into temptation.
1: Hail Mary, full of grace, the Lord is with thee. Blessed art thou amongst women, and blessed is the fruit of thy womb, Jesus.
0: Holy Mary, Mother of God, pray for us sinners now and at the hour of our death.
1: Hail Mary, full of grace, the Lord is with thee. Blessed art thou amongst women, and blessed is the fruit of thy womb, Jesus.
0: Holy Mary, Mother of God, pray for us sinners now and at the hour of our death.
1: Hail Mary, full of grace, the Lord is with thee. Blessed art thou amongst women, and blessed is the fruit of thy womb, Jesus.
0: Holy Mary, Mother of God, pray for us sinners.
1: Hail Mary, full of grace, the Lord is with thee. Blessed art thou amongst women, and blessed is the fruit of thy womb, Jesus.
0: Holy Mary, Mother of God, pray for us sinners.
1: Hail Mary, full of grace, the Lord is with thee. Blessed art thou amongst women, and blessed is the fruit of thy womb, Jesus.
0: Holy Mary, Mother of God, pray for us sinners.
1: Hail Mary, full of grace, the Lord is with thee. Blessed art thou amongst women, and blessed is the fruit of thy womb, Jesus.
0: Holy Mary, Mother of God, pray for us sinners now and at the hour of our death.
1: Hail Mary, full of grace, the Lord is with thee. Blessed art thou amongst women, and blessed is the fruit of thy womb, Jesus.
0: Holy Mary, Mother of God, pray for us sinners now and at the hour of our death.
1: Hail Mary, full of grace, the Lord is with thee. Blessed art thou amongst women, and blessed is the fruit of thy womb, Jesus.
0: Holy Mary, Mother of God, pray for us sinners.
1: Hail Mary, full of grace, the Lord is with thee. Blessed art thou amongst women, and blessed is the fruit of thy womb, Jesus.
0: Holy Mary, Mother of God, pray for us sinners.
1: Hail Mary, full of grace, the Lord is with thee. Blessed art thou amongst women, and blessed is the fruit of thy womb, Jesus.
0: Holy Mary, Mother of God, pray for us sinners.

0: Give us our sins and save us from the wrath of God. Lead all souls to heaven, especially those most in need of mercy.
1: The third glorious mystery is the descent of the Holy Ghost upon the apostles of Mary. Our Father, who art in heaven, hallowed be thy name. Thy kingdom come, thy will be done on earth as it is in heaven.
0: Give us this day our daily bread, and forgive us our trespasses, as we forgive those who trespass against us. And lead us not into temptation, but deliver us from evil.
1: Hail Mary, full of grace, the Lord is with thee. Blessed art thou amongst women, and blessed is the fruit of thy womb, Jesus.
0: Holy Mary, Mother of God, pray for us sinners now.
1: Hail Mary, full of grace, the Lord is with thee. Blessed art thou amongst women, and blessed is the fruit of thy womb, Jesus.
0: Holy Mary, Mother of God, pray for us sinners now and at the hour of our death.
1: Hail Mary, full of grace, the Lord is with thee. Blessed art thou amongst women, and blessed is the fruit of thy womb, Jesus.
0: Holy Mary, Mother of God, pray for us sinners now and
1: Hail Mary, full of grace, the Lord is with thee. Blessed art thou amongst women, and blessed is the fruit of thy womb, Jesus.
0: Holy Mary, Mother of God, pray for us sinners now and at the hour of our death.
1: Hail Mary, full of grace, the Lord is with thee. Blessed art thou amongst women, and blessed is the fruit of thy womb, Jesus.
0: Holy Mary, Mother of God, pray for us sinners now and at the hour of our death.
1: Hail Mary, full of grace, the Lord is with thee. Blessed art thou amongst women, and blessed is the fruit of thy womb, Jesus.
0: Holy Mary, Mother of God, pray for us sinners now and at the hour of our death.
1: Hail Mary, full of grace, the Lord is with thee. Blessed art thou amongst women, and blessed is the fruit of thy womb, Jesus.
0: Holy Mary, Mother of God, pray for us sinners now and at the hour of our death.
1: Hail Mary, full of grace, the Lord is with thee. Blessed art thou amongst women, and blessed is the fruit of thy womb, Jesus.
0: Holy Mary, Mother of God, pray for us
1: Hail Mary, full of grace, the Lord is with thee. Blessed art thou amongst women, and blessed is the fruit of thy womb, Jesus.
0: Holy Mary, Mother of God, pray for us sinners now and at the hour of our death.
1: Hail Mary, full of grace, the Lord is with thee. Blessed art thou amongst women, and blessed is the fruit of thy womb, Jesus.
0: Holy Mary, Mother of God, pray for us sinners now and at the hour of our death.

0: Lord Jesus.
1: Forgive us our sins, save us from the fire of hell. Lead all souls into heaven, especially
2: those who are most in need. The fourth glorious mystery is the Assumption. Our Father, who art in heaven, hallowed be thy name. Thy kingdom come, thy will be done on earth as it is in heaven.
1: Give us this day our daily bread, and forgive us our trespasses, as we forgive those who trespass against us. And lead us not into temptation, but deliver us from evil.
2: Hail Mary, full of grace, the Lord is with thee. Blessed art thou among women, and blessed is the fruit of thy womb, Jesus.
1: Holy Mary, Mother of God, pray for us sinners, now and at the hour of our death.
2: Hail Mary, full of grace, the Lord is with thee. Blessed art thou among women, and blessed is the fruit of thy womb, Jesus.
1: Holy Mary, Mother of God, pray for us sinners, now and at the hour of our death.
2: Hail Mary, full of grace, the Lord is with thee. Blessed art thou among women, and blessed is the fruit of thy womb, Jesus.
1: Holy Mary, Mother of God, pray for us sinners, now and at the hour of our death.
2: Hail Mary, full of grace, the Lord is with thee. Blessed art thou among women, and blessed is the fruit of thy womb, Jesus.
1: Holy Mary, Mother of God, pray for us sinners, now and at the hour of our death.
2: Hail Mary, full of grace, the Lord is with thee. Blessed art thou among women, and blessed is the fruit of thy womb, Jesus.
1: Holy Mary, Mother of God, pray for us sinners, now and at the hour of our death.
2: Hail Mary, full of grace, the Lord is with thee. Blessed art thou among women, and blessed is the fruit of thy womb, Jesus.
1: Holy Mary, Mother of God, pray for us sinners, now and at the hour of our death.
2: Hail Mary, full of grace, the Lord is with thee. Blessed art thou among women, and blessed is the fruit of thy womb, Jesus.
1: Holy Mary, Mother of God, pray for us sinners, now and at the hour of our death.
2: Hail Mary, full of grace, the Lord is with thee. Blessed art thou among women, and blessed is the fruit of thy womb, Jesus.
1: Holy Mary, Mother of God, pray for us sinners, now and at the hour of our death.
2: Hail Mary, full of grace, the Lord is with thee. Blessed art thou among women, and blessed is the fruit of thy womb, Jesus.
1: Holy Mary, Mother of God, pray for us sinners, now and at the hour of our death.
2: Hail Mary, full of grace, the Lord is with thee. Blessed art thou among women, and blessed is the fruit of thy womb, Jesus.
1: Holy Mary, Mother of God, pray for us sinners, now and at the hour of our death.

0: Jesus.
1: Forgive us our sins, save us from the fires of hell. Lead all souls to heaven, especially
2: those most in your mercy. The fifth glorious mystery is the coronation. Our Father, who art in heaven, hallowed be thy name. Thy kingdom come, thy will be done on earth as it is in heaven.
1: Give us this day
3: our daily bread, and forgive us our trespasses, as we forgive those who trespass against us. And lead us not into temptation, but deliver us from evil.
2: Hail Mary, full of grace, the Lord is with thee. Blessed art thou amongst women, and blessed is the fruit of thy womb, Jesus.
1: Holy Mary, Mother of God,
3: pray for us sinners, now and at the hour of our death.
2: Hail Mary, full of grace, the Lord is with thee. Blessed art thou amongst women, and blessed is the fruit of thy womb, Jesus.
1: Holy Mary, Mother of God, pray for us sinners, now and at the hour of our death.
2: Hail Mary, full of grace, the Lord is with thee. Blessed art thou amongst women, and blessed is the fruit of thy womb, Jesus.
1: Holy Mary, Mother of God, pray for us sinners, now and at the hour of our death.
2: Hail Mary, full of grace, the Lord is with thee. Blessed art thou amongst women, and blessed is the fruit of thy womb, Jesus.
1: Holy Mary, Mother of God, pray for us sinners, now and at the hour of our death.
2: Grace, the Lord is with thee. Blessed art thou amongst women, and blessed is the fruit of thy womb, Jesus.
1: Holy Mary, Mother of God, pray for us sinners, now and at the hour of our death.
2: Hail Mary, full of grace, the Lord is with thee. Blessed art thou amongst women, and blessed is the fruit of thy womb, Jesus.
1: Holy Mary, Mother of God, pray for us sinners, now and at the hour of our death.
2: Hail Mary, full of grace, the Lord is with thee. Blessed art thou amongst women, and blessed is the fruit of thy womb, Jesus.
1: Holy Mary, Mother of God, pray for us sinners, now and at the hour of our death.
2: Hail Mary, full of grace, the Lord is with thee. Blessed art thou amongst women, and blessed is the fruit of thy womb, Jesus.
1: Holy Mary, Mother of God, pray for us sinners, now and at the hour of our death.
2: Hail Mary, full of grace, the Lord is with thee. Blessed art thou amongst women, and blessed is the fruit of thy womb, Jesus.
1: Holy Mary, Mother of God,
2: Hail Mary, full of grace, the Lord is with thee. Blessed art thou amongst women, and blessed is the fruit of thy womb, Jesus.
1: Holy Mary, Mother of God, pray for us sinners now and at the hour of our death.

0: Forgive us our sins, and save us from the fire of hell. Lead all souls to heaven, especially those who most need mercy. Hail, Holy Queen,
1: Mother of mercy, and Lord of mercy,
0: Holy Mother of God. Let us pray. O God, whose only begotten Son, by his life, death, and resurrection, hath purchased for us the rewards of eternal salvation, grant, we beseech thee, as a measure upon these mysteries of the most holy rosary of the Blessed Virgin Mary, we may imitate what they contain and obtain what they promise, through the same Christ our Lord.
2: Amen. Concerning cell phones, I want to discourage you and tell you shouldn't bring your cell phone into the church to read like a missal. You don't want to be using that as your missal. Why is that? Well, first of all, it's not becoming to the house of God. And you can imagine if the priests and I were using an iPad at the altar instead of the missal, that's really off-putting and not very respectful. We would drag the electronic world right into the sanctuary and right to the altar for sacrifice. And yet you're in the sacrifice, you're in the sanctuary of God, and you're attending Mass. So I discourage you from using your cell phone and may become a little more serious on my prohibition on that. But right now I want you to take the initiative to use your missal. The missal is the book given to us by the church to follow the Mass, to learn the prayers, to receive the graces that come through this particular day. It would be better to pray your rosary than to read your electronic phone. And another reason, dear faithful, is the example we give to our children and to all of those who come to church. We're often telling them, we often know, we read, we study how these things impose themselves into our families, into our schools. And can you imagine that? If at home it's a cell phone, at school it's the iPad, and at church it's again the cell phone, we're never free of it. It follows us everywhere. It's as though that's our new way of looking through life. And it's really condemning of the mind. And plus, think of the distractions that come through it. Not only might you have Father Johnson get mad at you if it rings, but the little text pops up. Oh, I just got to check and see who that is. Oh, a new email came through. Oh. And we're always looking at that screen. We're always going to see the things that notify us. And then we could go into all the other reasons maybe it's not so good, such as, do we want the government and the cell phone companies to always be tracking where we are? Where we sat in the church and what we said? Do we want that always an imposition in our faith and in our life? I don't. So I think we really need to move away from it. And lastly, is just the delight of reading a book over looking at the phone. And I can tell you that's so true to me and reading my breviary. Sometimes I have to use a phone in traveling to the airport or when it's dark outside because I don't have a flashlight. The light is better coming right from the text, right? But when I go back to my breviary, just like reading the Bible, it's different. It's a different sensation, a different delight. There's a certain grace given by God by reading the official text of the church, which is the missal. So I ask you to take these things into consideration and get away from those electronics following you into church and buy and use the missals. You know how often we find missals hanging around the church that nobody claims? It's a whole stack of them in the main office, and so I let them sit there for a little bit. Then I have a special sale at half price for those who may need a missal. But how can we buy our missal and not use it, or not buy a missal and figure that we're going to attend the Mass properly? We should not be twiddling our thumbs or picking our fingers at Mass. We should be following the Mass and not through the phone.
3: The Seven Sorrows Devotion. According to St. Elizabeth of Hungary, those who invoke the Heavenly Mother through her sorrows will obtain true sorrow for their sins before death. Our Savior will protect them in their tribulations, especially at the hour of death. He will impress upon them the memory of his passion and will reward them for it in heaven. He will commit such devout servants to the hands of Mary that she may dispose of them according to her pleasure and obtain for them all the graces she desires. According to St. Bridget of Sweden, the Blessed Mother promises 7 graces to those who honor her daily by saying 7 Hail Marys while meditating on her sorrows. I will give peace to their families. They will be enlightened about the divine mysteries. I will console them in their pains and I will accompany them in their work. I will give them as much as they ask for, as long as it does not interfere with the adorable will of my divine Son or the sanctification of their souls. I will defend them in their spiritual battles with the infernal enemy, and I will protect them at every instant of their lives. I will visibly help them at the moment of their death. They will see the face of their mother. I have obtained this grace from my divine Son, that those who propagate this devotion to my tears and sorrows will be taken directly from this earthly life to eternal happiness, since all their sins will be forgiven, and my Son will be their eternal consolation and joy. Mary's 7 sorrows, in the name of the Father, and of the Son, and of the Holy Ghost, amen. Number 1, the prophecy. The prophet Simeon tells the Blessed Mary that a sword of sorrow will pierce her soul because of her new baby son. Hail Mary, full of grace, the Lord is with thee. Blessed art thou among women, and blessed is the fruit of thy womb, Jesus. Holy Mary, Mother of God, pray for us sinners now and at the hour of our death. Amen. Number 2, the flight. The Holy Family must flee in the night to Egypt to escape the mass murder of the newborn children of Israel. Hail Mary, full of grace, the Lord is with thee. Blessed art thou among women, and blessed is the fruit of thy womb, Jesus. Holy Mary, Mother of God, pray for us sinners now and at the hour of our death. Amen. Number 3, the search. For 3 long days and nights, Mary and Joseph search for their missing child who is lost without a trace. Hail Mary, full of grace, the Lord is with thee. Blessed art thou among women, and blessed is the fruit of thy womb, Jesus. Holy Mary, Mother of God, pray for us sinners now and at the hour of our death. Amen. Number 4, the meeting. Mary sees her son, Jesus, all crushed, torn, broken, and bleeding as he carries the cross upon which he will soon be brutally hung. Hail Mary, full of grace, the Lord is with thee. Blessed art thou among women, and blessed is the fruit of thy womb, Jesus. Holy Mary, Mother of God, pray for us sinners now and at the hour of our death. Amen. Number 5, the death. Mary's blood-soaked son is nailed to his cross, tortured, mocked, and spit upon by those for whose love he dies thirsting. Hail Mary, full of grace, the Lord is with thee. Blessed art thou among women, and blessed is the fruit of thy womb, Jesus. Holy Mary, Mother of God, pray for us sinners now and at the hour of our death. Amen. Number 6, the piercing. Jesus' heart is torn open by a lance to prove his death before he is taken down from the cross and laid in the arms of his mother. Hail Mary, full of grace, the Lord is with thee. Blessed art thou among women, and blessed is the fruit of thy womb, Jesus. Holy Mary, Mother of God, pray for us sinners now and at the hour of our death. Amen. Number 7, the burial. Mary's pale and lifeless son is taken from her arms and placed in a cold rock tomb, and the entrance is closed and sealed. Hail Mary, full of grace, the Lord is with thee. Blessed art thou among women, and blessed is the fruit of thy womb, Jesus. Holy Mary, Mother of God, pray for us sinners now and at the hour of our death. Amen. In the name of the Father, and of the Son, and of the Holy Ghost. Amen.
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